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0: It's music from Lord Kez and Questa for sure on 5. Right before that, played you Mac Miller and Woods. I'm the Big Chief Tepi Muji, and it's time for us to get Tuesdays underway right here on 5 early mornings.
1: But you know, it's Tuesday. It's Tuesday, right? 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
0: Good morning, gorgeous. You and me together between now and 6 a.m. It's the 22nd of September, and on the way, you and I have loads to get into, including two more incredible local artists going head-to-head for Beat Before Breakfast. And on What's the Level, especially if you drive your own car, I want you to come to the front. There's a really cool conversation I need us to unpack after 5:30. Tuesdays mean Tepi's top three. I'll put on my Smarty Pants cap, or at least try to get away with it after 4:30. I'll tell you how you still have a chance to win that fully furnished apartment worth 1 million rand. And of course, I'll continue to wake you up with the best music from Zanzi and across the globe. Little Mix, Jack Harlow, Zed and Gracie Abrams on the way. Got Two Door Cinema Club in the mix. And for a backspin banger, which you'll get to hear just before 5 o'clock, we take it back all the way to 2011 with the song that's going to get you dancing as you get your day started off right, which if you ask me is the best way to do it. As always, want to hear how you're getting the day going. 082-550-5151. It's a Tuesday. Let's get going. In a week that's going to be short anyway, so I can imagine the vibes are all the way up. If not, though, don't worry. This music's going to do just the trick for you. I'll get you caught up before you get up on the other side of Post Malone. But first, I always say a bit of drum and bass is perfect to get the day started. So if you're feeling a bit sleepy, groggy as you get up on this Tuesday morning, don't worry. Dom Dolla, Tove Lo, gonna do just the trick for you. Turn the volume all the way up. It's called Cave on 5 early mornings.

0: Big Posty for you on 5 FM. It's called Chemical to get your Tuesday morning going. Right before that, I played you Dom Dolla and Tove Lo with Cave. I told you, a bit of drum and bass to get the morning started. Perfect formula for any of it. 4:16 across from Zanti. It's Tuesday, the 22nd of September. Let's get you caught up before you get up.
1: The biggest headlines you need to know before you get moving. 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
0: Hey, our fave is in trouble of sorts again. I'm talking about none other than Donald Trump, who never shies away, never fails to get the spotlight on him. This time, he's having a tiff with the press. I think calling it a tiff is really understating it, because the relationship has frayed to a serious level. I don't know if he bounces back from this as far as his approval ratings are concerned. Now, three major news organizations, CNN, MS Now, which was previously called MSNBC, and Politico, have sued the Trump administration after their journalists were banned from the White House. Yes, he basically said, hey, you guys, if you work here, I don't want you in the White House. And it all started off on Friday when he said, sure, we're going to be banning these people. And he's accused them properly of publishing what he called fake news and negative stories about him. You want to hear him try and explain his way out of this?
2: Which includes the First Amendment.
3: I do too.
2: How do you justify?
3: Much more so than you. Because they're fake news. You get so tired of reading and seeing fake news. The stories they wrote are fake. So there's a lot of news, and there may be others to join them, and maybe they can get better and would like to have them in. I will get a good story out of these people. From some of them, I will. I'll get one from him. I'll get a few of them. But it's sick. I mean, there's something wrong with a country that can allow people to write purposely negative stories. Now, if they want to write them, that's fine. But I don't have to let them into the people's house.
0: This guy. So obviously, some of these journalists thought he must be bluffing. There's no way. And so they turned up to work at the White House, only to discover that their press accreditations, all credentials, had been deactivated. And they were told, computer says, no, you are not coming in. And it's getting wild to the point where these three networks are going to the courts. They're asking the courts to intervene urgently and restore their access, because they say the First Amendment of the Constitution of the United States protects them, basically, because the First Amendment guarantees the freedom of the press. And it's not just CNN, MS Now, and Politico. Many other news networks have decided they're going to join in. ABC, CBS, NBC, even Fox News, who you'd think would be Team Trump. All of them suspending their participation in the White House television press pool. That means no coverage of President Trump, of the White House, on TV whatsoever. Zero video coverage. The White House has come out and said, hey, no, listen, we stand by what the president has said. We're 10 toes down on this. And it's a really extraordinary situation, because in the past couple of hours, it's led Donald Trump to launch something called Trump TV, the essential station. And basically, that's the White House running their own sort of news network. And it's its own 24-hour video channel. It's a wild situation. Again, First Amendment is a thing. Freedom of the press is a thing. But when Donald Trump decides, I'm going to throw a temper tantrum and not let anyone that I don't like cover the news, cover what I get up to, major problem. And I can imagine the courts are going to have a field day with this. And the consequences that could come out of this, far-reaching, more than you and I could grasp at the moment. I don't think in any situation, whether it's the United States, South Africa, or any other country really, a president should be able to shut journalists out of the White House just because they don't like what they report. We look at countries that do this and go, shame on them. This is draconian. This is disgusting. Now that Donald Trump has done it, I think there's some serious discussions that need to be had. So much for freedom of speech.
1: That's your wrap-up of the big headlines. 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
0: 21 minutes after 4 o'clock, as promised, Zed and Haley Steinfeld on the way. On the other side of this, from Gracie Abrams.
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5: Archibald. Do you remember yesterday when you said that you could cook, and then we actually made it into the Great Divide, and you were like, "Oh, I can cook." And then I can cook. Please let me finish. Two people of the 60 million people in South Africa.
6: It was three.
5: No, it was you. It was you and two people. said that you could cook, and you're like, "I will make you food."
6: No, guys, I'm really sorry.
5: What happened?
7: Why are you sorry?
6: I fell asleep last night.
7: Oh my gosh.
6: Wait, we don't have food. I genuinely didn't get a chance to cook. I'm really sorry. You had so much stomach.
5: Yeah, no, I'm just really hungry. Sorry.
6: I can taste the hunger.
8: I specifically didn't bring lunch today.
6: Me too, I just brought water. I know that,

0: yesterday.
1: 4:28, you're at the Big Tutti. Abby Mudgee, welcome to Five Early Mornings. Just played you Zed, Hayley Steinfeld, and Gray. There we go. It's called Starving, and Gracie Abrams hit the wall right before that. On the way, Little Mix, Jack Harlow, Zayn, and Chicana lined up for you. This is how we get our Tuesday morning started. And I'm guessing because in a couple of weeks, we're going to be painting Johannesburg all sorts of colors for a brilliant cause. That's because, once again, we're teamed up with our friends from Best Intentions. And if you're not aware, they do some amazing work. They're a non-profit organization that are dedicated to women's health and early detection of breast cancer. And the aim is to raise funds towards sponsoring a mammogram, because early detection goes a long way in saving lives. And we know the truth about South Africa is that many women don't have access to proper screening. There are financial constraints. There aren't enough resources in certain communities. And we want to change that with this event. And that's why we're counting on you. We want your help, because on the 17th of October, it's a Saturday. It's going to be a vibe. 5 Weekend Breakfast will be broadcasting from there at Taba Eco Village. We want you to join us for the Breast Intentions Color Run. We had so much fun with it last year. We want to do it all over again this time around. It's going to be fantastic. $150. Also gets you into the raffle to win a potentially massive prize. Don't say I didn't tell you, but it's a week. All expenses in Mozambique. It's absolutely fantastic. Go check out more information on breastintentions.co.za. But we want you to come have an absolute blast with us for a good cause. 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

0: To my ex on five early mornings with the big chief Tepi Muji, just in time for Tepi Sob 3. And it doesn't help that I've just played this song because, yeah, it's got to do with those people who just can't get out of our lives, those pesky little exes.
1: Take his advice with a pinch of salt. Here's Tepi's top three.
0: This past weekend, before I ran Jeppy Half Marathon, I was on a group call with some of my mates, and the topic of exes came up about something along the region of, but listen, gents, would you actually go back? No, like really, would you? And I hated it because I've been single for quite a while, and I told you that after the swipey apps just weren't working out, I decided, hey, listen, I'm just going to relax. Let me focus on school. Let me focus on work. Let me focus on a bunch of other things that deserve my attention. And it was in this conversation I realized that a lot of my mates just really aren't over their partners. And there were many things that led me to believe this. Number one, the fact that majority of them said yes in a heartbeat, that go back to my ex. Oh, gosh. Or the fact that one of them says, oh, my phone recently put up a picture of the both of us, which was really disturbing. Actually, I don't know why I'm making it seem like my friends are the only ones. I was fully 100% in that conversation because, you know what? Given the chance, I think I might just go back as well. I know. It sounds like a bad idea. It is probably a mistake. I should not do that. And it's why I'm thinking surely there's got to be a solid way to just go, cool, I've deleted this person from my life. Moving on. It doesn't help that at 4:39 I'm speaking on national radio about exes. But I think I'm finding the foolproof way to do it. And I'm going to follow these steps live on air with you. Perhaps you're in the same boat. There was a partner who, for you, you thought, listen, this person was the one. They'd done the whole shebang, met the parents, had each other as your wallpapers. And at a point, you were even five to tattooing their name on your neck. What an idiot you would have been. It's fine, though. These things happen. People come into our lives and then they leave. But I think I've got the definitive guide on what you need to do to get rid of them forever.

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1: It's Jack Harlow, Trade Places, 4:42 all across from Zanzi. You tuned in to 5 Early Mornings. And this weekend I was reminded about the fact that there's so many things I haven't done in terms of following steps to get over my ex-partner, which needs to happen for all of us, really. I realize that my boys especially are also of the opinion that, hey, listen, it's always worth going back. Leave room for your ex to come back. I listened to all of them and I just said, no, cut me the hell out.
0: Take his advice with a pinch of salt. Here's Tippy's top three.
1: And it's why this morning with you, I am not only going to be giving you these three steps, but following them myself. I just don't think I can risk getting back with this person. At least not now. Sure, maybe one of those pacts. You know, those, if you and I are both single at the age of 35, we'll settle down and, yeah, maybe, I'll consider it. But right now, absolutely not. That's the last thing I need. Maybe you're in the same situation. Your ex keeps popping up, whether in person, at the group spots, or the algorithm gets really cruel and starts giving you their content online. Their photos start popping up. You and I are going to need to follow this if we're going to move on. If we're going to be serious about our lives. Clean slates and stuff. We were talking about the great lock-in, and it was always, you know, the physical stuff. Yeah, I'm going to come for a run. I'm going to start reading more books. I'm actually going to take my gym membership seriously. How about getting over your ex? How's about we start there? Can you know the drill? Take it with a pinch of salt. But this time, I'm doing it with you. And we'll have to start off here.
0: Number three.
1: You will have to delete the number. Which is what I'm going to do. Delete. Done. It doesn't help that because we're together for that long, I kind of know a number off my head. She was like, you know, my emergency contact. In case of emergency, call this person. First number was my mom. Second number was my girlfriend. Ex-coffee. See, even the language needs to change. Third number was my boss. Delete the number. In case of what emergency? No ice, baby. Delete that. If you can survive this long without them, I think they can get removed from that. Yeah, get onto your Apple ID, your emergency contact list. Remove that number immediately. The next two, I think, are the most difficult. In fact, they could share the spot for number one. I think at number two is the relatively easier option, if you ask me.
0: Number two.
1: Delete all the photos. Now, this one's tricky for me because she was at my last graduation, and there's so many great photos that have her in it. Might need to use AI, doctor it, and get it to erase her. But some of these grab pictures are amazing. She's in them. And I can't show my relatives, oh, look how great they look, the grad, without her being in the picture. But here we go. I'm deleting them. I'm like mass selecting. This is the sad one. There's a really nice picture I've got with my mom in my grad garb. The thing is, she's on the other side of it, so it's me, her, and my mom in the same picture. This is my wallpaper for the longest time, so deleting that's going to be the hardest. But it's fine. My mom ain't raised no punk. I ain't no quitter. Delete. I think it's easier knowing that I'm doing this with you, because otherwise, I don't think I'd be coping well. Number one, then.
0: Number one.
1: After a glass or two of wine, you've had a shot or two of tequila, and you start reminiscing on all the good old days. Yeah, usually that's the deepest, darkest trap, and what that leads to you doing is scrolling through the chats. Because you can go back and read the whole relationship as it unfolded. Oh, look what happened on the 23rd of March. Now, this is what you're doing on the 18th of April. Ooh, the 23rd of February looked fun. No, delete the chat, which is now the final thing I'm going to do. I'm actually not having fun doing this. I'm going to be honest with you. Hold on. Here's the delete chat. So I had to delete the iMessages. Into WhatsApp I go. This is really the end of almost 3 years. Do you understand? All right, delete chats. Delete chats. Do I have block and report? I don't need to. I need to block. What if she's in? Okay, I'm just gonna block the number. No need to report. And there we go. Was that easy? No, not remotely. Am I going to be a couple of glasses of wine deep and think, why did I do this? Potentially. But if that great lock-in is anything to go by, this is going to be the biggest one. We are turning a new page. We are new people. This is the new start. Now I just need to convince myself that this really is going to be the new start.
0: Tippy's top three. 5:30 mornings. Yo!

0: Music department's playing tricks on me, surely. I'm not liking where this music's going, so I will be taking control of the playlist from now on, especially after that top three. My God. Zane's Die For Me on 5 early mornings. 10 minutes till we get to 5 o'clock. You're hanging out with the big chief, Tepi Muji. On the way, I have got a backspin banger for you that takes us to the year 2011. Hang tight for that. We get into that. First, though, music from Sam Fender and Olivia Dean up next.
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0: Olivia Dean. It's called Rain Me In on 5. Tebby Muji to wake you up on this fantastic Tuesday morning. It's about to get a whole lot better. On the other side of 6 o'clock, we find out where Nick Hammond is bringing you today's edition of the Heritage Tour live from. And with that, you know the drill. A slew of clues has to follow along with that. And I'd love to hear your guesses on the WhatsApp line, 082-550-5151. They keep getting trickier. Jeez. You know the drill by now. The breakfast team, the production team, leaves behind a pack of clues for you and I, the early gang, to figure out where on earth Nick Hammond is today. Let's give this one a swirl. My hills are pointed, but my history is rounded. In Xhosa country, where old stories abound. One daughter went global with a crown on her head. Another now sits where the highest laws are read. What town am I? Give it one more spin. My hills are pointed, but my history is rounded. In Xhosa country, where old stories abound. One daughter went global with a crown on her head. Another now sits where the highest laws are read. What town am I? The answer to this is where Nick Hammond is bringing you today's edition of the 5 Breakfast Heritage Tour. I'll take your guesses because I'm absolutely stumped with these first sets. 082-550-5151.
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0: 3 minutes till we get to 5 o'clock. I think we got time to squeeze one of these in, don't we?
2: Still hits every single time. Yo, what's up? Here's the Big Chief's Backspin Banger.
3: Let's start it like this, son.
0: This was a massive year as far as global events were concerned. It's the year that South Africa, I know, joined BRICS. It was the year also where a certain somebody, hello Julius, got suspended from the ruling party, at least at the time, for his actions. Southern Sudan received its independence, but also this song was released. And

As far as the pop girlies were concerned, they loved the fact that this woman was able to show how flexible she was as far as her musical offering was concerned. Because, my word, did she go full EDM on us, and nobody hated it. You couldn't turn without hearing this. It spent number 10 weeks at number one in the US. Now, Calvin Harris had originally written this song for himself. And in fact, Nicole Scherzinger's come out and said, actually, I said no to this song. And we're kind of happy she did say no to this, because Rihanna took it, turned it into the monster that we know now, and it became one of the biggest dance pop records of the 21st century so far. I'll tell you, as soon as I play this, I'm going to transform your morning.

0: Starts at off. It's the 22nd of September. Let's get the second half of this party underway.
1: But you know, it's Tuesday. It's Tuesday, right? Yeah, it's Tuesday.
2: Hi, morning. What's up? What's happening?
3: What's up, brother?
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5: Ladies and gentlemen, this is the main event.
6: Good morning.

as we can. And as always, you know I got the playlist to sort you out. I promised this to you earlier on. Two Door Cinema Club. We get into that right after we find out how your morning's starting off. Whether it's with a cup of coffee, cracked open an energy drink. Or perhaps you're brewing a cup of tea. Or you're like some friend of ours who will roll their way into the morning. I need to say the 5FM or the SABC doesn't endorse that. But if that's how you're starting your morning, I'm not here to judge. I want to know about it. 082-550-5151. Hey, if you're driving to work, to school, to wherever today, I want to talk to you on what's the level. See, today's World Car Free Day, and I want to talk about how great an initiative this is. But how practical would it be in a South African context? We're going to unpack that. And before that, two South African musicians go head-to-head. Be Before Breakfast, which I'm going to need your help choosing. And of course, more clues as we scramble to find out where Nick Hammond is bringing the show live from as he continues the amazing Heritage Tour. So far, it's been fantastic. Yesterday, stopped over in Kukombo. Where's he off to next? We get to find out between now and 6 o'clock.

0: It's your Tuesday morning starts, and it's the 22nd of September, 11 minutes after 5 o'clock. Good morning, gorgeous. I'm the big chief, Tepi Muji. And sure, I might be a nosy one for this, but all I care about is finding out how your morning's getting off to a start. 082-550-5151. Always love hearing Harry Styles tell us what day it is.
1: But, you know, it's Tuesday. It's Tuesday, right? Yeah, it's Tuesday.
0: Yes, it is, and this is how you and I get going. Morning to Jacques. Cup of coffee. Coffee? No? Cup of coffee? Bright and early? Can you tell there's someone who needs it desperately? Let's find out how you're getting the day going. We'll start off with Floyd, who's here in GP. How you getting the day going? Morning, brother.
2: Morning, big chief.
0: Talk
2: how
0: to me,
2: you
0: bro.
2: Doing, my brother. It's Tuesday morning.
0: Yes, sir.
2: Ready to take on this day. I'm actually just leaving my place right now. Heading for work. But yeah. You must have it. It's actually Thursday for me because I took the Friday off and it was a public holiday, so
0: lucky.
2: I'm quite chuffed for that. Anyway, my brother, have an incredible day. Keep up the good job and be safe.
0: Cheers, brother. I wonder how many people are on the same page as Floyd, who's taking Friday off. It's Heritage Day on Thursday, so you get the public holiday. I can imagine you've just given yourself a super long weekend. I want to hear from you. 082-550-5151. Because tomorrow genuinely will be your Friday. Oh, you're lucky. Good morning to Andy in PE. We sent through a picture of her cup of coffee. And it's just captioned, ready for today, in all caps. I need to be on the same level of energy as that. Much love, Andy. Morning to Tanya, who's also getting her day started. This time with a cup of rooibos. I'm going to need to check on Colin in a bit. I haven't heard from him in a while. Have we pushed away the rooibos lovers too much? I certainly hope not. Off to Kimberly now. Let's find out how Mari's getting the day going. Morning, darling.
3: Good morning, Moji. Madam Kobali in Kimberly. For me, it's ginger tea, make lemon all the way. Flu, flu, flu. Have a fantastic one. Bye.
0: I'm so sorry to hear it. I heard in your voice that something sounded different. Speedy recovery, my darling. I am hoping you are back to full energy. Refill those bars. The coffee gang needs you back ASAP. Erica's in the south coast of Pennington and declares humanity is safe as that second cup of coffee is secured. Hey, I'm going to need to catch up ASAP. So while I fix that, how's about we get into music? Don't know if you've heard this song in a while, but I'll play you Bobby Shmurda's Hot Boy in a second.

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Two young South Africans vying for your votes on 082-550-5151. But you know I'm a sucker for a headbanger, so

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0: These two songs really could not be more different from one another, but my word, the vibe that they put me in this morning. Bobby Schmidt is Hot Boy, and right before that, Two Door Cinema Club, What You Know on 5 early mornings. 20 minutes after 5. Hey, I'm Tepi Muji, and it's my job to make sure that you're up early this morning and off to a brilliant start.
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0: Hey, you might have seen on our socials that Tabo Baloyi is once again in the spotlight with another episode of Button Politics. It's out, it's live, and I really think, given the climate in the country at the moment, it would be a brilliant listen. I must obviously warn you beforehand, this podcast contains discussions that are pretty sensitive in nature, so listener discretion is advised. This episode was recorded not too long ago on the 17th of September, 2026. And of course, some of the subject matter might have been a bit different at the time, because a lot of the stories surrounding the situation in Ekurhuleni remains ongoing, information developing since this conversation was had. Tabo Baloyi spoke to the clinical and forensic psychologist, Dr. Giada Del Fabbro, following the discovery of women's bodies in Ekurhuleni. It's a case that understandably has left loads of people angry, shaken, searching for answers. And with the SAPS yet to confirm a bunch of elements to these deaths, the linkages and whatnot, Dr. Del Fabbro and Tabo Baloyi had this conversation about the dangers of public speculation, but also prematurely labeling certain cases. She also goes in and explains the psychology behind serious criminal behavior, what drives people to commit such extreme acts of violence, but also how forensic psychology helps people make sense of cases like this that in nature are very difficult to understand. It is super insightful, as Tabo Baloyi excellently does with each episode of Button Politics, but this one, so topical, so relevant at the moment, I think is well worth the listen. Talking about the psychological impact, the ripple effect these cases have on communities, not just the immediate community of the East Rand in Johannesburg, but on South Africa as a whole. I absolutely cannot recommend this enough. The full episode is now showing on 5FM's YouTube channel. You can catch it on Spotify and, of course, on the 5FM app. That's the latest episode of Pop Politics, amplified by 5FM.
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3: Look, I mean, we know how high our rates of gender-based violence are. So I think when you look at victimology that includes women, and it generally, serial murders will target vulnerable people. I mean, with Moses Etole, he targeted women that were looking for employment. Our victim type is often defined by the social economics of the country. The victim type has to fit their own inner drive. So if they have a lot of rage against women, if that's seen as the primary perpetrator, whatever trauma they experienced for whatever reasons, that would be a driving factor. But then they will choose women in a vulnerable population group because they will be easier to target in terms of the way they target them. And also, I think what you see a lot is also less likely to be found missing very quickly.
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0: Breakfast production team has left me with a slew of clues as we try and figure the next destination of I'm going to need another cup of coffee. I'll get to that in a second, but first, let's try and decipher this. My river gave me a name from a tree. My politicians once gave me a different identity. I was the seat of a country that many didn't recognize, and one of South Africa's most famous sons spent his final years nearby. What town am I? Jesus, isn't getting any easier. I read it one more time. My river gave me a name from a tree. My politicians once gave me a different identity. I was the seat of a country that many didn't recognize, and one of South Africa's most famous sons spent his final years nearby. What town am I? You got all stumped with the first set of clues. This one is worse. 082-550-5151. Hopefully you can help me figure it out before Nick Hammond has to put me out of my misery.
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0: Hey, we need to get into What's the Level on the other side of music from Ben Rodriguez. But first,
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0: You gotta help me pick a beat before breakfast. This week, we are looking at some of the best young talent coming out of South Africa. They're going head to head for your votes on the WhatsApp line 082 550 5151. 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

0: New Year's, you get Tuesday morning started. 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

0: This is called A Girl Like You. Fantastic for a Tuesday like this. I'm in such a great mood. Hey, you with the Big Chief Tepi Muji, 5:35 as we get into this. What's the level of 5:30 mornings? Look, there's a really high chance that you are listening to me in your car, which is why I really want to be speaking to you about what today is all about. Now, the 22nd of September is recognized widely as World Car Free Day. And I'm not saying get out your car right now, just park it on the side of the road, walk the rest of the way to work. No, not at all. The idea behind Car Free Day isn't necessarily that we should do that, burn the cars. Oh, it's evil, we can't tolerate them. No, not at all. In fact, it's a really great experiment because a couple of years ago, a couple of countries, a couple of cities, people came together and said, let's conduct this experiment on the 22nd of September. Let's encourage people to leave their private cars behind and either walk, cycle, take public transport, car share, whatever really. Use that for the day and rethink how we move around our cities, which I think is really great on the surface of it. And when you look at some of the big cities across the world, that question really becomes prevalent on a day like World Car Free Day. What happens when you take the cars out of it? Much of the cities are designed around the usage of cars. The bulk of urban areas just revolve around it, whether it's the roads or the massive parking lots. The fact that garages and shopping centers are all made to accommodate drivers. Even the kind of distance that people need to travel between work and home centers squarely on you owning a car. And it's kind of where World Car Free Day comes into play. If cars weren't the default transport, what would we need instead? What would we be able to use instead? And I mean, there's evidence of these experiments working really well in a bunch of cities across the globe. Bogota in Colombia, one of the best examples. On Sundays, on public holidays, there are hundreds of kilometers of roads that are basically just closed to cars. I call it ciclovia. I hope I'm saying that right. I might have butchered it. But basically, it encourages people to walk, run, skate, damn it. And the road itself becomes a public space. There are other cities that have tried this out that have worked out really well. Paris has done this. Barcelona has done this. There are parts of London, in fact, the Zone 1, the central area of London. They even tax you higher if you drive in. You've got to pay like a ULEZ fee or something like that. And even here at home in Cape Town, Bree Street Sundays were a big deal. They're due on Sundays. I think it was between 10 a.m. and 5 p.m. Bree Street would be closed off to car traffic. And it was only like pedestrian traffic. And it looked like such an amazing space. Many people celebrated this as a step in the right direction. And a lot of these experiments, like I said, successful. They work. They help us answer the question, what happens when there are fewer cars about? And I don't need to mention what the benefits of these are. If you want to know what those are, Al Gore and Greta Thunberg can do that for you. It goes without saying that it's a brilliant initiative, but what about here in South Africa? Could we do this successfully? I mentioned Bree Street Sundays worked a charm in Cape Town, but that's just one part, a couple of blocks really. But on a wide scale, can we get every city in on this? I'd like to think it's a much deeper thing than just a straightforward yes or no. And I think I want to unpack that today on What's the Level. It's World Car Free Day. The initiative, great, on paper. But can it work on a wide-scale level, especially in a country like ours? Let's chat about it. 082-550-5151. We continue What's the Level next.
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0: Mzansi, we're still in the middle of this. It's World Carfree Day, and we're unpacking this on what's the level. Could it be practical to exercise this on a widespread level in South Africa?
1: What's the level of 5:30 mornings?
0: We mentioned that there have been experiments that have worked both internationally and right here at home. But is it going to be practical? I mentioned on the face of it, it sounds like an amazing initiative. Basically, the idea is to encourage you to leave your car behind today and rather walk to work, take a bicycle, take public transport, carpool with your mates. And like I said, on paper, sounds great. You've added a couple of years onto Al Gore's life. You've made Greta Thunberg smile for a couple more hours. Great for the environment, great for pedestrians, and it makes our cities that much more livable. But is it practical to apply such measures in South Africa? I mentioned the attempt in Cape Town. There was one in Gauteng as well, where people were encouraged to leave their cars behind, use the public transport. But you know better than I do that a trip without traffic... Listen, I don't have a license. I might not have a dog in this fight. But a trip without traffic would be amazing, a joy. But 9 out of 10, like I said, you're listening to me while you're driving to work. And you're probably going to face some nasty traffic that Marley's going to have to help you navigate on the other side of 6 o'clock. We're a country that actually does badly with traffic. We struggle with it. In fact, I consulted the TomTom Traffic Index. They released another one in 2025, for 2025. And as a whole, the country's got bad relationship with traffic. 32.4% was the congestion level. And it only gets worse when you zoom in per city. We're looking at about 38% congestion in Joburg. In Durban, it's about 39%. 40% in Pretoria. And the worst, by far, is Cape Town, 42.1%. And it's a nightmare. Listen, I've experienced Joburg traffic, but Cape Town, what? Basically, what those percentages translate to is the amount of time you end up losing because you're stuck in rush hour traffic. The average driver, according to the TomTom Traffic Index, will lose 60 hours in rush hour traffic in Durban, 65 hours in Johannesburg, and close to 80 hours if you're in Pretoria and Cape Town, which is nuts to think of. However, it's not shocking if you put two and two together. It's not shocking to clock that South Africans are this reliant on cars. Our cities were not designed equally. A lot of people now have to work far from where they live. And our cities were developed in a really crass way thanks to apartheid-era spatial planning. And for a day like World Carfree Day to work properly, we'd need trains that work, buses that effectively get you to where you're going, taxis that run on time, safe pavements, safe cycling lanes. And the key thing is, out of all of this, they need to connect properly. It's because of these reasons that I can't ask you to take part in World Car Free Day today. It's why I don't think on a widespread level it could work in South Africa. Like I said, great initiative, but not the most effective in this country. I think what it begs us is, can we build well-connected cities where you don't have to depend on a car? I think that choice in South Africa ends up being a luxury at times. If there was that option available to us, I think a lot more of us would choose differently. And so we're going to see a lot of countries take part in World Car Free Day, and it's going to be a different kettle of fish for them. Jumping onto a bus, getting onto a bicycle, going to work and smiling, holding hands and singing Kumbaya. But for us, I think it's going to be a completely different situation. Have something to think of, especially when you vote for the guys that are going to be in charge of your cities this November.

0: as we get Tuesday going. Good luck, I Feel Alive. Got a text in from Thumi saying, wow, the luxury of being able to have those options on the way to work. Get it fully. It's meant to be World Car Free Day. Would it be as effective in Mzansi? We all beg to differ. Hey, got more clues for you after this. Stick around.
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So we get to 6 o'clock and we still need to figure out where the hell Nick Hammond is this morning. Five. He continues to write this beautiful love letter to the country heritage tour on its 10th edition. And he's left us with a bunch of clues. Clues I have not been able to figure out in the slightest as to where he could be this morning. Perhaps you could help me out. 082-550-5151. Here's the next batch of those. A voice from my soil traveled far from home, singing isiXhosa with a guitar of his own. Another from here went from a village to a crown, while a third made history when judges sat down. What Eastern Cape town am I? That's the closest we're going to get. We know he's still in the Eastern Cape, but where? A voice from my soil traveled far from home, singing in isiXhosa with a guitar of his own. Another from here went from a village to a crown, while a third made history.

0: Your husband is coming.
1: Music from Ray. It's called Where Is Your Husband? Where's my husband? Right then. Tuesday's about to get a whole lot better. If you don't believe me, listen to our hype master tell you.
2: Yo, yo, yo, yo, yo! 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

0: That's a bunch of clues and we tried our best to decipher them, but my word, is it getting pretty difficult. My name comes from what the landscape seems to do, but three of my experts have traveled further than you. One conquered a pageant, one presides over law, one turned Xhosa words and a guitar into art. What town is Nick Hammond in? Hammy, put us out of our misery. Where you at?
1: Come on, baby. I am near the town of Mthatha in Solo in the Eastern Cape, baby.
0: I have heard that the scenery, just the rolling hills, makes it one of the most beautiful parts of the country. Can you confirm that?
1: It's stunning, and we're here because there's a woman that has come to the area with the sole purpose of putting it on the map from a tourism perspective, and I buy into her vision, so I'm here to help.
0: Well, I'm absolutely excited. I can imagine we're going to hear a lot of that between 6 and 9. What else you got cooked up for us?
1: Lots of that, and then also we got some chefs on the show that are here doing a heritage exchange from Kansas City. Ooh. And so it's barbecue versus braai on the show today too, plus one of the most inspiring entrepreneurs that I've met in a long time who's out here in the Eastern Cape. We're also going to continue our journey. We are now almost about to head into the last province of the trip, which will be KZN.

0: High-ranking police official in courts today, and the White House launches Trump TV.
1: Coming up in your sport, Bafana Bafana players assemble for the first camp under Bitso Mosimane ahead of this weekend's AFCON qualifiers. Plus, the Stormers set to land former World Junior Player of the Year Hashim Peed from the Lions. I'll have more of those details for you at 6:30.
0: Good morning. A high-ranking police official is expected to appear in the Randburg Magistrates Court in Johannesburg today. The Commission's Recommendations Task Team arrested the Lieutenant General yesterday. The police official is facing charges related to sexual offences after allegedly grooming a 16-year-old girl between July and August. Here's National Police spokesperson Athlenda Mate.
2: Police officers are entrusted with protecting women and children. They cannot themselves be implicated in conduct that undermines this responsibility. As the country continues to confront the scourge of gender-based violence and femicide, there can be no room for anyone within the police service who is alleged to abuse their position or violate the rights of women and children.
0: Businessman Lawrence Mudzinganyama will appear in court on Thursday next week. He's facing an intimidation charge after he allegedly threatened two women after they reportedly rejected his romantic advances at a restaurant in Sandton, Johannesburg. Deputy National Police Commissioner Tebello Musikiri.
3: And confirm that Lawrence handed himself over to Randburg Police and he was arrested and subsequently released on a warning to appear before the court on the 1st of October 2026. The reason for this is because we are still hard at work to conduct further investigation.
0: A KZN crime intelligence team is working to arrest those responsible for an attack at the Inanda Newtown Comprehensive High School. Security guard Fano Zulu was shot dead during a robbery at the school on Friday night after armed suspects overpowered four security guards. Here's the police's Bright Sibiya.
4: Our crime intelligence is on the ground. They are gathering information. They do have something that are working on, although it hasn't been confirmed as yet. But they are working on something. Hopefully, before it's too late, we will get to the jigs of the story and get those who are responsible.
0: And the White House has launched its own online TV channel called Trump TV amid an escalating row with major American news networks. Here's the BBC's Greg McKenzie with the story.
5: The White House is taking its message directly to viewers with the launch of Trump TV, described as the essential station to stay informed. It comes just hours after major US television networks suspended pooled coverage in protest at the Trump administration's decision to bar CNN, MS Now and Politico from the White House.
0: The top story this hour, a high-ranking police official is expected to appear in the Randburg Magistrates Court in Johannesburg today.
6: A very good morning. Let's take a look at your roads in Gauteng. In Midrand, on the N1 northbound, there's a vehicle that has been set alight at Buccleuch Interchange. Please approach the area with caution if possible and make use of alternative routes. In Pretoria, on the N1 northbound at Kuruplas Interchange, there's been an accident. The right lane is closed. In KwaZulu-Natal, on the N3 southbound before Peter Brown Drive exit, there's roadworks. The right lane is closed. And finally, in Cape Town, on the N2 northbound at Pakasa Road, there's been an accident. One lane is closed. For 5FM Traffic, I'm Marley van Eden.
0: A look at your weather this morning. Johannesburg and Mahikeng and Kimberley, highs of 26 degrees. Pretoria, rather, a high of 26 degrees. Johannesburg and Polokwane, 24. Mbombela, 22. Bloemfontein, 25. Cape Town and George, 32. Gqeberha, 24. Kugompo and Pietermaritzburg, 22. Durban, 24. And Richards Bay, with a high of 25 degrees. For 5 Breakfast, News and Weather, I'm Thabo Baloyi.
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0: Junior spinning us a fresh 2015 number there, baby. Come on, Karakara. KO Kid X, that's what it's all about. It's 6:15 in the morning, and it's the perfect way to start off the Heritage Tour because we're all about local bangers, things that make this country great. And honestly, I've got to tell you what I am looking at right now. I wish you could see. I am just outside of Mthatha, about 40 kilometers northwest, in what was once the Transkei, in the traditional heartland of the isiXhosa people. I am looking out from my hotel across a landscape that helps explain the town's name, actually, Tsolo. It's an isiXhosa word associated with the sharply pointed hills that you get throughout this part of the Eastern Cape, and they rise and they fold into one another, and they're all dotted with homesteads and rondavels and small villages. This isn't like the dense development of the city that you would be used to. This is a part of the world. I'm staring at this right now as I watch kids go to school and men go off to work and women go off to work, and it's kind of got this sort of like footpaths tracing their way across all of the slopes, and I see livestock. I see livestock all around me grazing. I see them grazing beside family homes and the roads that are connecting the communities that have been here in this landscape for generations. It's beautiful. It's not polished or manufactured. It's just that beauty of like ordinary rural life. I see a taxi approaching now, coming up and going through. It is light outside here already despite cloud in the sky. And there's a very rich history to this place. A very rich history indeed, all the way back in 1865. Their missionary history started, but the history of the area started long before that. This town has been entangled in colonial expansion into the Transkei and resistance led by Chief Mklontlo. We're going to hear all about this on the show today, but I'm in a very, very rich part of the country, and I take a bit of extra time to explain it to you because I share the vision of this woman that I've met here who very, very much wants to bring tourism here, wants to make it the next jewel of the Eastern Cape, and I believe that she can do that. I sincerely do. But more on that later. Right now, I need you to tell me a couple of people's birthdays. How about a Benoni-born South African media personality turned rapper, 1992?
1: Oh.
0: Her name sounds like something you might eat in the morning.
1: Oh, Nomuzi Mabena.
0: Yes, otherwise known as?
1: Muzli, yes.
0: 100% correct. Okay,
2: she
0: how about...
2: She also call herself the new age Mabrr.
1: Oh.
0: Yeah. Did she? Yeah. I missed that.
1: Okay.
0: All right. Well, good for her. I, too, am the new age. Mabar. No, okay, how about this one? One of the hardest men to ever play rugby anywhere in the world from Newcastle. His name sounds like something you drive around.
2: Well, Bucky's water.
0: Yes, indeed. 100% correct.
2: And he's
0: old? Well, 1979. Tabo, do the maths, baby.
1: He is 47.
2: Oh.
0: Yeah. Okay, I think Marley will have grown up in a household that would have had some of her music, this lady. Big blonde hair, South African singer, actress, television personality. Go ahead.
2: Yeah, I can't remember the rest.
1: Patricia DeLillo. No, Lewis.
0: Close.
1: She had a show. She had like a, wasn't it? Didn't she have a show called May Superstar or something?
2: No, your Superstar.
0: Superstar,
2: or
1: I follow her on IG.
2: And then whoever like was voted out that round, there was something they said like, "Ek is jammer, like I'm sorry, your star is fallen."
1: Your star has fallen.
2: Your star has fallen.
1: Damn.
2: Damn, Patricia. Yes. Like that.
0: Is her birthday. And then, yeah, she is a icon in many, many, many ways. South African icon. Okay, a show premiered on this day. Long-running sitcom, Charlie Sheen.
1: Two and a Half Men.
0: Yes, premiered on this day in 2003. Also, one of the, in my opinion anyway, greatest political drama shows of all time. It got 27 Emmys.
1: Is it Veep?
0: It's not Veep. Aaron Sorkin made it.
1: Aaron Sorkin. Give us another clue. The West Wing.
0: Yes, it is the West Wing, indeed.
1: That's how you knew it was a Sunday. That's how you knew it was a Sunday, because it would play. That was a reminder. You have to go back. You have to prepare for school.
0: Incredible, incredible, incredible show. All right. Which U.S. president survived an assassination attempt on this day in 1975?
1: It's not Reagan.
2: Ooh.
0: Yeah. It's not Reagan.
2: Oh.
1: 1975, wait.
0: Shares his surname with a car.
1: Oh, Gerald Ford. Gerald Ford.
0: Gerald Ford is correct. Yes, 100% on the money.
1: Oh, he became president after Nixon was forced to resign.
0: Correct. On the 22nd of September in 1692, 8 people were hanged in an area that shares the name with the trial in question I'm asking about in Massachusetts. It became the final executions of the said trials. They were the Watt trials.
1: Salem witch trials.
0: Yeah. Yes, ding, ding, ding, ding, ding. Tabo is on the money,
2: no,
0: baby.
2: I also said yeah.
0: Well, yes, yes. 30 so points for Marley. Okay, here we are in Tolo, near Mtata. It's going to be a beautiful day. I can feel it. I'm so excited to share this part of the world with you. Really, I've been so inspired by the people that I've met here and the stories that are coming out of this otherwise not as well known as the other big parts of the Eastern Cape little town. And I'm going to make you fall in love with it, I promise. We'll do Guess the Celebrity next. Hold on to your heels very tightly. 5FM traffic.
2: In Gauteng, in Midrand, on the N1 northbound, there's a vehicle that's set alight, and this is at Buccleuch Interchange. Please approach the area with caution, and if possible, please make use of alternative routes. In Pretoria, on the N1 northbound at Pirifloss Interchange, there's been an accident. The right lane is closed. Expect delays. In KwaZulu-Natal, on the N3 southbound before Peter Brown Drive exit, there's roadworks. The right lane is closed. In Cape Town, on the N2 inbound at Makassar Road, just a reminder, there's been an accident obstructing one of the lanes. For 5FM traffic, I'm Marley van Eden.
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2: What? 5

0: I feel like he's just saying the same thing over and over again. Like a Daft Punk song.
1: Yeah. Will the, like, chorus be obvious?
0: That's the chorus has happened. Oh, so,
2: well done to Tarifika. That was their choice. So that was the song that they wanted to hear as well.
1: Oh.
3: Oh, damn.
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0: Please. So, Fragile Things, more local music on 5. The village life is starting to bustle here this morning. I see smoke coming out of plenty of the houses. I bet something's being cooked for the day. I see the water glistening. There is a shallow sort of like pond where the riverbank runs over here, and by day it becomes a car wash for taxis. It is the funnest thing that I've ever seen. It's almost like a watering hole, you know, where the animals go to often drink, and then in the river the taxis sit while they get washed. There is a school just opposite from me. I imagine in a little bit we're going to start to see the kids coming in from all around. We are near Mthatha in Tsolo in the Eastern Cape this morning. But never mind that now, because I have a guest, the celebrity for you, who was also born in this province, somewhere else though, in the Eastern Cape. Remember, as soon as you think you know who he is, I need you to come through on the WhatsApp line for me, please, on 0825505151. He was born in a town whose name sounds like an instruction to send something away. He grew up in the Eastern Cape before heading inland to make his name. And long before he began moving players on a board, he was the one being tackled.
1: Okay.
2: Maybe another clue, please.
0: All right. Have a listen here. He wore green and gold before he ever told anyone else how to. Standing on the side, he collected more than 30 appearances. But his greatest contribution would only begin once he stopped carrying the ball himself. We've got Holly and Tubbo with the same guess, both incorrect, I'm afraid to say.
2: I don't even have a guess.
1: Okay, so this person is obviously a sportsman, right?
0: He once climbed high above a stadium and began communicating in color, turning red, yellow, and green lights into instructions for the people below.
2: What?
3: What?
1: Wait. Okay, I sent you something.
0: Our guest, the celebrity this morning, Tubbo, went from close to far away, I'm afraid.
2: What did Tubbo say?
0: He said Mapimpi now, which is not right. But let's see if you can guess this on the WhatsApp line. He was born in a town whose name sounds like an instruction to send something away. He grew up in the Eastern Cape before heading inland to make his name. Long before he began moving players around a board, he was the one being tackled. Who is our guest, the celebrity? Come on, man. 0825505151. Let's see if you can get this right.

0: It's Samba. Tune is called Home Wrecker on the Five Breakfast Heritage Tour live in the Eastern Cape in Tola this morning. Baby, good morning. Okay, I got to guess the celebrity for you. We got Tabo got it right first today. Congratulations, Mr. T.
1: Oh, it's thank you so much. You know, what can I say?
2: No, I'm just that amazing. Mean, I'm giving you.
1: I knew the answer by the time I gave him the answer. Oh,
0: okay. Followed then by Alizondo, and let's see if you've got it right.
2: Okay.
0: Yes. On the money, South Africa.
3: Good morning, it's Simon from Cape Town, and it is Rossi Erasmus.
0: Simon says the right answer.
4: Hi team, it's Peter here. It can only be the one and only Dr. Johan Erasmus. Rossi Erasmus, the one and only.
0: Yes, from Dispatch in the Eastern Cape.
5: Celebrity is Dispatch. Sounds like you're sending something away.
0: Oh, yeah, baby.
6: Hey, Nick and team. Guess the celebrity is good old, great, fearless leader, Rossi Erasmus.
0: Dr. Johan Rossi Erasmus, born in Dispatch in the Eastern Cape on the 5th of November 1972. Before he was a coach, he was a decently accomplished loose forward. He was mainly a flank. He got 36 caps for the Springboks between the late 90s and the early 2000s. He scored 7 test tries himself. He played in the 1999 World Cup. We came third in that one, unfortunately. He also played for the Golden Lions, the Cats then at the time in the Free State, and then went on to become possibly the greatest sporting coach of all time is how he may be remembered after that. However, currently, he is the man at the helm of the mighty, mighty Springboks. And Dr. Rossi earns his place as our guest, the celebrity, this morning. I need you to start getting your hammer to good times in. I want to have a lacquer one today. It's a Tuesday. Let's not let this be a placeholder day. Let's get up and get at them and get together. Tell me why you're feeling good. Send it in on 0825505151 while the great Alizondo takes a morning look at your dose of sport.
7: In your headlines this morning, the Johannesburg Magistrates Court is today expected to rule in alleged political fixer Brian Mokgosi's fourth bail application, and the high-ranking police official is expected to appear in the Randburg Magistrates Court in Johannesburg today. I'll have the full bulletin at 7 o'clock.

0: Sport with Oli Zondo.
1: Very good morning to you. Let's start things off with rugby news. The Lions have officially confirmed the departure of promising scrum half Hashim Peed, who will leave the Johannesburg franchise to join the Stormers in Cape Town, and that's ahead of the new URC season. The 21-year-old has made a rapid rise since beginning his professional career with the Lions in 2024 and has now opted to continue his rugby journey in the Western Cape, where he attended Bishops and played schoolboy rugby. Peed established himself as one of the standout young talents at Ellis Park, making a senior domestic debut in the Currie Cup against the Bulls before earning his international debut against the Newcastle Red Bulls in the Challenge Cup. And of course, during that period, he also formed part of the title-winning Junior Springboks, who were crowned World Rugby Under 20 champions last year. Still with rugby news, the double World Cup winning prop Stephen Kitsoff has urged World Rugby to reconsider the controversial breakfoot law introduced globally in 2022 and made permanent this July. The law forces hookers to keep one foot forward during the crouch and bind phases, aimed at reducing the neck and head pressure. But Kitsoff says it leaves players in uncomfortable positions and prevents a proper scrummaging technique. And in terms of football news, Bafana Bafana head coach Pitso Mosimane has confirmed that Kaizer Chiefs midfielder Lebohang Mabue is going to continue with the team and remain in camp despite the injury that he sustained in the league game against Golden Arrows. Speaking to the media just ahead of his first training session yesterday at UJ's A.W. Miller Stadium, Mosimane revealed that Mabue has a niggling ankle injury. The former Sundowns player reported for camp, but he's since gone for a scan, and with three games in this camp, Mosimane is hoping that he will be cleared. And of course, for Bafana Bafana, they will be taking on Guinea this Saturday at the Orlando Stadium before playing Eritrea 4 days later. And then of course, on the 4th of October, they will play that international friendly against Egypt in Cairo. We'll wrap things up with tennis news. Fresh from her US Open quarterfinal run, Olympic champion Zheng Xinwen is back in the Billie Jean King Cup, aiming to inspire host China against two-time defending champions Italy in Thursday's quarterfinal. It's a repeat of last year's clash, with Zheng joined by Wang Xiu, Zhang Shuai and Jiang Xinyu. For 5 Breakfast Sport, I am Oli Zondo.
2: A look at your weather this morning. Kimberley, Mahikeng and Pretoria, highs of 26 degrees. Johannesburg and Polokwane, 24. Mbombela, 22. Bloemfontein, 25. Cape Town and George, 32 degrees. Gqeberha, 24. Kugompo, 22. Durban, 24. Pietermaritzburg with a high of 22 degrees. For 5 Breakfast News and Weather, I'm Thabo Baloyi.
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4: In Gauteng, just an update regarding a vehicle that's on fire on the N1 northbound after Buklu interchange. 3 of the left lanes are closed and traffic is backing up. The back of the queue is currently at the N1 northbound at Rivonia Road and the N3 northbound at Marlborough Drive. Expect heavy delays in KwaZulu-Natal on the N3 northbound before Shongweni interchange. A stationary truck is obstructing the left lane on the N3 southbound before Peter Brown Drive exit. Just a reminder, there's roadworks obstructing the right lane in Cape Town on the N7 southbound at the N1 inbound ramp. There's slow-moving traffic. Expect delays. And finally, also in Cape Town on the R300 southbound at the N1 inbound ramp, there's slow-moving traffic. Expect more delays. For 5FM Traffic, I'm Marley van Eeden.
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0: I'm feeling this good today. I woke up, man. It's another day for me to write another story.
1: We're having a good time, yeah.
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4: Send through your having a good time now to 0825505151.

They are South African icons in their own right. Liquid Deep. It's called For the Night on 5. Here I am in the village of Tsolo, overlooking it from a beautiful hotel, the founder of which has a vision for this part of the world, and I want to see it come to life. We'll get into that on the show in just a bit, but right now I demand to know why you are having a good time today, please.

0: having a good time today because I have a hockey match today. Woo! And always remember, keep your face always toward the sunshine and shadows will fall behind you. Bye, Father Fam. A really, really good day.
1: I got my daily dose of Jimbo. All is gonna be all right. All right, what else is going on out there, you beautiful country, you?
2: Hey, Hammy and team. Helder from Joburg. I'm having a good time today because it's a beautiful Tuesday morning. Feeling great, feeling positive. Have a beautiful wife, have an amazing daughter, and hope everyone just has the most beautiful day today. And let's get it going.
1: Let's get it going indeed. And I hope for you too that you have a wonderful day. Thank you for the wishes and let's keep on rocking, baby.
3: Hey fam, it's Rocket from Durban. And today I'm having a very good time because we have our pizza party. Whoop whoop!
4: 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We like to move it.
1: That is sensational stuff. 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Get your favorite.
5: 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This is Paul from Polokwane. I'm having a good time because the weather seems to be fine today. It's not so cold in Polokwane. And I'm also having a good time because we're expecting another grandchild, the baby boy. He's coming today. So thank you, 5FM. Have a blessed day, Father.
1: And you, that is amazing news.
6: 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It's a girl, Zanira Carson from Joburg. I'm having a good time today because I'm doing the San Benito Heritage Day and I'm going to aftercare today.
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2: And you, and you, and
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2: you.
3: 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Traffic is less. I can definitely, some of the schools are closed, and tomorrow most of the schools are closed. But definitely traffic is less. It's the knees going to break. That's my having a good day.
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4: 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I'm having a good time today because I'm going to put gymnastics at my school today. Woo! Five FM have a really, really good day.
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0: It's Hayley Steinfeld, Love Myself, 5 Breakfast on 5FM. Sometimes when I do these tours and I get these people that I meet and experience, I get so excited about the opportunity to come on air and share their story with the country, because I've got this national microphone where you could be listening from anywhere right now. Cape Town, Bloemfontein, Johannesburg in the Eastern Cape. But it's entirely possible that you've never been to Tholo in the Eastern Cape, the beautiful village of Tholo. And it's entirely possible that you don't know that there is one woman who almost single-handedly is trying to revive and spark up a tourism industry in this unstoppable part of the country. I'm convinced that Tholo could become the next, you name it, pick a gorgeous part of our country that people come to escape the rush of modernity. You have got it right here. Her name is Koleka Tele. She's 43 years old. She's an entrepreneur. She does a hell of a lot. She's got like 4 petrol stations, 3 in Tholo, 1 in Mthatha. Her husband is a businessman himself. These are very, very switched on entrepreneurial people who decided and kind of realized that, look, here's a community that is beautiful, is rich in culture and history, but severely lacking in opportunity. There's so much, the waterfalls, the local culture, there's a Tsisinyama we're going to go to a little bit later. Everything is happening, but there was just no magnet to bring in the people. And she said, I want to change that. I'm going to build a beautiful hotel. I'm going to create jobs. I'm going to help people alleviate themselves from poverty in a part of the country that needs it so desperately. And I'm going to do this virtually all by myself. So I said, cool, let me come and stay with you and share your story with South Africa, which is precisely what we're going to start doing this morning. Let me tell you something. I've met a lot of good people. This is exactly who we need to be backing as a country. Listen to her story as it begins right here.
1: I'm born in the Eastern Cape, but not in this town, another small town called Flagstaff. My name is Koleka. And then I got married to a man that's born from here in Tholo. So when I ended up staying here, because at that time I was staying in PE, I was working in PE, and then I got an opportunity of that fuel station. And then that's when I started coming to stay here on a full-time basis. So when I came to stay here, you know, as much as I'm originally from the rurals, when you stayed in the big cities for a while, it's a big change. So there's a few things that you would love to have here, because when I moved in here, there was a lot of things I wished for. So that's initially what ignited my ideas, starting from opening a Tsisinyama. Back then, I wanted to do a coffee shop or even a restaurant where someone can order what they need to do, because naturally here, they just cook like your home-cooked meals and you just have to buy sort of like a daily meals. You don't have much of a choice. That's when I started now getting to see some of the other opportunities that I can do here and there.
2: Because obviously you understand the rurals you're from there and you wanted to bring development to it.
1: Yes.
2: For you, why is it important to grow places like this?
1: Look, there's a lot of unemployment here and it ends up resulting into high crime, because teenagers dropped out of school from school. Even some people, they go to school up to grade 12 and then they stay and do nothing. Some graduates and sit and there's nothing that they can do. So we've got a lot of unskilled people that needs just like jobs like general labor here and there. So those are the situations. My belief is, since I've stayed in the big cities, we don't all need to move to the big cities. Big cities are seriously congested. One needs to come and build something where there's nothing. Because I believe

0: the things that we still need as a community to work towards. It's hard because we are not like water. We can't be thinking the same direction. But if I'm able to start something like this, then the next person will see if it's possible and maybe start to follow suit. Maybe in the next 5 or 10 years, when you come back here, it will be different altogether.
1: And I believe that. I hope for that. I genuinely do. And make no mistake, this is not some small fry operation. They've got 25 rooms, 2 conference venues. They've got a restaurant where, oh my goodness, are you kidding me? The oxtail I had last night, heavenly, life-changing, indulgent, skip your next meal kind of a thing. They've got a spa, a gym, a swimming pool, Wi-Fi parking, you name it. And it's one entrepreneur's vision of what could be for a village in the Eastern Cape in desperate need of development. This is what this country needs, entrepreneurs who think like Kole Katele. We need more of them. They are everywhere. We need to uplift and empower, and that's part of this tour, is putting the spotlight on them and doing it through showing you how beautiful this country is and how alive with possibilities we truly are. We'll hear more from her a little bit later. We are not done with Koleka, but we continue with the show like this.

That's what I'm talking about, baby. Mash Beats, Krista taking me places with Nanette on Five. The bit you can't find this morning. So I was just thinking, I was gymming yesterday and I said, I'm in a very small hotel and there's no one around me. And I knew that then after having come from the gym and going to the showers, that I would be largely by myself. And this is something that I do think about, because as someone who enjoys going to big public gyms, one thing that you will know about them, and I swear this has got to be true of the female side too, I'll ask the ladies, but there are a lot of people, there's kind of two people that exist in a gym changing room. One that are relatively conservative with their bodies, and ones that flap and flail everything everywhere. Do you know what I'm saying? Like, is that it? You know, like, if you go into a woman's changing room at a gym, there's some women that will be very, very comfortable just sort of like walking around naked, and then some that won't.

0: door.
1: Oh yeah, absolutely. They don't even have a towel in their bags, you know, because for them, after shower, before a shower, everyone must see everything.
0: Yes.
1: Which is, yeah, it's a little bit of a shocker because I make sure I'm covered up. If it was possible, I'd even bring a blanket in there, you know, just so no one could see anything.
2: I just run to the toilet and then I get dressed.
0: Change there.
2: Yeah.
0: Okay,
2: because
0: great.
2: Some of these people do, you know, they don't just flaunt it. They look at you and they start conversations. And
0: absolutely. Yeah. So, okay, I'm glad that the two ladies are on that side of the coin. I know, I'm sure Thabo doesn't mind. He walks in. He doesn't even bring a towel to gym. He sort of just drip dries and has conversations.
3: Oh, no. Listen, I wear a towel. I wear shorts. I only get to the shower, then take off everything. I do not. I hide everything.
0: Right. So, and so do I. I'm also not a, you know, walk with it dangling around kind of guy at the gym. Here's what I want to do. And I do not mean this in a disparaging way at all. Here's what I want to do. I bet we can't find the people who are those, I guess, very comfortable in their own skin, very just confident walking around naked in the changing rooms people. I bet we can't find you. I'm genuinely curious to, like, I don't know, what would even the question be? Just to sort of hear, how come, I suppose, or what it is. This is also an opportunity if you are on the other side of the coin and you've always wondered about it and you are the opposite. This, you could also come and weigh in and be like, absolutely not. But I bet we can't find people who are very comfortable being in their birthday suit in public changing rooms. And I want to hear a little bit about, I guess, why you think it's ridiculous other people aren't and how for you it's totally normal and all of that sort of stuff. I've seen men with the hair dryers as they dangle it over the basin. Do you know what I mean? Like, I've seen all sorts of things happen.
2: Oh, wow.
0: And I guess this should be an opportunity for them to talk. So this is your time to shine. We know you exist. We've all been to gyms. So we want to hear from you. And even if you are on the other side and you're curious and have questions, feel free to ask. But I bet we can't find people that have no problem being in their birthday suits in public spaces. Let's see. On the WhatsApp line, 082-550-5151. The great Thabo Baloyi rocks your news, little man.
3: Ruling expected on Mohoti's fourth bail application and a high-ranking police official in court today.
1: Coming up in your sport, a storm is set to land former World Junior Player of the Year, Hashim Peed from the Lions. Plus, Bafana Bafana players assemble for the first camp under Pitso Mosimane ahead of this weekend's AFCON qualifiers. I'll have more of those details for you at 7:30.
3: Good morning. Let's start with the courts. The Johannesburg Magistrates Court is today expected to rule in alleged political fixer Brown Mokoti's fourth bail application. He's facing five charges, including the unlawful possession of a firearm, perjury, and defeating the ends of justice, linked to allegations of a staged attempted assassination. Calvin Mabasa reports.
4: During previous proceedings, the defense argued that verified addresses in Johannesburg and Mahikeng constituted new facts in support of Mohoti's bail application. His lawyers maintain that there is no legal requirement for an accused person to own property in order to qualify for bail. The state disputed this, saying the Johannesburg address was already known during previous applications.
3: A high-ranking police official is expected to appear in the Randburg Magistrates Court in Johannesburg today. The Commission's Recommendations Task Team arrested the Lieutenant General yesterday. The police official is facing charges related to sexual offences after allegedly grooming a 16-year-old girl between July and August. Here's National Police spokesperson Athlenda Mate.
5: Police officers are entrusted with protecting women and children. They cannot themselves be implicated in conduct that undermines this responsibility. As the country continues to confront the scourge of gender-based violence and femicide, there can be no room for anyone within the police service who is alleged to abuse their position or violate the rights of women and children.
3: Businessman Lawrence Mudzinganyama will appear in court on Thursday next week. He's facing an intimidation charge after he allegedly threatened two women after they reportedly rejected his romantic advances at a restaurant in Sandton, Johannesburg. Here's Deputy National Police Commissioner Tebello Musikidi.
6: And confirm that Lawrence handed himself over to Randburg Police and he was arrested and subsequently released on a warning to appear before the court on the 1st of October 2026. The reason for this is because we are still hard at work to conduct further investigation.
3: And world leaders will later today gather at the UN for a General Assembly debate. Secretary General Antonio Guterres will make his final opening address before leaving office at the end of the year. Here's Sherwin Bryce Peace with this report.
7: Nearly 130 heads of state and government are expected in New York for 6 days of speeches and intensive diplomacy. Antonio Guterres will use his final general debate as UN chief to urge countries to defend international law and revive cooperation at a time when the organization faces political paralysis and severe financial pressure. Brazil traditionally speaks first, followed by the United States.
3: The top story this hour, a high-ranking police official is expected to appear in the Randburg Magistrates Court in Johannesburg today.
2: A very good morning. Let's take a look at your roads in Gauteng. Still an update regarding a vehicle that's on fire on the N1 northbound after Buccleuch Interchange. Three of the left lanes are closed and traffic is backing up. The back of the queue is currently at the N1 northbound at Rivonia Road and the M3 northbound at Marlborough Drive. Expect heavy delays. And on the N1 northbound before Golden Highway, there's been a traffic incident. Approach with caution. In KwaZulu-Natal on the M3 northbound before Shongweni Interchange, a stationary truck is blocking the left lane. In Cape Town on the N7 southbound at the N1 inbound ramp, there's queuing traffic. Expect delays. And finally, also in Cape Town on the R300 southbound at the N1 inbound ramp, there's slow-moving traffic. Expect more delays. For 5FM Traffic, I'm Marley van Eden.
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3: A look at your weather this morning. Pretoria, Mahikeng and Kimberley, highs of 26 degrees. Johannesburg and Polokwane, 24. Mbombela, 22. Mahikeng, Bloemfontein, rather, 25 degrees. Cape Town and George, 32. Gqeberha, 24. Kugompo and Pietermaritzburg, 22. And Durban with a high of 24. For 5 Breakfast, news and weather, I'm Thabo Baloyi.
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0: 8. Olivia Rodrigo, Drop Dead, 5 Breakfast on 5FM. Good morning, Tolo. Here we are. We're in the beautiful Eastern Cape, and I can't wait to share with you more stories about why this is going to be your next holiday destination. Plan it, prepare it. Go look on Instagram if you don't believe me, but more of that later. Right now, the bit you can't find is people who've got absolutely no problem being in their birthday suits in public. If that is you, I want to hear from you, because the rest of us are at gym sort of wondering what's going on with all of that. Not in a bad way, I wouldn't necessarily say. Well, maybe. Let's see what South Africans think.
1: Morning team, Rivia for Bitch Gun Find. I'm more on the conservative side. I go to gym in my gym clothes and leave in my gym clothes, and I rather shower at home. I don't usually take off anything at the gym. There's been a few occasions where I've seen guys just... The worst I could say is the guy, he just got out of the shower. No towel, nothing. He just walked straight out of the shower, nothing on. And the worst part was his locker's right next to mine. So, yeah, I got out of there as quickly as possible. But, yeah. Enjoy the morning. Cheers.
0: It doesn't make me uncomfortable personally at all in any way. I just kind of, I guess, admire the confidence of it all.
2: No, I understand exactly. I used to gym at Planet Fitness in Nelspruit there. And we used to go to the sauna in the after gymming. And then, obviously, we cover up and everything. And then here comes in those Nigerian guys. My bro. Scarmakers, my bro, scarmakers. They some make you fucking want to go.
3: Morning. So this is Lynette from Nelspruit. Shoo, yeah. I was in the gym one time, and this lady, I could hardly believe my eyes. I almost like collapsed. She was just walking up and down in the change rooms, you know, having conversation. It was just me and her at the time. Just dangling it about, and you know, just like, oh, nothing's happening, it's another day. But to me, I'm almost like, oh, sherbet, this lady. How can she be walking around in a birthday suit like that? It was disgusting. I never do those things. I always cover up.
0: I did just want to say quickly, I apologize profusely for the language used in the previous voice note. It's not something that we condone on the show at all. However, the dangly lady, that is something that we made well do.
3: Morning. So this is Lynette from Nelspruit. Shoo. Yeah, I was in the gym one time, and this lady, I could hardly believe my eyes. I almost like collapsed. She was just walking up and down in the change rooms, you know, having conversation. It was just me and her at the time. Just dangling it about, and you know, just like, oh, nothing's happening, it's another day. But to me, I'm almost like, oh, sherbet, this lady. How can she be walking around in a birthday suit like that? It was disgusting. I never do those things. I always cover up.
0: Well, where are the people? You know what I mean? Like, where are the ones that are loud and proud with it? Are they all at gym right now?
4: 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This is Candy from Joburg. For today's Bet You Can't Find, I bet you can't find people that are comfortable being naked. Well, you just have to be at a bodybuilding show backstage to know that bodybuilders have got no problem being totally naked, coming up to you and having a conversation just before a show when they're getting tanned. Just ask Molly. She knows all about it after this weekend. Have a great day, 5FM.
0: Is that, you explain?
5: Oh, yeah, absolutely. This past weekend, I saw all different sizes. It was incredible. Oh. It truly was just, something else.
0: Something to behold.
5: Enlightening.
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0: I love it.
6: Good morning, 5 team. On today's bed, you can find. So I've always been that person who always covered up, like make sure no one sees my properties when we are in public spaces. But since childbirth, I am so comfortable, because that experience will strip you naked. After that, I felt like there's no need for me to be covering anymore. Like I felt so violated with the things that happens at the hospital. So right now, I'm that person who walks around at the gym naked, and I feel so comfortable. I do not have a problem with people who are covering up because I've been there before. But yeah, as of now, I walk around in my bathing suit and I am so comfortable. I don't see anything wrong with that.
0: I love it, man. I do genuinely love that for you. Let's take a break and come back with a couple more. The Bet You Can't Find this morning is people who are totally confident being in their birthday suits the way that they were made as God intended, and don't mind doing it in public, whether you're in front of Tabo or not. Let's see. 082-550-5151.
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0: Hey, let's go kiss me. Five breakfast on 5 a.m. So we're looking for people who have absolutely no problem being in their birthday suit in public. A lot of people are saying, could never be me. Let's check in and see. It is, bet you can't find this gorgeous morning.
1: For bet you can't find, this would be amazing if the gym change rooms were busy playing this at the moment. Quite an interesting thing.
0: There definitely are at least 100 gyms in the country that I could almost guarantee would be right now. And I love that. It's amazing. If you are showing, glowing, flowing, and dangling, let it be, baby.
2: Morning, my beautiful 5FM people. Didi from East London here. I must say that I'm one of those people that gladly would walk without a towel in the bathroom. Would say that I have gained a lot of confidence over the past few years. I was a person that was very skinny, lean muscle, very unhappy with my body, very self-conscious, hated my body actually. And as over the years, I started accepting my flaws and embracing them. And that's when I started gaining so much confidence that I model actually around the bathroom without a towel.
3: Wow.
2: Whether it's with my underwear or butt naked, I am that confident. Knowingly that I still need a lot of work with my body because I gained a lot of muscle, but I still need to work on my body, knowing that also that there's people that look way better than me. But I am so happy with my body.
0: I think the fact that you are happy with the skin that you're in is such a wonderful, empowering thing. I really do.
4: Hey, guys. Happy Tuesday. I used to go to a very well-known gym many years ago, and I've always been like ridiculously self-conscious. Even today, I just am. And I remember it was like my first week at the gym, and I went into the bathroom because they had the saunas and everything like that. And there were two ladies, now just kahats, like no scum at all. And I actually didn't know what to do because they're like talking to me and greeted me and stuff, and I didn't actually know where to look. I felt rude like looking at them, but then I felt rude not looking at them because obviously, you know, when you speak to somebody, you're supposed to face them and acknowledge them. And they were sitting, I was going to go sit in the sauna, and they were just sitting there, and I was like, okay, no, I can't do this. And then when they'd finished, I went to my locker. And they were both leaning like against where my locker was, and I was like, oh my goodness, guys, sorry. But you know what? At the end of the day, I know like it freaks us all out, but kudos to those that have no scum and are quite happy to walk around in public like that, because I could never do it. So I take my hat off to you.
0: They take their everything off to you.
5: Good morning, 5FM. For this morning's Bet You Can't Find, I just had my bachelorette weekend, this past weekend. And I took two suitcases full of clothes with, and as my mother-in-law said, she didn't really understand why, because I was naked 95% of the time. Flaunt it, God gave it to you, be comfortable, no one really cares.
0: No, I agree with that.
6: Good morning, 5. Hi, Nikki. What are you proud of? You know how disgusting it is to walk into a steam room and you find this lady just lying on the bench and, you know, roasting it in the steam like she owns the steam room. I walk out immediately. Come on, man. People must be comfortable in their own homes, not in a public space.
3: Roasting it.
0: I think it's probably worth. I do think that lady is speaking for a fair amount of people just by roasting it. That's wonderful.
7: I think for today's Bet You Can't Find, we should ask Tabo when he's busy singing his opera at 3 a.m. in the morning, is he in a nude or is he dressed?
0: Great question, Tabo. The floor is yours.
8: Well, sometimes I am, but sometimes I wear my gown. Well, in summer,
3: Oh, I'm definitely in the nude.
8: But you there's never anything you under your gown.
9: No, but you could have stopped at I wear my gown.
3: Oh, sorry. I wear my gown.
0: No, no, no. He's got to let it fly, baby. If you pay the right amount of money, he could be doing it at an apartment near you. 25 minutes after 7, 5 breakfast on 5FM live from Tsolo on the Eastern Cape. 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
9: Let's take a look at your roads in Gauteng. In Midrand, yet again another update regarding the vehicle that's on fire on the N1 northbound after Buccleuch interchange. Three of the left lanes are closed and traffic is still backing up. The back of the queue is currently still at the N1 northbound at Rivonia Road and at the N3 northbound at Marlborough Drive. Expect heavy delays of more than 20 minutes. And there's been a traffic incident on the N1 northbound before Golden Highway, so please approach with caution. Still in Gauteng on the N3 northbound between El Interchange and Van Buren Road, there's queuing traffic, although all lanes are open, do still expect delays. In KwaZulu-Natal, just a reminder, on the N3 northbound before Shongweni Interchange, a stationary truck is blocking the left lane. In Cape Town on the N7 southbound at the N1 inbound ramp, there's queuing traffic, expect delays. And finally, also in Cape Town on the R300 northbound at the N1 inbound ramp, there's slow moving traffic, expect more delays. For 5FM traffic, I'm Marley van Eden. Theatre Music Festival.

0: Scissor. It's called Saturn Five Breakfast on Five of Him. So I mentioned, obviously, we're on our 10th Heritage Tour, traveling around the country, writing a love letter to it in Tsolo right now at a beautiful location that I can't wait to tell you more about a little bit later. But also at the same time, I don't know if this has hit your radar yet, but there are two chefs from Kansas City who are in South Africa on their own version of a cross-cultural heritage tour, exploring the relationship between barbecue on their side and our far superior braai this side. Well, I think that anyway. Obviously, they will disagree, but they're fantastic chefs, so they're allowed to enter the conversation, and we're going to get into that next on the show. Barbecuing versus braaiing, what is the difference? What can we learn from each other's cooking techniques and styles? We'll get into all of that on the show next, but first, we got the amazing Olizondo. She loves a bit of sport, you have no idea, and then the trumpet sound for the entrance of the jubilant Baloyi.
1: In your headlines, Gauteng police have arrested 10 suspects and recovered 9 firearms following a shootout in Cleveland, east of Johannesburg. And a high-ranking police official is expected to appear in the Randburg Magistrates Court in Johannesburg today. I'll have a full bulletin at 8 o'clock.

0: Sport with Oli Zondo.
1: A very good morning to you. Let's start things off with rugby news. The former Springbok prop, Stephen Kitsoff, believes Ethan Hooker should replace Damian Dialendi at inside centre for Sunday's one-off test against the Wallabies in Perth. With Dialendi and Peter Seftutoy released for family time, Kitsoff expects Jesse Creel to slot in at outside centre and Cameron Hanegom to start at blindside flank to bolster the line-out. He warned Australia may target the box set piece, particularly the line-out, but backed South Africa's traditional strengths, scrum dominance, more pressure and front foot to ball through carriers like Jasper Visser and Malcolm Marks. And in terms of rugby news, still some great news for Hashim Peat. He is off to the Stormers. The Lions officially confirming the departure of the promising scrum half Peat, who leaves the Johannesburg franchise to join the Stormers in Cape Town ahead of the new URC season. The 21-year-old has made a rapid rise since beginning his professional career with the Lions in 2024 and has now opted to continue his rugby journey in the Western Cape, where he attended Bishops and played schoolboy rugby. Peat established himself as one of the standout young talents at Ellis Park, making his senior domestic debut in the Currie Cup against the Bulls before earning his international debut against the Newcastle Red Bulls in the Challenge Cup. And of course, during that period, he also formed part of the title-winning Springboks, who were crowned World Rugby Under-20 champions last year. In terms of football news, Bafana Bafana head coach Pitso Mosimane has confirmed that Kaizer Chiefs midfielder Lebohang Mabowe is going to continue with the team and remain in camp despite the injury that he sustained in the league game against Arrows. Speaking to the media ahead of his first training session yesterday at UJ Stadium, Mosimane revealed that Mabowe has a niggling ankle injury. Now, the former Sundowns player reported for camp, but he's since gone for a scan. And with three games in his camp, Mosimane is hoping that he will be cleared. And of course, a reminder that Bafana are in action this Saturday at the Orlando Stadium. They face Guinea in the 2027 AFCON qualifier. 4 days later, they will take on Eritrea in Egypt before, of course, taking on the Egyptians in an international friendly match in Cairo. Let's still stick with the football news in terms of action from yesterday. The defending champion, South Africa, eased past Angola 2-0 in their second COSAFA Under-20 AFCON qualifiers Group B clash. Coach Raymond Mdaga had made two changes, bringing in Caden Fortune and Emil Witboy, who missed the opener. Captain Lazo Lamagu struck first in the 13th minute before Steven Mendes headed home Witboy's free kick for his third goal of the tournament. The second half produced few chances, but South Africa held firm to move top of the group on 6 points. The 10-time champions will now face Eswatini on Wednesday, the 23rd of September, to decide the group winners. For 5 Breakfast Sport, I am Oli Zondo.
2: A look at your weather this morning. Pretoria, Mahikeng and Kimberley, highs of 26 degrees. Johannesburg and Polokwane 24. Mbombela 22. Bloemfontein 25. Cape Town and George 32. Gqeberha and Durban 24 degrees. Kugompo and Pietermaritzburg, highs of 22. For 5 Breakfast, News and Weather, I'm Thabo Baloyi.
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7: A very good morning. Let's take a look at your roads in Gauteng. There's been a traffic incident on the N1 northbound before Golden Highway. Expect some delays. And on the N3 northbound between Earlands Interchange and Van Buren Road, there's queuing traffic. Expect delays. In KwaZulu-Natal on the N3 northbound before Shongweni Interchange, a stationary truck is obstructing the left lane. And still in KwaZulu-Natal, there's also a stationary vehicle on the N2 northbound before KwaMashu Interchange. The right lane is closed. Expect delays. And over in Cape Town on the N2 outbound before Victoria Road, there's queuing traffic. And finally, also in Cape Town on the N7 northbound at Bosmansdam Road, there's slow-moving traffic. Expect more delays. For 5FM Traffic, I'm Marley van Eeden.
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10: Can she cook? That's the question. You've seen her grow up.
11: I've been looking forward to this moment when she said she's cooking for me. 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
9: I can cook, but it's just that I need to kind of prove it, if that makes sense. 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
10: Doesn't? 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
9: Sis Baba, don't do that. Don't add fire to the fuel, fuel to the fire. I can't even speak.
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0: On our 5FM Heritage Tour at the moment, we're exploring what brings us together. And in South Africa, sooner or later, the conversation always ends up around a braai. But the question that I've got to that is, how much do we have in common with the Americans when it comes to meat and fire and feeding people? So two chefs from Kansas City are in South Africa at the moment, and we thought it was the perfect time to connect with them to explore exactly that. And as part of a culinary exchange, joining us are Public Affairs Officer Vanessa Toscano, Chef Vaughn Good, and the great Guy Danforth. Welcome to 5FM, all of you.
1: Thank you. Thanks for having us.
2: Thank you for having us.
3: Great to be here.
0: Vanessa is the American Public Affairs Officer. She's running the Johannesburg leg of this visit. Vanessa, let's start with the thinking behind bringing people together through food. Maybe we should just get into the meat of this. So what is the Culinary Arts Envoy Program and why bring these two Kansas City chefs to South Africa?
3: Well, I love the pun. Thank you. And thanks for having us on your show. I mean, you said it well. What can better bring people together than food? And we're in South Africa, so it's braai, right? So it's really beautiful to see the similarities in our cultures. And that's what our consulate and our entire embassy team does here in South Africa, is make sure that people-to-people ties remain strong. And Americans and South Africans have so much in common. So we're really pleased to have Chefs Vaughn and Guy here with us in Johannesburg.
0: You know, we often picture diplomacy as something that happens very neatly, or it happens in speeches or maybe even boardrooms. But I think that there's a lot to say about what can happen around, you know, a fire or a dinner table that's maybe harder or more well-achieved than in a formal meeting, do you think?
3: I mean, absolutely. We're right now at the Johannesburg Culinary and Pastry School. And just speaking with the owners, they have their own experiences in the United States, having cooked in kitchens in Atlanta, and continue to send their students to the U.S. for exchange programs. I mean, the connections, you only get to hear about those when you're in spaces like this and coming together over something that we share in common. So that too is diplomacy, and we are really proud to continue to do that.
0: What does the visit involve more specifically?
3: I mean, it's learning from each other, right? I think a lot of times folks assume that we will bring someone here and teach the mastery of whatever industry, but it's a lot of exchange. And I mean, South Africans are really proud of their braai culture and cooking culture, rightfully so. So we're really happy to learn and teach and exchange. And, you know, we're in Johannesburg now, but it's just we're already in Cape Town and Durban. We'll give them a little bit of a break and then bring them to Mpumalanga and Pretoria. I mean, and you can imagine the diversity in the culinary experiences in each of those places.
0: Speaking of, so Chef Vaughn is the owner and executive chef of Fox and Pearl in Kansas City. He's also a James Beard Award semi-finalist. His cooking brings together French culinary training, the Southern and Midwestern food that he obviously grew up with. Put the spotlight on Kansas City barbecue. It's its own thing, right? It deserves its own respect.
2: Yeah, it does. And I think Kansas City barbecue is kind of about low and slow cooking, more smoking than grilling. But also we use the terminology barbecue for like backyard cooking meat over a grill. And it's really essentially the same thing as braai. Like we're, you know, different side dishes, maybe different terminology, but we're kind of doing the same thing.
0: And like so many people, your grandmother is the one who I know has been really influential in helping shape the way that you cook. So if you had to think about her legacy, what dish takes you straight back there? And how does that memory or those memories find their way into what you do today as a chef?
2: My grandmother was a very Southern style cook, like lots of like fried chicken and okra and fried green tomatoes. She had a garden and we cooked fresh out of the garden a lot. To kind of give honor to that, we at Fox and Pearl try to cook as local as possible, like as, you know, fresh from our local farmers.
0: And have you thought yet much about, and obviously through your travels, I'm sure this is unveiling itself to you, but that idea of the relationship then between, let's say, Kansas City or the U.S. more broadly and South Africa when it comes to the plate?
2: Yeah, I mean, I think there's a lot. I think we butcher meat a little differently, call different cuts different things. And I think learning a lot about that. And I think the thing we do very similarly is spices, you know, like the way we season things. And what I've really noticed being here is there's like spices we'll use, but here somehow they're just so much fresher, so much more pungent, you know?
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0: Enough is enough.

material level on 5, and you need a picture this morning that I've had right now. I know we're coming up for 8, but I woke up in Tolo. I was looking out across these green hills and scattered villages. The sun gets up nice and early over here. It's an extraordinary, I think, well underserved part of the Eastern Cape. So many more people should know about it. We're staying somewhere also that represents a lot more than just a good, comfortable bed. This is a part of the country where someone came and visited and said, I understand the rurals because of where I grew up, and I also understand opportunity in this part of the world, and I've got a business mindset, and I'm going to build something amazing. She said something

0: Obviously, as a country, and I know this based on the oxtail I had last night, we don't need any education how meat is cooked over fire. But we also understand that it's far more about feeding people alone than it is about the idea of a braai, gathering, sharing ideas, celebrating, telling stories. And so, thousands of kilometers away in Kansas, they've also built their extraordinary own culture around smoke and flame and meat and heat. And so we're trying to share that together. There's a U.S. Culinary Arts Envoy program that's happening at the moment. Chef Vaughn Good, Guy Danforth, they are all here learning about our food. We jump back into the Midwest conversation here on Five. Guy Danforth is the chef charcutier at Fox and Pearl. He specializes in cured meats, things like traditional preservation, making the most of the entire animal. This guy's got more than 15 years in the butchery trade itself. He's built his career that started out with, interestingly, studying music. I think there's symbiosis between the two. A guy, I think it's also a special move, right, from composing music to working at Butcher's Block. So you were studying music composition when you started apprenticing at a butcher shop. What happened that made you think this is actually what I want to do with my life?
1: So the big question was what I wanted to do with my life after I decided I didn't want to do music's career anymore.
0: Yes.
1: And it kind of left this giant void in my life. And I had always worked at, you know, a meat counter in a grocery store throughout high school and college. And I was kind of, it was kind of a dark night of the soul moment. And I was kind of searching. And I said, okay, well, you know, I know how to cut meat. Let's keep this going. So then I got a job at a local whole animal butcher shop that did everything in-house. You know, I kind of did that for a while and I liked it and it was a job. And then there came to be a moment in my late 20s where I'm like, okay, I kind of need to, like, if I'm going to do this as a career, I need to get really serious about it. I went all in and I bought every book I could find, books from France in French, and I used, you know, Google Translate to figure out what the heck they were talking about. And I kind of just kept at it and I kind of just let it consume me. But it very much does fill the same void that music did. It's about craft, it's about determination, it's about consistency, and it's also about creativity.
0: I'm so thrilled that you mentioned the whole animal techniques in cooking. What's an overlooked cut to you?
1: If we're talking about pigs, I would say the head or the feet, making a brawn or a head cheese or a porchetta di testo with the head. And then, you know, a couple of months ago, we did a stuffed trotter, a stuffed pig's foot that was stuffed with a chicken mousseline with sweetbreads, Palms puree, and then a reduced demi sauce that was absolutely incredible. But it was very shocking on the plate because it was just a pig's foot.
0: I love that. And I really genuinely hope throughout your travels here in South Africa, you know, because like as it is the case on your side, you know, people have often been for various reasons forced to think about the most delicious and nutritious and otherwise ways to extract flavor and purpose out of all different things, you know, because resources are scarce in this part of the world. I'm sure you've encountered this, and I think we share this with the US. We've got really strong opinions about our food, biltong, droewors, boerewors. What for you, because obviously you're a student of food, you know, I mean, a guy that's like translating French just for the purpose of going deeper. What is your curious mind ticking over right now when it comes to being here in South Africa?
1: One of the things that I really want to try, you know, in my research before we came, was this dish, this preparation called a smiley, I believe, which is, it's either goat or lamb. I can't remember, or both.
0: It's goat.
1: But, you know, that dish, the entire head kind of boiled and then chopped up, that is right up my alley. But, you know, I've had ostrich, I've had kudu, you know, I've had boerewors and droewors. I'm probably butchering those.
0: It's not bad.
1: We'll take it. It is really, I've stopped at a couple of butcher shops and it really is just, it's similar, but it's a different world of butchery and meat. It's kind of like being a kid at a candy store.
2: And the dish you want to try, you have to share that.
1: What, the
2: tripe is on
1: your plate? Oh, tripe, yes. I really want to get a big steaming bowl of tripe.
0: You let me know when and where, and I'll, wherever you happen to be, I'll point you in the best direction to go and get it. That's a little bit of a harder one to say here, so we call that mochodu, but the ch is quite hard for sometimes. Mochodu, yeah. Intestines.
1: Very cool.
0: Vanessa Toscana, Chef Vaughn Good, and Guy Danforth, thank you for joining us in Five with Him. Really and truly, I want you to enjoy your time in South Africa. We're looking forward to seeing what happens when Kansas City Barbecue meets the South African braai. It's all about different traditions, different flavors, but ultimately I think that familiar feeling of getting people around a fire, sharing a meal, sharing cultures, it's right at home for us as South Africans. So from us at Five FM, thank you for coming and enjoy your stay.
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3: Ten suspects arrested following shootout with Gauteng police and officials probe Presley Gerber's death as a suspected overdose.
4: Coming up in your sport, the Bafana Bafana players have assembled for

first camp under Bizo Mosimane ahead of this weekend's AFCON qualifiers. Plus, the Storm is set to land former World Junior Player of the Year Hashim Peed from the Lions. I'll have more of those details for you at 8:30.

0: Good morning. Gauteng police have arrested 10 suspects and recovered 9 firearms following a shootout in Cleveland, east of Johannesburg. They say the suspects opened fire on officers during a pursuit yesterday. Here's the police's Dinzolo Sebeko.
1: It is reported that police members were conducting patrols in the area when they noticed a suspicious Hyundai H100 fitted with blue lights and a siren. When the vehicle eventually stopped, 3 suspects allegedly jumped out and opened fire at the police. A shootout ensued between the police and the suspects. 2 suspects fled the scene on foot, while the 3rd suspect was fatally shot.
0: The Johannesburg Magistrates Court is today expected to rule in alleged political fixer Brown Mokgosi's 4th bail application. He's facing 5 charges, including the unlawful possession of a firearm, perjury, and defeating the ends of justice, linked to allegations of a staged attempted assassination. Mokgosi has been in custody since May. Higher Education and Training Minister Buti Manamela says his department will intervene in addressing students' accommodation challenges. He says they include some institutions' allocation of student accommodation at rates exceeding the prescribed cap. Manamela says he's concerned about the issue.
2: The NSFAS board has presented to me proposals in terms of how this should be handled for the 2027 academic year. I must emphasize that some of the institutions have basically been malicious in the way in which they've treated the students by allocating accommodation places that exceeds the cap. So there's generally been an abuse.
0: To this now, DA leader Jordan Hill Lewis says his party would restore stability to the Nelson Mandela Bay Metro in the Eastern Cape if its mayor candidate were elected in the local government elections. He was speaking at a DA election campaign rally in Gqeberha yesterday.
3: This is an amazing city. It has major tourism potential and business potential and jobs potential. These strengths have not disappeared just because you have a bad government. They've just been hidden for too long.
0: And U.S. officials are investigating the death of Presley Gerber, the son of supermodel Cindy Crawford, as a suspected overdose. The 27-year-old model died at a rehab facility on Sunday. In recent years, Gerber had spoken openly about his mental health challenges and drug use. A reminder of the top story this hour, Gauteng police have arrested 10 suspects and recovered 9 firearms following a shootout in Cleveland, east of Johannesburg.
4: A very good morning. Let's take a look at your roads this morning. In Gauteng, there's been an incident on the N1 northbound before Golden Highway, so please approach with caution. On the N3 northbound between Eerlands Interchange and Van Buren Road, there's queuing traffic. Expect more delays. And still in Gauteng on the N17 westbound before Rondebult Road, there's been an accident. One lane is closed. In KwaZulu-Natal, a stationary vehicle on the N2 northbound before KwaMashu Interchange is obstructing the right lane. In Cape Town on the N2 outbound before Victoria Road, there's queuing traffic. Expect delays. For 5FM Traffic, I'm Marley van Eeden.
0: A look at your weather this morning. Pretoria, Mahikeng and Kimberley, highs of 26 degrees. Mapolokwane and Johannesburg, 24. Mbombela, 22. Bloemfontein, 25 degrees. Cape Town and George, 32. Gqeberha and Durban, 24. Kugompa and Pietermaritzburg, highs of 22 degrees. For 5 Breakfast, News and Weather, I'm Thabo Baloyi.
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0: I love it, I love it, I do, man. This is local music on Heritage Tour to the Power of Five. Here we are in Tolo, Tolo to the world, baby. Uncle Waffles, Royal Music, Shoes Meister, tune's called Too Cool. All right, Tabo Baloyi, the great, unstoppable Baloyi, has Have I Got News for You? Yes, Nick Hammond, I'm going to take a story, eliminate some words, and give it to you, and you try filling the blanks.
1: Exactly, and this week's headline... Man uses blank blank to catch his wife cheating. A man used something, he caught his wife cheating. He used something very, very interesting. It culminated in a lawsuit. But yeah, what do you think this thing was that was used?
0: Hammy, oh my goodness. Mm-hmm. So many things come to mind. It's like, you know, did he use a hidden camera? Did he log into her something like her iCloud and use Find My iPhone? Did he, oh my goodness, did he use a decoy person to try and like hit on her for him or something? I'm going to go with that. I say man used a like a paid actor.
1: Or like to a help. Aren't they called like a honey pot? What? Are they called that?
0: I don't live in this your world. I don't know. But I guess.
1: Okay.
0: No, yes, it's called honey potting. Yeah, 100%. Yeah, so I'm going to go with that.
1: Okay. Marley?
2: Oh, Hammy kind of, well, not stole my idea because he said it first, but I was also thinking something along the lines of a hidden camera. You know how those baby monitors.
1: Oh, yeah.
2: Sometimes the baby monitor has a camera in it. Or
1: like a dual function. Oh, I get what you mean.
2: Sometimes it has a earring, like,
1: yeah,
2: like there's a,
1: Like,
2: this is such a throwback, but Desperate Housewives, a series back in the day, where the wife was also trying to figure out if her husband is cheating, and she would put this toy everywhere, and the husband didn't know that.
1: Oh, that he was, okay, that he was
2: that
1: being recorded.
2: Toy was being, yeah,
1: okay.
2: Spy.
1: Oh, interesting answer, Connie.
3: I'm going to go with an infection.
1: Okay.
3: Yeah, like that other movie. So I think the husband infected someone, like an STI or whatever.
1: Oh.
3: And then it was traced back. I think it was married. Why Did I Get Married? Yes.
1: Oh my God, the first one. Oh, yes. Okay.
3: Yeah,
1: okay. And then she came clean and she says, oh, no, I hooked up with him. You know,
3: yeah,
1: and
3: that's how I knew you got it, because I gave him that. Yes.
1: He just took me back. But yeah, very interesting answers. But yes, okay. Man uses blank blank to catch his wife cheating. What exactly did this man use to catch his wife in the act? Very, very interesting answers. None are correct, however.
0: All right. Well, there you have it. You have to come through on the WhatsApp line. Any guess goes. Baloyi is a filthy old boy. Let's see if you can figure out what he's playing with this morning.
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0: Listen, lover, it's Jenny on Fiverr. It's time to guess the book you can, baby.
1: Man uses blank blank to catch his wife cheating. What's the missing blank? What
0: Let's have a look and see on the WhatsApp line. Right, go ahead. Go ahead, go ahead, go ahead. We're going to check in. We're going to see what is coming through. What is coming through for me? All the guesses that could ever, ever be. Will Tab or no? Or will Tab or see? Just give us a recap there on what the team has all said.
1: So Marley said she also suspected like a decoy of some sort, right?
2: Yeah, like a teddy bear.
1: Oh, no. Or like a device. Like disguised as like a certain device. But it's actually a hidden camera. Okay. Oli, you said what again?
3: I'm also trying to remember.
1: Wait, Polly, no, I'm trying to remember your guess. You had an interesting. Oh, yes, that one. A disease, basically, right? An infection. An infection. Very interesting way. That would be like some kind of. That would be the ultimate psych thriller, hey? Because, wow. Hammy, you said he used like. A decoy.
0: Yes, let's listen to the guesses.
4: Good morning. Hi there. I'm laughing because it's like, okay, AI is the future. Like, is AI literally the future? Because I think Hammy is right, Netavo. Hammy is right with the camera or something like that. And then a robot function something. It's brilliant. It's genius.
0: Google's having the time of his life.
5: Here from Kapecha. Tabo, dude, tell me, bro, where do you find these things, dog? Like, where do you find these things? Because I remember the story. Because it is funny because the guy actually used, because it is a camera, but the funny thing is that the camera is stuck on a robot vacuum. It was in Taiwan or something. Oh my gosh.
0: Let's see, hold on.
6: Good morning, 5FM. I think he used his kids. You know how we ask our kids, what were you doing during the day? What happened? What did you eat? What did your mama do? Who was here? Maybe he used his kids to spy on his wife, their mother. And then when he get back home, he ask his kids, who was here? Who gave you this? Who did what? That's what I think.
0: Tabo, put us out of our misery. What happened?
1: Okay, some of these answers are actually quite close. And yes, a man uses robot vacuum to catch wife cheating. So this story takes place in Taiwan. This man became suspicious that his wife was having an affair because he found a used toothbrush in their holiday home. So he checks CCTV footage, right, from a nearby parking garage, and he noticed that a man who had previously driven his wife home came out of the house. So then about 3 months later, he remotely accessed the company's, well, their robot vacuum cleaner through his mobile app, right? The vacuum had a camera and which allowed him to see what was happening inside the home. He then sees the wife with the same man he had previously identified, including footage of her not wearing much. He then activates this recording function in the vacuum cleaner, and he saves the footage as evidence, right? He sues his wife and the other man, arguing that their relationship violated his marital rights as a husband. A civil court agrees with him, and they order both the wife and her lover to pay him about 200,000 rands. But then this story takes an interesting turn because the wife files a criminal complaint against him, arguing that he had illegally recorded her without her knowledge or consent. Well, the husband admits that he did make that recording, but argued that he was collecting evidence for his civil trial. The court ended up rejecting that argument, saying that marital obligations don't override an individual's right to privacy. Although this robot vacuum could provide like a live feed, the court ultimately found that there was no evidence that the wife knew she was being recorded or had consented to it. He was ultimately convicted of a privacy offense and was sentenced to 5 months behind bars. What a story.
0: Good grief. And then I wonder, I don't know how their court system works, but you think that does that then overturn the previous ruling against her? Or
1: It nullifies that previous ruling, yes. So she doesn't have to pay this 200,000 rands. Instead, he gets to spend some time in prison, 5 months.
0: in a Taiwanese prison. I guess, ooh, if anything, it depends how he looks. I suppose his victory is that the world now knows about this woman's infidelity, I guess. Yeah. But, I mean, yeah. I wonder where the scales of justice balance out there. And so you were saying off air, you've done this too. You have vacuum cleaner cameras that you move around.
1: No, why would I do that? I am the most wholesome person here. Let's be honest.
3: Wholesome.
1: You guys know I'm the most wholesome team member of Five Breakfast. Because you guys,
0: please.
1: If I could tell people what happens here and some of the things, please, you guys get up to.
0: Well, why don't you get a vacuum cleaner and film us when we're not looking? That's Have I Got News For You. The great Tabo Baloyi. I love it, man. It's coming up for about 20 minutes after 8 o'clock in the morning. We're on Heritage Tour. Plenty more tales from Tsolo and the Eastern Cape still to come. Hold on.
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1: Let's take a look at your roads in Johannesburg. There's been an incident on the N1 northbound before Golden Highway. Just please approach with caution. And a reminder on the N3 northbound between Earlands Interchange and Van Buren Road. There's queuing traffic. Still in Gauteng on the N17 westbound before Rondebult Road. There's been an accident obstructing some of the lanes. And still in, or rather in Pretoria, on the N1 southbound at Hartfontein Road. There's queuing traffic. Expect delays. For 5FM Traffic, I'm Marlie van Eeden.
0: Comic-Con Africa is back from 24 to 27 September 2026. The Johannesburg Expo Center transforms

0: This is what I like to hear, man. Five Breakfast on 5FM. Hannah, it's called Love a Girl. So I wanted to do a little bit of recap on where we've come from and where we're going so far on the tour. I'd met right now, but in order to get here, it was quite a drive, especially on the weekend. So over the weekend, what we did, when we left Cape Town on Friday, morning after the show, we drove up the Garden Route. My goodness, the Garden Route is easily one of the most beautiful parts of our country, and ended up at the Premier Resort, the Moorings in Knysna. It's this proper Garden Route resort in the best possible way. It's not just like a simple hotel. It's on this 4.5 hectare of like gardens that sit beside the Knysna Lagoon. It's about 3 kilometers from central Knysna, and they treated our team like you would not believe, right? They have like a private boat launching and docking facility there. They've got this amazing woodland garden, all this waterfront occasion, but they did everything. I mean, the food, the drinks, the hospitality, it was unrivaled. Some of the best people that you've ever met. And I would highly recommend, if you're in Knysna, Premier Resort, the Moorings, that's where you need to go and stay. And then we got on the road from there, from Knysna, on the Saturday, and we headed, and this is quite a long drive, you can think about this for yourself, but all the way through to the Eastern Cape. And thank God, because when we arrived, we were pretty tired. And we wanted to kind of keep that vibe going with Premier Hotels. So then we figured out there was a Premier Hotel East London, the ICC, and it's this large, modern hotel. It overlooks the Indian Ocean, but this is like seriously big stuff, right? So you see the sea everywhere. There are 260 rooms. There's 14 floors. They've got the salmon restaurant, this cocktail bar, swimming pools. So you can imagine after a long day, this was just like the perfect thing. And then it kind of became our home for the best part of our East London Gukompo stay. So it was amazing, and I would highly recommend that too. And it's got this really nice Eastern Cape success story, the Premier Hotels, I mean, because back in the 90s, it was their founder who acquired and transformed a then historic 40-room hotel into something that he's now expanded into a group of 26 around the country. So it was a very, very cool thing and part of heritage too to be with them over the weekend, which we thoroughly, thoroughly, thoroughly enjoyed. It's 25 minutes after 8, and that is the whole point of this tour. Experience your country. Go explore it. Go stay in the best places and love what you know about your country to be true, and that's that it's one of the best anywhere in the world. It's 25 minutes after 8, like I say. 5 Breakfast on 5FM. Okay.
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0: FM. We are on the Heritage Tour, so it's been 10 years of exploring South Africa. I can't believe it. And what I've tried to do this year is stop in the places that often just become towns we pass by, parts of the country that just sort of have like been long drives over the years. And so the first was on Friday. I insisted on stopping in the Hex River Valley in De Doorns, and we ended up meeting a grape farmer who's been around for hundreds of years. Well, his family legacy has, and he was the young farmer of the year, and he's exporting his grapes all over the world. Thank God I stopped. And again, this is happening in Tsolo, here in the Eastern Cape where I am. This is a village in every true sense of the word. It is beautiful. It is open. It is vast. The rolling hills all blend into each other. I can see a lot now, the bustle of life. The slower pace, of course, but the bustle of life nonetheless starting to take hold here. You can see the pots starting to boil, cooking delicious, earthy, traditional food. You can see people making their way to whether it is they're going to go today. Perhaps they'll come in here to the hill to come and check out what's going on at the hotel, to come and hear the story of Koleka Tele, who is a local entrepreneur who says, why do we always insist on building and developing the cities who already have, let's face it, way too many people and not enough opportunities? What about life on the other side of South Africa? What can we learn about how to start more business here and bring people to a part of the world that really is breathtakingly beautiful? Later on today, we're going to go to Shisanyamas. We're going to go to waterfalls. We're going to film all of it and put it on the show for you so that you can be inspired to come and see your country. But I am really excited and passionate. I don't know if you can tell, but I feel like we are sitting on a gold mine of opportunity here in the Eastern Cape, and it's only a matter of time until the rest of the country catches up. But if you are listening to the show right now, you're going to be among the first people that totally get why Tsolo is got to be your next destination. We'll do all that next on the show. But right now, the amazing Lizondo says, you want sport? I'll give you sport.
1: In your headlines, the Nolani multi-million rand fraud case is expected to be back in the Bloemfontein Magistrates Court in the Free State today. And Gauteng police have arrested 10 suspects and recovered 9 firearms following a shootout in Cleveland east of Johannesburg. Yona Gatiledi has the full bulletin at 9 o'clock.

0: with Oli Zondo.
1: A very good morning to you. Let's start things off with yesterday's football action as we take a final look at your sport news. The defending champion South Africa eased past Angola 2-0 in their second COSAFA Under-20 AFCON qualifiers Group B clash. Coach Raymond Mdaga had made two changes, bringing in Caden Fortune and Emil Witbooi, who missed the opener. Captain Lazo Lamagu struck first in the 13th minute before Steven Mendes headed home Witbooi's free kick in his third goal of the tournament. So the 10-time champions will now face Eswatini on Wednesday, that's the 23rd of September, to decide the group winners. Still with football news, Bafana Bafana head coach Pito Mosimane has confirmed that Kaizer Chiefs midfielder Lebohang Mabue is going to continue with the team and remain in camp despite the injury that he sustained in the league game against Golden Arrows. Speaking to the media just ahead of his first training session yesterday at the UJ Stadium, Mosimane revealed that Mabue has a niggling ankle injury.
2: He's got a niggling ankle. You could see that the injury, he was never even kicked by anybody. So it's tender. The doctor has briefed me that we should be careful with him and give him a chance. We have a three-week camp, right? So it's, I don't think he's going for a scan. And then we should, the scan will tell us how far he is. And I think he has worked hard to be in Bafana. He should be disappointed by the injury and no one kicked him.
1: And of course, for Bafana Bafana, they will play Guinea in the first 2027 AFCON qualifier at the Orlando Stadium on Saturday, which will be followed by a second qualifier against Eritrea in Cairo on the 30th of this month, and then an international friendly match against Egypt on the 4th of next month. Let's move now to rugby news. The former Springbok prop Stephen Kitsoff believes Ethan Hooker should replace Damian Dialendi at inside centre for Sunday's one of test against the Wallabies in Perth. With Dialendi and Peter Steph Du Toit released for family time, Kitsoff expects Jesse Creel to slot in at outside centre and Cameron Hanegong to start at blindside flank to bolster the line-out. He warned that Australia may target the box set piece, particularly the line-out, but backed South Africa's traditional strengths, the scrum dominance and more pressure, and through carriers like Jasper Visa and Malcolm Marks. Still with the rugby news, in terms of the Lions, they have officially confirmed the departure of promising scrum half Hashim Peed, who will leave the Johannesburg franchise to join the Stormers in Cape Town ahead of the new URC season. The 21-year-old Peed has made a rapid rise since beginning his professional career with the Lions in 2024 and has now opted to continue his rugby journey in the Western Cape, where he attended Bishops and played schoolboy rugby. Peed established himself as one of the standout young talents at Ellis Park, making a senior domestic debut in the Currie Cup against the Bulls before earning his international debut against the Newcastle Red Bulls in the Challenge Cup. And of course, during that period, Peed also formed part of the title-winning junior Springboks, who were crowned the World Rugby Under-20 Champions last year. We'll wrap things up with boxing news. The long-awaited heavyweight clash between Tyson Fury and Anthony Joshua is expected to land at Cardiff's Principality Stadium on Friday, the 11th of December. The bout marks another twist in the saga, a Madison Square Garden date in New York, which was nearly sealed, but Joshua and promoter Eddie Hearn stood firm on staging the fight in Britain. So if confirmed, it will be one of the biggest events in British boxing this century, with Wales National Stadium set to host history. Jude van Dyk will have more for you on the 5 Drive for 5 Breakfast Sport. I am Oli Zondo.
3: A look at your weather this morning. Pretoria, Mahikeng and Kimberley, highs of 26 degrees. Johannesburg and Polokwane 24. Mbombela 22. Bloemfontein 25. Cape Town and George 32 degrees. Gqeberha and Durban 24. Pietermaritzburg and Gugompo, highs of 22. For 5 Breakfast News and Weather, I'm Thabo Baloyi. 5% traffic.
4: Let's take a look at your roads this morning. In
0: in Gauteng on the N3 northbound between Eland's Interchange and Van Buren Road. There's queuing traffic. All lanes are open, but do expect delays. And just a final update regarding a vehicle that's been on fire this morning on the N1 northbound after Buccleuch Interchange. Three of the left lanes are still closed, and the back of the queue is currently still at Rivonia Road and also at Marlborough Drive. So please expect heavy delays and, if possible, avoid the route. That is all from my side for today. For 5FM Traffic, I'm Marley van Eden.
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6: 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So I think when you look at victimology that includes women, and that generally serial murders will target vulnerable people. I mean, with Moses Etole, he targets women that were looking for employment. Our victim type is often defined by the socioeconomics of the country. The victim type has to fit their own inner drive. So if they have a lot of rage against women, if that's seen as the primary perpetrator, whatever trauma they experienced for whatever reasons, that would be a driving factor. But then they will choose women in a vulnerable population group because they will be easier to target in terms of the way they target them. And also, I think what you see a lot is also less likely to be found missing very quickly.
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0: I love it. Anika Kiana, Narcissistic Boy, 5 Breakfast on 5 FM. Here I sit in Tolo, a small rural town of the Mklotlo municipality. I'm 40 kilometers northwest of Mthatha in what was once the Transkei. I'm in the traditional heartland of the isiXhosa people, and this is also one of the places that I feel like is not as nearly on the map as it should be. When we took the road off the N2 yesterday and we turned into the village here, I was like, oh my God, this is stunningly beautiful. Are you kidding me? The hills, they kind of all just sort of fold into each other, and then there's homesteads everywhere and rondavels and small villages. It's not the city here at all. You got footpaths that trace their way across the different slopes and livestock that are grazing beside family homes and communities that have been here for generations, but they lack what? Opportunity and investment. They need people to come and see them for what they are and give them opportunities to shine and thrive. And so thank God that life took Koleka Tele here at some point, because she realized, as an entrepreneur, this is a woman who first came into the town, built a gas station. This is not her first petrol station. I think she's got 3 now, 2 in the town, 1 in Mthatha. But anyway, she realized, like, it's not up to scratch. It needs to be. We need modern conveniences here. And so she made something beautiful. She wanted good food and convenience, thought about a coffee shop, said, how about a shisanyama? She built that. She realized there was no accommodation for people, so she built the Hill Boutique Hotel. This woman is unstoppable, and I think that it's a damn good thing that we give her her shine, because she has been reaching out. Believe you me, she's been putting her hand up, saying, South Africa, come, I want you to know about this place. And as someone who spends his life professionally searching for what's good in South Africa, let me tell you, this is the kind of woman you want to back. Here's her story.
1: So the start then was, okay, you had the business, your husband's working there and all that. So you say, okay, we need a good quality hotel. That's the first thing. So you build that hotel that we're in now. It's been here for 2-3 years sometimes.
2: 2 years.
1: 2 years.
2: Yes.
1: So what's the vision with that?
2: Because I've been working with the corporates when I started with the franchise engine. So you get e-visitors from all the retail companies that are coming here, and they end up sleeping in Tata. There are small B&Bs around here, but you find out they're not comfortable. They always have to travel every morning to come here. And that's how I see the business opportunity. Means we need formal accommodation where people that are visiting here will be able to get some accommodation. We get, or I also own the building next door. It's rented by social development. So sometimes there are government officials that are visiting from the head office, or even auditors that are coming here from wherever. They have to travel now from Tata to here to do all the business they have to do. We've got all the government departments actually in town. So that was my initial thought. But when I was in the business of constructing, my husband is in construction business, so it's easy. Mm-hmm. I have an idea. He brings the project management and stuff. So when I started the hotel, I realized that there's a big gap on the leisure side. People from here, even people from outside, no one sees this place as a holiday destination. Yet we've got so many beautiful attractions, beautiful waterfalls. You can see how our mountains are looking like. We've got beautiful hiking trails, caves. There's a whole lot of tourist destinations that we can work with around here. So that's what I'm working on currently, to try and establish this place as a destination of choice for tourists.
1: And how's it going? Because I mean, I've been involved in projects like this before, and it's really, really hard. I mean, it's an uphill battle.
2: Yeah, it's hard. It's hard. We've done the tour now for the second time. From last year, as I've told you, this hotel opened in October 2024. So the first initiative where we called on the tour operators, it was Tourism Month last year, September. So we invited some tour operators that I reached out from a database that I created when I went to, because I was lucky enough to be part of the exhibitions at, what's this, ATI?
1: The tourism market,
2: yes. So I was able to secure some details of tour operators there. And then we invited a few. We took them to all these destinations. it didn't yield any results because no one booked any tours for us for the whole year. And this year we did this same thing again, but in this year we invited some content creators, local content creators in the municipalities, the OR Tambo and the municipality, so that they work with us because it needs a lot of money to try and establish these places. We've got big challenges. These destinations are not so closer to the big roads. We need infrastructure that needs to be done properly so that it's easier to reach those destinations. So at this point, we recently had, I think it was on the 15th of this month, where we had another two-day tour where we took all these people to these places with the hope that they will be sharing on the social media pages on wherever they have contacts with, so that people can be able to see that we've got beautiful places that people can come and see here. So far, we're still waiting.
1: So if everything goes your way in 10 years' time, what does this all look like?
2: Look, this hotel will be small. We'll need more establishments like this. Even now, we sometimes get group bookings where we've got only 25 rooms when we need around 50. So my wish is that we expand, we get more rooms, we get to a point where we are able to host like even big events like weddings, because we don't even have that space at this moment.
1: I hope for it. I mean, this is, you know, the Eastern Cape is such a beautiful part of the country. There's so much rich history here. Mm. So much of our country's history is surrounded by these parts. But there's so much poverty and a lack of infrastructure, yes, and a lack of jobs and development. And as you say, it leads to crime and unwanted teenage pregnancies and all the ills of it. So I hope for it too. And I think you're off to a great start. So I'm very grateful that we found you. And I really hope that, you know, sharing this with our audience at least is going to help.
2: It will help, yes. We also have a lot of historical monuments in our area. I don't know the history. I think maybe Sia, I hope Sia has shared some of that with you, because there's a lot of historical monuments also around these areas that people can learn and see about the area itself, because even our municipality is called King Mhlondlo Municipality. There's a bit of history behind that name as well that people can learn from.
1: Awesome. Thank you.
2: Thank you.

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0: But it doesn't have to continue. 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
1: Cat's Eye, Touch My Breakfast on 5FM. That is what I am talking about, baby. It's about 8 minutes to go till 9 o'clock in the morning from wonderful Tsolo. The plan from here, just so you know, is to get back onto that N2 and head on further into the province, the Deep Eastern Cape, eventually KZN. More on that in a second. Karabo, what is happening with you, my friend?
2: Good morning. All right, so today we're asking, what was the last full album you listened to? Because of streaming, the way we listen to music has changed a little bit, right? Instead of albums, many of us rely on playlists, algorithms, and viral songs. Before, you'd start at track one and stay with it until the very end and put it on repeat. So I want to find out from you, the last full album you listened to, what was it?
1: I'm a big fan of listening to full albums. It's actually why I collect vinyl, because then that kind of forces you to sit down and go from the top to the bottom. I recently, just before I went on tour, I bought, it's like a fusion album, the vinyl release during his lifetime that Humasa Keller made on vinyl called No Borders. And I listened to that just before I left. Well, among other things, but I remember instinctively. And then also what happens while I'm on these tours is a lot of the time we go into areas where there isn't any signal, so I can't really get 5FM or stream anymore. And I have to listen to music that's saved on my phone. And as a actually listen to, there's this album, I don't know if people have heard it or not, but it's a Msaki album, came out in 2023. I'm not mistaken, it won Best Alternative Album of the Year at the Summers. It's called Synthetic Hearts, that she did with Tubatsi Mpomoloi, and it is like the most haunting, magical body of music ever. But yeah, I am an album guy.
2: Love that. Tabo, last album you listened to, probably Madonna, huh?
3: It actually was Madonna, Confessions 2, the sequel to her Confessions on the Dance Floor album from 2006, just recently, like 2 months ago in July. It came out on the 3rd of July.
2: Yeah,
3: that was the last one.
2: Alright, love that. And then Marley, the last full album for you?
0: So I struggle listening to a whole album, like back to back.
2: Yeah,
0: although I love all of the songs, I can't

0: Yeah, it was even yesterday well. And please don't judge me because obviously it's a gospel album. But Amadodana
1: Sewesile.
0: Yeah, the album is Emnqamlezweni.
1: Listen, just a group of people with lots of different tastes, I guess, in music. All that and more coming up on 5 Minute Mornings with Kangabo. Enjoy the day discovering Mzansi, Nick.
2: Absolutely. Thank you so much. Yes, and good segue. So that is 100% the idea. I'm going to go check out some waterfalls here in rural Eastern Cape. Such a wonderful part of our country. Eventually, I'm heading to Kokstad, which is going to be an epic one. Also, staying like deep out in the rurals before we eventually start moving in toward Durban. Durban, we're coming for you, by the way. If you want to know what, well, if you have suggestions of where we should go and if you want to know what we're going to be doing, just keep a close eye on the socials and all of those things. However, we are done for now for the day. Karabo's going to have an amazing show. I'm going to put some meat in my face and some good Eastern Cape pap. We'll see you on the other side. Have a wonderful day. Goodbye.

0: A very good morning to you. It's 9 o'clock and we start with this. The Nulane multi-million rand fraud case is expected to be back in the Bloemfontein Magistrates Court in the Free State today. This follows the NPA's re-enrollment of the case, which involves fraud totaling 24.9 million rand. Ismail Mudiba reports.
1: This matter involves Gupta associate Iqbal Sharma, former head of the Department of Free State Department of Rural Development Peter Tabete, former Provincial Agriculture Department Chief Financial Officer Sipati Dlamini, Sharma's brother-in-law and representative of Nulane, Dinesh Patel, Islandside Director Ronika Raghavan, and entities of Nulane Investment and Islandside. All the accused are expected in court for the disclosure of the docket.
0: To the story now. Gauteng police have arrested 10 suspects and recovered 9 firearms following a shootout in Cleveland, east of Johannesburg. They say the suspects opened fire on officers during a pursuit yesterday. The police's Dintswalo Sbeko.
2: It is reported that police members were conducting patrols in the area when they noticed a suspicious Hyundai H100 fitted with blue lights and a siren. When the vehicle eventually stopped, 3 suspects allegedly jumped out and opened fire at the police. A shootout ensued between the police and the suspects. 2 suspects fled the scene on foot, while the 3rd suspect was fatally shot.
0: In other news, the City of Cape Town's Fire and Rescue Service says gale force winds have damaged 50 structures and several homes in Tafelsig in Mitchell's Plain on the Cape Flats. One woman has been treated for shock, for Fire and Rescue Service spokesperson Germaine Karelser.
3: Upon arrival, crews found that several houses had sustained damage, with roofs having blown off. At this stage, it is estimated that approximately 50 structures in and around Manskin Street have been affected, with most of the damage relating to the roofs having blown off. Emergency personnel remain on scene to monitor the situation.
0: Ending off further afield, the Canadian province, British Columbia, is suing one of the world's biggest artificial intelligence companies, OpenAI. The legal action is over the company's failure to report violent activity on ChatGPT to the police. The BBC's Thomas Becker.
4: The lawsuit relates to a mass school shooting in the small town of Tumbler Ridge last February. The shooter, 18-year-old Jesse van Rutselaar, made threats on the platform before going on to shoot 6 children and 2 adults. British Columbia's Attorney General, Nikki Sharma, says OpenAI had refused to share van Rutselaar's chatbot history with authorities before the shooting. She added that the families and survivors deserved answers and accountability.
0: Recapping the top story this hour, the Nulane multi-million rand fraud case is expected to be back in the Bloemfontein Magistrates Court in the Free State today. For 5 News, I am Yonaka Teledi. What you doing?
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Slane, a very big shout out to Five Breakfast for holding it down. Time to settle into the day. We're hanging out with you all the way through till 12 o'clock. Let's go. No matter what, you

0: God.
1: We're officially settling into the week. Good morning, Yonaga. How you doing?
2: Good morning. I'm doing pretty good. Mm-hmm. You know, I'm easing into the week in a very beautiful way. I think my pace is where it needs to be.
1: I love that. I was part of the 4 a.m. club this morning, okay?
2: Wow.
1: I was that crazy lady sending emails at 4 a.m.
2: I love that. Mm-hmm. You inspire me. I wish. The last email I sent was 2 a.m. simply because I do like a night job.
1: Oh, yes.
2: But then also, I tried to be a 6 a.m. clubber, which is what most South Africans are.
1: Yeah.
2: Didn't work. I opened my eyes at 6:50, exactly at 10 to 7. I was like, okay, now I can start. Yo, I even had a fight with my partner about my alarms. Because even before I do my night job, like I'll take like an hour power nap and then I'll wake up. And so before I wake up, I have to snooze like 50 times.
1: Oh my goodness.
2: Literally 50 times.
1: Well, we're glad that you eventually do wake up and get to work. Thank you very much.
2: Thank you.
1: Because if you're not here at 9, it's a problem.
2: Yes, it is.
1: It's a big story. I wouldn't know where to start with now telling South Africa the news.
2: Oh, no, it's okay. I'll be here on time.
1: There we go. We appreciate it. Welcome to the show, Culture Shift, Real Talk, No Filter on the way, and Letters to Mzansi. But most importantly, in the sour, we want to hear from you about which tracks you want to get out the vault. If you've never done it before, it's really pretty simple. You give us three songs that you absolutely love that you want us to get out of the vault. It's songs you might be obsessed with currently, songs maybe you forgot you love that you haven't heard from a very long time. Keep it cute, keep it amazing. 0825505151. Fastest fingers first. The WhatsApp line goes absolutely crazy. So make sure you send yours in right now if you haven't done so already. Let's do this. But ASAP Rocky, yes. Jessica Pratt also on this. It's Hijack.
3: It's Karabo. It's-

0: It's ASAP Rocky, Jessica Pratt, Hijack, 5 minute mornings with Kangabo. It's Culture Shift. Now, there was a time when listening to music meant listening to an entire album, right?
1: Yeah.
0: Back to front. You'd start from track one and stay with it until the very end. The album was the entire experience and not just the single. But that has become less common recently if you think about the last couple of years. Streaming has changed the way we listen. Instead of albums, we rely on playlists, algorithms, viral songs. Research has even found that playlists now account for more listening time than actual albums, with albums making up only around 20 to 22%. Of wow. listening time.
1: That is a shocking stat.
0: Right? And it gets more interesting. So they did a study in the UK, right? And found that 41% of adults had not listened to a full album from beginning to end in the last year, while 8% said they had never done so at all.
1: What?
0: Uh-huh.
1: Ever?
0: It's not hard to see why, though. We have millions of songs at our fingertips, shorter attention spans, and endless playlists built around moods, activities, and also trends. So for a lot of people, they feel like, why commit to a 45-minute album when you can skip straight to the songs that you actually like or that everybody is talking about? Albums were designed, of course, to be heard as a complete body of work. The track order did matter. The deep cuts mattered. Sometimes the best song wasn't even the single. And now so often you'll find yourself only discovering a song that you like on that album years later. That happens to me right now.
1: Ooh.
0: Because I definitely have been one of those people that prefer to listen to playlists and the hit singles as opposed to the full album, unless I really, really love that artist. We want to find out from you, what was the last full album you listened to? Or maybe you're the kind of person that still listens to full albums. Nick Hammond says he still listens to full albums. That hasn't changed.
1: Yeah.
0: For me, it's definitely changed. I hardly get to listen to full albums. If an album drops, I listen to a couple of songs that I see people talking about and I move on to the next.
1: Yes, yes. Oh my goodness. I have few albums that I'll listen to in full. I think most recently was in August when Jungle released.
0: Oh yeah.
1: So I've been obsessed with that album. I think beginning of the year it was Jill Scott, To Whom It May Concern.
0: Okay.
1: Yeah, it's up and down for me. It depends on what I want to get from the full albums. And I think with New Music Fridays, an album that I'm still planning on listening to start to finish is Day and Night, Carly Rae Jepsen, because that's what feels like a story, like a full album where the track order does matter.
0: Yeah.
1: The fact that it has an A side and a B side, you know? So I feel like we are drawn, especially if you're a music lover, to the more storytelling type of full albums where it feels like the story blends into another. One of my favorite albums of all time, I think, has to be Solange. There's a lot. Almeida is like something else. You know what I mean? So there's a lot of albums that I still listen to, but I definitely see the trend is not to listen to full projects anymore.
0: What about you? Do you still listen to full projects? Do you listen to an album from start to finish? And what was the last album you listened to literally back to front? And probably repeated it again and repeated it again because you loved that album so much. Let us know. This is Culture Shift. The WhatsApp line is officially open.
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3: 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Welcome, Mrs. Bunny, Teddy, and everybody listening. 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
6: J
7: Charlie XCX. Wink, wink.
5: Number four.
7: One up this week, Rachel Chino Reed.
5: Number three.
7: The Bridge, Kalela and Pink Pantherist.
5: Number two. Oh, we could dance
7: right now. Falling off from that number one spot, Dance Right Now by Neo.
5: Number one. If you break her
7: heart. And reigning supreme at number one only after 11 weeks on the top 40 on 5, Flo, Don't Break Her Heart. 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
5: the top 40 on 5.

0: It's music from Lee Cole. This is Full 5 Minute Mornings with Kangabo, easing you into Tuesday. When was the last time you listened to a full album from start to finish? That is Culture Shift for today. A lot of us have moved from listening to full albums to relying on playlists, hit singles, tracks that everybody else is talking about and not necessarily a full project. Is that you? And when was the last time you listened to a full album? Naledi, good morning, Karabo.
1: For Culture Shift today, the last album that I actually listened to was Adele.
0: Nice.
1: And Rihanna. So we just play the songs for Adele there and there, but the last one, it was actually Adele.
0: And Adele was actually a few years ago.
2: Yeah, yeah. It was not too recent, but it felt like it was just yesterday. You know, I feel like time is moving so quickly.
0: It's crazy, because that was actually a while ago.
2: Yeah.
0: I love that you mentioned Rihanna too, because that Anti album is actually an album I go back to quite often.
2: Yeah, I mean, also because she hasn't since given us another offering.
0: Yeah,
2: but the singles didn't quite do enough. Even if you playlist all the singles after Anti, she had like a song with Nerd, it's called Lemon.
0: Mm.
2: And then she also had, of course, the one that was on the Black Panther soundtrack, Lift Me Up. But when you combine all the singles after Anti, there's no full Rihanna project, since we are stuck there.
0: Exactly.
2: We are stuck on Consideration, on Desperado.
0: Kiss Me Better.
2: On Needed Me.
0: Oh, Needed Me is my
2: fave. The whole entire project, you know.
0: This year she celebrated 10 years of Anti in the beginning of the year, and I remember I definitely had that one on repeat. And that's the thing with classic albums, right? That you will have them on repeat years later.
2: I was in grade 9 when Rihanna last released music.
0: Hectic.
2: I was in uniform. I think my boobs were only coming in.
0: Oh, my words. That's how long ago she released. JD, what about you?
3: Yo, 5FM. Joshua here from Joburg.
0: What's up?
3: Forest Hills with J. Cole.
0: Nice.
3: Listen to that album from start to finish.
0: Yeah.
3: At least once a month.
0: Yeah.
3: At least once a month.
0: Mm-hmm. Mm-hmm.
3: Man, albums are the greatest thing ever, guys. Let me tell you.
0: That is an album that I also still listen to from start to finish as well.
2: I think She Knows is on that one, isn't it? I think so.
0: No.
2: Let me remember.
0: No.
2: Hey. This one was also a really good one because I feel like it was so deep. It was super deep. Yeah, yeah. Saint Tropez, Love Yours is on that one.
0: Yes.
2: Yeah,
0: She Knows is on Born Sinner.
2: It's on Born Sinner, yeah.
0: Yes. But like beautiful, beautiful classic album. I'm so glad he's coming to the country. Would a J. Cole concert be your kind of thing?
2: I would go simply if there was like a crew going, not by myself.
0: Oh, okay.
2: Some concerts I would go solo with or without friends, but this one I would want a crew to come with me. Because hip hop heads have a way with vibes.
0: Listen, it's on. December is on.
4: Rainbow people, I'm shocked that people don't listen to full albums.
0: Ooh.
4: Even in the streaming world. I listen to albums all the time.
0: I love that.
4: Literally, my artist is coming out with a new album.
0: Mm-hmm.
4: I'm gonna listen to that from start to finish. The last one, last night, I was listening to Flo. Sometimes I'm like, okay, I'm done, let's go back to Tyler. I'm gonna listen to the album from there on. Janie Aiko released one last week or two just now recently. I'm gonna listen from start to scratch, like from start to finish. Then I'm gonna have standouts, of course.
0: Yes.
4: And those will be the ones that I always go back to, like my favorites from the album. But from time to time, I'm gonna go back and listen to the full album. I'm so shook.
0: You are genuinely shook. You know what? You're the kind of person who I'd love to hear from when albums come out, right?
2: Yeah.
0: You must really get in touch with us. When we have New Music Friday and maybe like Miley has come out, I'd love to get your opinion, you know? She released last week Friday. Just send us a nice long voice note of you reviewing the album because you still feel so passionate about listening to a full album. You actually just reminded me that Tyler is the last full album I listened to.
2: Oh, yeah.
0: I thought it was Drake Iceman. I thought it was Drake Iceman. It's not Drake Iceman. It's actually Tyler, A-Pop.
2: Okay. Mm-hmm. A-Pop did come with a lot of hits.
0: Mm.
2: I'm still there. I think we're all singing Fairy Tale all the time now because of that album.
0: Mm-hmm. Keep sending through your voice notes, 082-550-5151. If you're only just tuning in, we're asking about the last full album that you listened to. Maybe you're also somebody that's shocked and you're like, what? You guys don't listen to full albums? Okay, tell us. Which albums have you been listening to? Put us on. Here's a bit of J. Cole, apparently. This one was inspired by Onaka. Not even me.

I need to treat you better. Wish you could live forever, so we could spend more time together. I love you, mama.

0: J. Cole apparently 5 minute mornings with Kangabo. The last full album you listened to, what was it?
1: Morning, ladies. Yes, I do. I do at least 2 or 3 times a week.
0: Oh,
1: I
0: wow.
1: do listen to full albums.
0: Wow.
1: And the last time I listened to one, it was yesterday. I listened to 143 at least 2 times, repeating it.
0: You know, when I enjoy listening to albums, I used to do this quite often, and I haven't done it for a long time. On a Friday, when an artist drops,
2: yeah,
0: and I know the particular friends who love that album, we'd have like listening sessions at my house on a Friday afternoon when people are done with work. I really enjoyed listening to albums with people. And then we're all just debating and that kind of stuff. I hear people's different opinions. So I used to have that a lot. I don't host much at my house anymore, so
2: yeah.
0: I haven't done it in a very long time. But that's something I used to enjoy doing on Fridays.
2: You know, I think you still have a version of that tradition that's carrying on the airwaves. Now you're hosting the whole country for a listening session. And sometimes we do one artist. So
0: there we go.
2: New Music Fridays, you know, brought to you by Karabo's love for music.
0: There we go. Angelique, what about you?
3: My last was Billie Eilish. I think it's called Hard and Soft or something. Mm-hmm. I've listened to that 100 times, and I never listened to her before. And that album actually got me into listening to the rest of her stuff. And then other than that, it's Sleep Token. Hardcore fan, yeah. So if I want to hyper-focus at work, I just put those on, and I've listened to them 50-100 times. I don't know, so many. I know my Spotify Wrapped was made up of Sleep Token, Billie Eilish, and Sabrina Carpenter.
0: You know, my Wrapped, who is my number one artist every single year? Do you want to take a guess?
2: Your artist every single year,
0: that
2: Drake
0: comes at the top.
2: Drake,
0: yeah.
2: Yes, we know. You're Champagne Mommy. Champagne Mommy.
0: I love how you didn't even need to think hard. You're like, yeah, of course it's Drake.
2: Yeah, no, because I was going through and I was going to get confused, because I know you love all kinds of hip hop, and I recently remember you also opening up about the fact you love Kwaito.
0: Yes.
2: So I didn't want to confuse myself. I was like, no. Let's get back to basics.
0: Yes.
2: The one artist, no matter what,
0: yes,
2: you need to listen to on a good day, on a bad day. Yeah.
0: When
2: Drake,
0: I'm
2: Drake.
0: Sad, when I'm lonely, when I'm hungry, when I'm happy.
2: Yes.
0: It's always a Drake occasion, and you'll find a specific album to listen to. Nico, what about you?
4: Hey, guys. Yeah, for me, Red Hot Chili Peppers,
0: okay.
4: Stadium Academia, I think it is. Yeah, that's the last album I listened to full out. And then I went over to Spotify, and yeah, playlists became a thing.
0: That's the thing. It's playlists on playlists, and I'm not going to lie, that's what I prefer, hey.
2: Yeah. Playlists help when you get that mix. YouTube does a mix as well, so they'll give you majority of the one artist or the band that you like, but then they'll also start suggesting similar artists, and I really think that helps to widen your music horizons. You know, otherwise you will be stuck listening to one artist only. And so to an extent, especially even me as a DJ, it helps if I know the type of music I want to play and I want to direct it like towards one artist first, kind of inspired by them, and then I'll get other artists that make, you know, similar sound.
0: Like, my algorithm is fantastic.
2: Yes. Yes, and it, you design
0: is,
2: it.
0: Oh my goodness, my algorithm is the best. I take so much pride in my algorithm. Mm-hmm. I just literally plug in my phone, I let it play.
2: Yeah, if you like is also often enough on whatever streaming platforms you're on, you're letting the algorithm know, this I like, this I want more of.
0: Mm.
2: Subscribing, that means something, you
0: exactly.
2: know?
0: Exactly.
2: So help your algorithm.
0: 082-550-5151. We'll wrap it up next. The last full album you listened to, what was it?
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0: 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I'm sorry.
1: Thank you for the 20 cent tip. Appreciate that.
0: I told you, if you are not a Drake fan today, you're going to get sick of me. You can fight me, it's fine.
2: And I'm getting to understand. 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And that is exactly what Karabo is. A super Drizzy Drake fan.
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0: It's Munga K Strat, 5 minute mornings with Kangabo. We've been talking about albums that we have listened to from start to finish. Okay, so what is, to wrap it up, what's an album that is still basically on your bucket list that you listen, you need to listen to? It's Carly Rae.
1: Yes, Carly Rae Jepsen, according to our New Music Friday. And I'll also confess, I haven't given Petal a full on listen.
0: Me too.
1: So I need to go through and do Petal again. Too. It's been a minute since the release, but I think it's a good time now.
0: I think for me, it's definitely Petal from Ariana Grande. It is probably Carly Rae Jepsen, but oh, double disc is overwhelming.
1: I love
0: Yo, double to some
1: whole
0: so
1: week's worth of listening.
0: Overwhelming to me. And then Miley.
1: Yeah, Miley is a big one. And remembering not to say the previous last name.
0: Yeah, because she's not Miley Cyrus anymore. Do you know who's dropping this Friday? Who we are hoping to also feature on New Music Friday? I don't know if this is an artist that would excite you, but I like her, Tinashe.
1: Yes, we love Tinashe. Two on. Yeah. I mean, yeah, she's a baddie of notes.
0: Yeah, she's releasing a full album this coming Friday. Yeah.
1: She's been a nasty girl. Nasty.
0: We like that song.
1: Yeah, we love Tinashe.
0: All right, we'll wrap it up there. Coming up next is The Vault. Every single day, we take three tracks that you absolutely love out of The Vault. We've got this massive vault full of epic tunes, and we want to play those tunes for you. That is coming up in just a moment.
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9: Hey, ladies. Hope y'all are having an amazing time. My three top tracks are Bad Cam by Sabrina Carpenter, Man I Need by Olivia Dean, and lastly, we got to bring it back local, is Facelift by Dollar Sign Stussy.

0: It's music for the vault today. Sabrina Carpenter, Bed Came, kicking us off. And then we still have Olivia Dean, Man I Need on the way. And Stassi with Facelift. This was such a good vault.
1: Yeah, and we always say it. We said it in our culture shift. It is always the guys coming through with the girly pop tunes. And yeah. I'm loving the energy because you can tell. This is just great music selection.
0: Exactly.
1: Politics aside, darling, we're enjoying the good, beautiful jams.
0: Okay, so we're going to continue. Olivia Dean and Stassi still on the way. And what you can also do is already send through some of your tracks for the vault tomorrow. So that's the Wednesday.
1: Yeah.
0: The tracks that you want to hear and get out of the vault, 0825505151. Literally anything and everything that you want to hear. Three of your favorite tracks. Also give us a little bit of a story about like why you like those songs or if they mean anything in particular. We'd love to hear more about that. Here's Olivia Dean, Man I Need. Turn it

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1: Mid-mornings. 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Little things that make each province feel like yours. Yonaga, you grew up in Soweto, right?
2: And if you know the history of Midlands,
1: to this day, I've never understood a culture like that. And as a Chabavu girl, seeing kind of how those intersections occur, how the dialect even differs, because we're very Zulu-based in Chabavu. When you come to Ndofaya,
3: everyone is super Tswana as well.
1: Yeah. And the veggie cart that comes through, where I'm from, it comes every Sunday.
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1: Where we at now, it comes every day. 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
3: It's the Gauteng edition, baby.
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leading stories in your news this hour. Police speak ahead of high-ranking officials' court appearance and calls for Israel to allow more supplies into Gaza.

0: A very good morning to you. We start off in the courts, where National Police spokesperson Athlenda Mate has described the case of a high-ranking police official as sensitive. She was speaking outside the Randburg Magistrates Court in Johannesburg, where the Lieutenant General is expected to appear on charges related to sexual offences. Sashin Naidu reports.
1: The senior officer was arrested at a Santon restaurant by the CRTT just after 5 p.m. on Monday. Acting National Police Commissioner

0: Commissioner Lieutenant General Puleng Dimpane has strongly condemned the alleged conduct, particularly in the context of the country's ongoing fight against gender-based violence and femicide.
1: Staying in the courts, the Nulane multi-million rand fraud case is expected to be back in the Bloemfontein Magistrates Court in the Free State today. This follows the NPA's re-enrollment of the case, which involves fraud totaling 24.9 million rand. Ismail Modiba has more.
2: This matter involves Gupta associate Iqbal Sharma, former head of the Department of Free State Department of Rural Development Peter Tabete, former Provincial Agriculture Department Chief Financial Officer Sipati Dlamini, Sharma's brother-in-law and representative of Nulane, Dinesh Patel, Islandside Director Ronika Raghavan, and entities of Nulane Investment and Islandside. All the accused are expected in court for the disclosure of the docket.
1: In other news, lobby group AfriForum has sought to explain why it's decided to pursue prosecution against ANC Secretary General Fikile Mbalula. It says it comes after it reviewed a lack of evidence in the docket of Birdview College principal Yaku Pieterse. Mbalula is accused of crimen injuria over false allegations that Pieterse sexually assaulted a child. AfriForum's private prosecution unit spokesperson Barry Bateman.
3: The argument was it was entirely irrational to make a decision based on a docket where there is absolutely no evidence. We think it is absolutely clear. It's a straightforward case. Mr. Mbalula got up on a public platform, was following an ANC-NEC conference, and he made these comments about Mr. Yaku Pieterse. He was really bad about it, referring to him as an animal, as a cannibal, as this person that's been rapist, that's been protected by AfriForum.
1: And lastly, the head of the UN's Agency for Palestinian Refugees has called for Israel to be more flexible in allowing equipment and supplies into Gaza. The head of UNRWA, Christian Saunders, says almost all the people in the territory are living in dire conditions.
4: You have over 90% of the population living in tents or in half-destroyed buildings. You have complete destruction of the infrastructure, so you have 40,000 cubic meters of raw sewage draining into the Eastern Mediterranean every day. Difficulty getting in medicines and other healthcare equipment. The danger is it's becoming normalized, and we need to prevent that.
1: Recapping the top story this hour, National Police spokesperson Athlenda Mate has described the case of a high-ranking police official as sensitive. For 5 News, I am Yonaka Teledi. What you doing? From Bloemfontein to Tienasset,
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0: Uncle Waffles, can I see you? 5 mornings with Kangabo. Listen, I'm so obsessed with that track.
1: same.
0: So obsessed.
1: Yeah, the Swati girl really has been claimed by us. South Africans claim Uncle Waffles for days, darling.
0: So from the very start of the 1st of September, we have been celebrating our heritage, right?
1: Yes.
0: And we continue to do so. We've been talking a lot about what makes us who we are, our stories, our culture, where we are from in particular. And you know what we're carrying into the future? And the idea of heritage runs deeply through the work of our guest who's coming up and joining us from our Cape Town studios, Simhle Plaikies, who is a multidisciplinary visual artist, a gallerist and creative powerhouse. We're going to be chatting to her about her work up next. Love a creative woman with lots of talent.
1: Yeah, you know, art is both of our loves.
0: Yes.
1: And when art, you know, tells a story, a contemporary story about the African lived experience, trust me, we're jumping on that train.
0: That's exactly what we're about to do. Up next, chatting to Simhle Plaikies, coming to you live from Cape Town. We at our Johannesburg headquarters.
1: Yeah.
0: Gotta love the fact that we can connect to anyone.
1: Yeah.
0: Really.
1: It's giving national.
0: I mean, even if they were in Paris, darling.
1: Honestly, it is giving international.
0: Wherever they are in the world, we can get in touch with them. We'll get into that up next.

0: Beats by Hand, another love on 5 minute mornings with Gangabo. We continue our celebrations of Heritage Month, and happening right now, we are chatting to Simhle Plaikis, who is a multidisciplinary visual artist, a gallerist, and a creative powerhouse from Cape Town. But her journey to art hasn't always been a straight line. So before becoming internationally recognized, she spent 20 years as a professional hockey player.
1: Wow.
0: Mm-hmm. And then works as a hockey commentator. Her work draws on African history, culture, spirituality, and her own journey of self-discovery, exploring identity, heritage, resilience, and the human experience. She is also the founder of The Space Between Om, a creative space that's blending art and wellness through exhibitions, meditation, and mindful experiences. Like, right up my alley.
1: Oh,
0: sign me up.
1: Yes.
0: And her latest State of Bloom series feels like a celebration of stepping fully into who you are, your identity, and your powerhouse. Simhle, welcome to 5 Mid Morning, joining us from Cape Town.
1: Good morning.
0: Good morning. I love the energy so much. How is Cape Town this morning, just by the way?
1: Oh, I am going to the beach today. It is beautiful. The sun is out. It's warm. Wow. There's no wind. Mm. It's the perfect day.
0: Yo,
1: the
0: you guys are so lucky. You guys are so lucky. Oh my goodness. Now, tell me, Simhle, you spent 20 years as a professional hockey player before becoming known for your work as an artist. When you look back, how much did hockey shape the artist that you've become now?
1: Oh my goodness. Hockey has definitely taught me discipline.
0: Mm.
1: It has taught me to truly bet on myself and go into the art industry trusting my own intuition and the intelligence that governs my unfolding to guide me through creating the work first, but also where I choose to show. So positioning myself as well and being strategic about my approach. Sport has really taught me to also be like a bit of a grit and be a bit more aggressive in some instances.
0: Yeah.
1: But it also teaches me to find balance and slow down at times when I need to. Mm. I remember my coach would always say, slow the game down. Slow the game down so that we can reposition ourselves and move the ball and let the ball do the moving so that we don't tire ourselves.
2: Oh, man. As a hockey player myself, I can just hear the coach saying that.
1: Yeah.
2: It's a very big part of how you play the game.
0: You know, I went to an art school, and so throughout high school, never experienced being a part of a team and playing sports. Mm. And hearing you talk about your hockey experience brings back this like desire that I've always had, that I always feel like that was the one thing missing from my high school, like being able to play sports, because I think there's so many lessons there.
2: Yeah, I mean, going from being an elite athlete to building a career in the arts is quite a leap. Was there ever a moment when you thought, this is who I am now?
1: I've always thought that this is who I am. The art has always been in my life, in my upbringing. My mother nurtured my art career in a way that I never thought I would actually be a full-time artist. She would come home and see all my artwork and say, do you know that you can frame this? Do you know that you can sell this? And through, you know, studying art in high school, we weren't really, you know, we weren't really groomed into becoming entrepreneurs in the art world.
0: Mm.
1: We were studying the practical aspect and we were studying the history of art, but never really understanding how to become a contemporary artist in the real world.
0: Mm.
1: And so she would just grab some artworks, frame it, hang it all over the house, and whenever visitors came, they would see my work and they would want a piece done in their home. And after that, hockey took up most of my time, so the art was always in the background, and I had this attitude of, you know, those who know.
0: Mm.
1: But then people started like literally forcing me and saying, no, Simhle, I need you to do this for me, please, I want to gift someone in my family. And until lockdown, I then, you know, made the transition, hung my boots and decided, okay, it's time to actually do this full time and see where it takes me.
0: Did that come with any fear?
1: No.
0: Okay.
1: I think when something comes naturally to you, It's like, it's about memory, right? It's about getting the canvas out and just creating. I didn't overthink it. I actually asked myself, what kind of artist do I want to become? And I gave myself time to really define that for myself.
0: Yeah.
1: And I decided, okay, I want to be a slow and conscious artist. I want to be sovereign in the art world and define my own value and the value of my artwork.
0: That is absolutely incredible. Simhle Plaiki is joining us from our studios in Cape Town. She's a visual artist, a gallerist, and a creative powerhouse. We're chatting to her all about her work. Now, your work draws heavily on African history, culture, and your own journey of self-discovery, right? Which you've touched on a little bit. When did you realize that your personal story and your heritage needed to be part of the art?
1: I think by understanding the woman in my life and then connecting to my inner child. The women in my work represent generations, and they can represent the people who came before us, but also the people who are still carrying those stories forward. And by identifying nature, memory, ancestry, and the stories that we inherit, I use women quite prominently because I see them as carriers of history.
0: Yeah,
1: I personally love history, and so I spend quite a bit of my time in my process doing research. There's just something about the female figure that allows me to explore memory not only as something personal but as something collective. And then, of course, there's animals, and they connect us back to nature and to the idea that human beings are not separate from the natural world. The sun, the moon, they introduce ideas of cycles, day and night, beginning and ending, birth and death, visibility and mystery. And I like to create that universe and that world in my artwork.
0: It's so beautiful how you've like explained it to us. You know, the women, the animals, you know, the sun, all of that. Like, it just makes us understand your work so much better. This is Simhle Plaiki on 5 Minute Mornings today. She is a multidisciplinary visual artist, a gallerist, and a creative powerhouse. And we're chatting to her some more up next.
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0: Odile, Georgia Smith, coming home. We've got Simhle Plaikies joining us from our Cape Town studios. She is a visual artist. And we're celebrating Heritage Month with her, celebrating the arts and the amazing work that she does. You know, Simhle, earlier on we were talking about whether people still listen to full albums or not. And I'm very keen to hear, what was the last full album you listened to?
1: I listened to Erykah Badu.
0: Okay.
1: The latest album. Mm-hmm. And it requires patience also, because you know, you want to like skip through some songs that haven't really integrated in your world. But I allowed it to play from beginning to end.
0: That's beautiful.
1: I was cleaning during that time, so it was good.
0: That's amazing. You know, I didn't even know Erykah had released. It's called Before the World Blows. Yes. And it was a collaborative project with producer The Alchemist. And it dropped in August.
2: Yeah.
0: Yep. Thank you for that.
2: Thanks for the plug. I had no idea.
0: It's Erykah.
1: Absolute pleasure, darling.
0: You put us on. I had no clue. No clue.
2: And it's big because it's her first studio album in 16 years.
0: Dude. Yeah. How did we miss that, Jonax?
2: I also don't know. I've been on my Jill Squad tip, so I forgot. Thanks
0: for putting us on, Simhle. Now, there's a lot of spirituality, healing, and identity in your work. You know, what does art allow you to say or process that sometimes words can't?
1: Well, we live in a culture that rewards immediacy, right? And everything is instant. And I feel that when you look at my work, at first glance, it commands you to slow down.
0: Yeah.
1: And my work is large scale. It's about 2 meters by 2 meters. And so just the scale alone will tell you about how slow the process is.
0: Okay.
1: How intentional I am, even with the research that I do. There are motifs and symbolism in the work that obviously has hidden meanings. And sometimes it's about memory, right? Some people sit and they'll share a story that they once had with their grandmother or similarities in their culture. I was in Nigeria in the past 3 years, and showcasing my work also made me realize how similar we may be in our cultures, and just the cow alone, it has so much significance in our culture throughout Africa. And it was just so beautiful to be in those conversations and learn about what just a simple symbol of a cow means for someone else.
2: Yeah. Oh my goodness, that's touching the exact point I wanted to go on. As someone who's super curious about like Hinduist and Buddhist practices, I'm curious about when you created the space between Om, which brings art, wellness, meditation, and creative experiences together, what was missing for you in the traditional gallery space that made you want to create something different?
1: Definitely culture. Culture, it's supposed to be... See, so the traditional gallery space is very rigid. And culture is always being redefined. And there's a contemporary conversation that we have. And then there's culture that we pull from. And our stories and other people's stories that we pull from. And then there's dreams, there's visions. And there's all these intuitive ways in which we depict the narrative that takes place around the artwork. And sometimes the rigid spaces don't allow for that freedom. If I walk into a space and I feel that if I'm exhibiting my artwork, I'm going to need some cow dung, I'm going to need to paint the ceiling, I'm going to need to paint that white wall red, I should be allowed to do that with no rules. And so creating the space was reclaiming that freedom and then also working with other artists who would then come into the space and share their own views. Bringing an aspect of wellness as well then meant that we were taking care of ourselves in the process without feeling pressured to produce, showcase onto the next.
0: Yeah.
1: No, allow the exhibition to sit for 3 months. Let people move through the space and experience it at different times. it's not just about the opening night. And what is happening throughout that time period? We've got to have interactive things that take place in that space so that the conversation continues.
2: Wow, a very powerful one indeed, yeah.
0: Easy does it also, which is what I'm getting from this as well, you know?
2: Yes.
0: Your State of Full Bloom series speaks about moving from becoming into simply being, allowing us, or yourself rather, to take up space and thrive. What does full bloom look like for you in your own life right now?
1: Wow. Full bloom. Sovereignty. It looks like sovereignty.
0: Mm-hmm.
1: It looks like not outsourcing the decisions I make around my life.
0: Okay.
1: My career.
0: Ooh, I love
1: and
0: that.
1: It looks like allowing my becoming to also be intuitive, you know?
0: Okay.
1: We don't always know what's happening next or what opportunity will come next. But as long as you stay in alignment with your values
0: mm-hmm.
1: and what is true to you,
0: mm-hmm.
1: the life experience just becomes so blissful.
0: Mm.
1: You know, it's not always about the big moments, but the fleeting, the small moments, just driving in the car and, I don't know, a butterfly lands on the window screen.
0: Yeah.
1: Those small moments and being present is what matters. And that, for me, is what full bloom truly means.
0: That's beautiful.
1: And blooming isn't always going to be seen by other people.
0: Yes.
1: But it's what's happening inside.
0: Ooh. What keeps you present? Because, yes, to notice that beautiful butterfly, you know, or to notice just any small little thing that you appreciate in your
2: mindfulness.
0: Life, right? You need to be so grounded and so present. Life's pretty hectic, you know, and busy and all of that. What keeps you in the presence, and what keeps you grounded, and what keeps you in alignment?
1: Definitely creating my own rituals.
0: Okay.
1: And sticking to them.
0: Okay.
1: So how do I wake up every morning?
0: Mm.
1: You know, I want a slow morning.
0: Yes.
1: So if my day starts early, I will wake up earlier so I can have a slow morning.
0: Thank you. You make me feel seen for waking up at 4 o'clock this morning. Just so I can have a slow morning.
1: It's
0: yes.
1: worth it.
0: Okay, so then take us through that process. So fine, it's an early morning, you wake up earlier. Uh-huh.
1: And then setting my intention.
0: Okay.
1: How do I want to move through my day?
0: Okay.
1: And if that intention is about being present in every moment, it also means that if I'm standing in line and a stranger greets me, I will look at them in the eye and greet them back.
0: Yes.
1: Just those moments of, I am moving through my day and I am being so present and I'm seeing all the color and I'm also present in my mind.
0: Mm.
1: You know, setting an intention for my day is always like my favorite part.
0: Okay.
1: Because then if I choose joy, oh, Sana, I am walking through my day sprinkling fairy dust everywhere I go.
0: I love that.
1: And it just, it brightens my day, you know?
0: Yeah.
1: No matter how slow or uninteresting the day may seem, there's joy.
0: Yeah. I like how you actually sent an intention and a word for the day.
1: Yes.
0: Because I know some people do it for the year. They'll look, in the beginning of the year, they'll be like, okay, this year, this is my word. You know, the fact that you do it daily, because it is a one day at a time process, right?
1: Absolutely.
0: So that sounds amazing in terms of like sticking to what is happening today.
1: Yes.
0: Oh, beautiful. We're speaking to Sinclair Plaikies, who is an artist, a gallerist, and really just a creative powerhouse all round. We're chatting to her some more up next.
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1: Are you a planner or are you a go with the flow?
2: I didn't plan a trip to Swaziland. No accommodation, no ticket, nothing. Booked accommodation while driving on the way. Sooner than it was accepted, realized this thing is taking me to some warehouse. This accommodation has got zero reviews. It was only created the day before. Realized this is a scam. Reverse the transaction, but I still need accommodation, or at least that works. The second accommodation, in hope, it looked legit. I got to it, tried to find tickets. Accommodation actually had tickets, bought general tickets, and they accidentally gave me VIP tickets.
1: Oh, wow.
2: Awesome.
3: That's another thing about risk takers. They can smell a scam, but only after they almost fell for it. Like, wait a minute, I know this feeling. I'm about to lose my money.
1: Oh, that whole trip sounded really stressful.
0: 5 mid-mornings on 5 FM.

0: It's music from Blush. This is Pose, 5 Minute Mornings with Karabo. We are joined by Simhle Blaikies, who is a visual artist, joining us from our studios in Cape Town. Now, Simhle, your work has traveled beyond Mzansi with exhibitions and creative projects in places like Nigeria, and your work is also held in international collections. What does this mean to you to see African stories and perspectives traveling beyond the continent?
1: It means that my work has a frequency that can reach all corners of the world. Mm-hmm. It means that many different cultures can resonate with my work, and it means that it is similar to the world, Sana.
0: Like, yes.
1: There are no limitations the places that I can reach.
0: Oh. That's so beautiful and inspiring. Okay, so you've moved between sport, art,
1: yes,
0: commentary, curation, and creative entrepreneurship. When you look at all these different chapters in your life, what do you think is the thread that connects them?
1: That is a very... that's a good
0: question. I'm trying
1: question.
0: To think to myself, if somebody asked me that, whoa, what would I say?
1: Oh, my goodness. Wow. Mm.
0: Quite reflective.
1: I think it's the ability to allow myself to form and deconstruct and form again.
0: Okay.
1: And
0: that.
1: So there's this, it's I almost feel like I am a Rubik's Cube, and every shape and form that I take reveals something new. And I think also my curiosity is really what connects all these things, because
0: yes,
1: I'm so curious about everything and anything.
0: Oh, and I can imagine you're always constantly learning.
1: Yes,
0: because of
1: learning so much. New skills, learning about myself.
0: Mm.
1: And certain aspects that are embedded within us that sometimes lay dormantly over time.
0: Mm-hmm.
1: And until you pick that thing up, you realize, oh, I'm so good at this,
0: yes,
1: so let me just keep doing it.
0: I love that. Simhle, you've been absolutely incredible. We're not saying goodbye to you yet. We want to play a bit of a game with you. So I'll head into the music and then we'll get into
1: the game.
0: Yes, it's an awesome one that we've got in store for you. It's called Keep It, Bin It, or Reinvent It, the Heritage Edition. We'll play it with you up next.
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0: It's Jeremy Loops in 5 minute mornings with Karabo. We are joined by artist Simhle Plaikis. We've been chatting art, heritage, identity, and everything in between. And we've been having a massive, really beautiful conversation with her, joining us live from our studios in Cape Town. So it is game time, Simhle. Are you ready?
1: I am ready.
0: Okay, cool. So this game is called Keep It, Bin It, or Reinvented, and it's the Heritage Edition. So I will give you a phrase or a scenario, and you need to tell me if we're keeping it, okay? So the tradition that we have, are we keeping it? Are we binning it, which is to throw it away? Or should we reinvent it based on your opinion, okay?
1: Perfect.
0: I'm also going to put a 60-second timer on, just to put a little bit of pressure on you. Are you ready?
1: Yes.
0: So remember, it's keep it, bin it, or reinvented. Okay.
1: All right.
0: Cool. Let me get your 60 seconds ready. Okay, let's go. Sunday lunch with the family.
1: Oh, keep it.
0: Calling every older person ma or baba.
1: Keep it.
0: Braai culture.
1: Keep it.
0: Amapiano.
1: Keep it.
0: I love that. Traditional wedding attire.
1: Bin it.
0: Lobola.
1: Keep it.
0: The auntie who asks, when are you getting married?
1: Oh, Sana. Bin it.
0: Township slang.
1: Keep
0: like
1: it.
0: Tofital. Yeah.
1: Keep it.
0: The spirit of Ubuntu.
1: Keep it.
0: Being expected to respect your elders no matter what.
1: Keep it.
0: The idea that you must follow the career that you studied for.
1: Reinvent it.
0: The pressure to make your parents proud.
1: Bin it.
0: The saying, what will people say?
1: Bin it.
0: Heritage being reduced to food, clothes, and music.
1: Reinvent it.
0: I like that. Okay. There was one more that I actually wanted to ask, right?
1: Yes.
0: And this one is the pressure to have your whole life figured out by a certain age.
1: Oh, reinvent it.
0: 100%. Thank you so much for joining us, Simhle. Before we wrap up with you, real quick, what would you say to an upcoming artist who, you know, is starting out in the world of art, finding a lot of challenges and really can't see the future, really can't see the part where they actually start to make a living out of their talent? What would you say to them to encourage them a little bit about this career path that they have chosen?
1: I would tell them not to rush into having representation.
0: Okay.
1: Define your value.
0: Mm-hmm.
1: Once you have decided what kind of artist you want to be, embody that, and then allow the intelligence that governs your unfolding to guide you.
0: Okay.
1: There are way too many people who have something to say about where you should be and how you should do things. And I think that derails us from our unique paths. And so trust yourself and equip with yourself with the knowledge of how to become your own CEO in the world of art. Absolutely.
0: Yeah, that's beautiful advice. Thanks so much, Simhle. If people want to see your work, where can they do so? Where can they follow you? How can we experience the amazing art that you create?
1: I'm actually continuing the conversation of reclaiming African time and just talking about heritage and my artwork with Castle Mokstart on Instagram. Mm-hmm. It's Simhle. Just my name, Simhle, S-I-M-H-L-E.
0: All right. Thank you so much, Simhle. Have an amazing afternoon. And thank you so much for your beautiful words and just for being such an inspirational woman and joining us on 5 Minute Mornings today.
1: Thank you so much, ladies. This has been so fun.
0: Love that. Yay. Thank you very much to our tech team in Cape Town as well, Lance, for holding things down. That was Simhle Plaikis on 5 Minute Mornings with Karabo.

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2: 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Charges officially withdrawn against Masemola and Taylor Swift to win new MTV VMA award.

0: A very good morning to you. It's 11 o'clock and we start with this. The Pretoria Magistrates Court has officially withdrawn all charges against suspended National Police Commissioner Fani Masemola in the SAPS Medicare 24 Tshwane District tender. This after the NPA ordered the withdrawal of all charges, saying there was no prospect of a successful prosecution. Masemola was speaking outside the court.
1: It has been tough, a very painful road, very tough, and of course, yeah, I had to go through, unfortunately. Well, yeah, one managed, but I don't wish anyone to go through this very same route.
0: Staying in the courts, police have highlighted the importance of entrusting its officers with protecting women and children. This, as one of its own, is set to appear in the Randburg Magistrates Court in Johannesburg today on charges related to sexual offences. National Police spokesperson Athlenda Mate.
2: You will all recall that the President has declared GBVF as a national.

0: national disaster. So as the SAPS, we have pumped all our resources in ensuring that we heighten and we enhance and improve our response to gender-based violence and femicide.
1: To the story now. Six men have been arrested following a fatal stabbing incident outside a tavern in Postmasburg in the Northern Cape. Two men were killed and one wounded in yesterday's incident. The police's Cheryl Ellers.
2: It is alleged that two groups were involved in an altercation that escalated. Police are investigating cases of murder and attempted murder.
1: In other news, the G7 group of leading industrialized nations has called for the Houthis to immediately stop their attacks in Yemen and Saudi Arabia. The joint statement comes after Britain said it would provide military support to Saudi Arabia in its war with the Houthis. And lastly, Taylor Swift will be the first recipient of the MTV Video Music Awards Artist Director Honours at this year's awards ceremony. MTV says it's a newly created award recognizing musicians whose work behind the camera has contributed to music video production and visual storytelling. The event, hosted by Snoop Dogg, will take place in Los Angeles on Sunday. Recapping the top story this hour, the Pretoria Magistrates Court has officially withdrawn all charges against suspended National Police Commissioner Fani Masemola in the SAPS Medicare 24 Tshwane District tender. Nadia Romanos will have your next bulletin at 12 o'clock. For 5 News, I am Yonaka Teledi.
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0: Shimza, DJ Vitoto, and Zeno Dreaming. Oh, our music is just beautiful, and it's been amazing to celebrate that during this month, Heritage Month. We've been going province to province, celebrating Gauteng, the Western Cape, KZN, and now we've opened up the love letter to every single province in Mzansi.
1: Yes, Mzansi, we're talking about you in Limpopo, in Mpumalanga, Northwest Free State, Northern Cape, Eastern Cape. Oh my, I can't wait to hear all about your part of the country. Whatever pocket you find yourself in, tell us about those hidden gems, your favorite memories. And I'm thinking, you know, even if you've moved provinces, if you're from Gauteng, but now you find yourself studying in the Western Cape, tell us what your favorite things about, you know, those differences are. Not just about the food only, not only the music, but even the people, the community. Whatever it is that you want Mzansi to know that you love about your province, now is the time.
0: Literally every single corner of the country, we want to celebrate you. 0825505151. Your voice notes will be a part of the biggest story that we reveal on Friday for our Heritage Day show. So that's the thing. We're celebrating Heritage Day in particular twice.
1: Yes.
0: This week on the 24th and the 25th.
1: Yeah, because we can. We do it big on Thursday. We do it even big on Friday. You can come back and we'll still be doing it next week. Come on.
0: That's the thing. And Yonaka's even challenged me that when we do the world's biggest fry on the 24th on actual Heritage Day, that I should be in my heritage clothes. Because... Yes. Yes, I know everybody wears their heritage clothes on Heritage Day, but I didn't make that connection. Now with we're going to be prying, and I mean, a dress.
1: Yeah. It doesn't matter. Now we're doing the things of our great great grandmothers. We're going to be at an open fire, wearing dukes. It's going to be great.
0: I love that. Send through your love letters. Which part of the country are you from? Which province do you want to show some love? Let's do this. We'll listen to some of your voice notes up next. 5 mid-morning. We've written love letters to Gauteng, the Western Cape, and KwaZulu-Natal. And you've helped us write every single one.
2: Love letter to Mzansi.
0: Now,

0: uthetha.
1: Okay, I must respond. I don't want to respond because sometimes xa umntu uthetha ayivakali kum.
2: What did you say that means? I can't hear.
3: Yeah, like I don't understand it. Like it doesn't come through. It doesn't sit in my ears and brain.
2: Love that. Yeah. It's Muzi Teta, 5 minute mornings with Kangabo. Letters to Mzansi. We're writing one big love letter to Mzansi this week. All provinces unite. Tell us what makes your part of the country incredibly special. Let's head to Limpopo.
4: Hey, Mzansi. Today I'll be representing Limpopo. I'm originally from Malanga, but I moved here to Limps. Oh man, my hometown right now is Palabra Gate, so my views are these big open skies. Ugh, not to talk about the marula trees, and you can literally see Kruger from here. And the food, ugh, man, there's this fruit, a marula fruit, straight from the tree, and you put it in the fridge. Oh man, I love their culture, their music. Their love for music, Likompo, Chikondo, the music never stops. And the best part, it's when you go to Tixarengane, you hear like a lot of different languages. Wena, Shitonga, Venda, like literally speedy. Like, and you get confused, but it's so nice because you learn new things every day. And not to talk about the heat, Limpopo is hot. But yeah, you know. You'd be rocking, still rocking. I mean, Limpopo, thank you so much.
2: So much love for Limpopo. You know what I also love about people from Limpopo? So open to learning each other's languages.
5: Yes.
2: You would find that somebody is Venda, but they are able to speak a bit of Chitotonga, a bit of Pedi.
5: Yeah.
2: I love that a lot.
3: Yeah, and it's not as common across the country. You know, we tend to be a bit monolinguistic in certain areas, and so it is quite refreshing to go into an area and you find 3, 4, 5 languages really mixing within the dialect and, I guess, the tal of the people.
2: Now we're moving to the Eastern Cape.
5: Ooh,
2: the beautiful Eastern Cape.
3: Coastal cities.
6: Hi, yo, you know what? The reason why I love my province, or my province feels like home, you know, I come from Eastern Cape. When I go to Eastern Cape, it's all about, you know, music. You know, amaXhosa anjani. It's all about music, the food, family gatherings, uncles singing, families fighting, reconnecting, you know, and you know how Xhosas are always singing. So especially December time, it is the best time to visit. It feels like home, you know. When I go to Eastern Cape every December, I just feel like I belong. Like
2: I
6: feel filled because it's just the culture, you know. It makes me remember who I am and why I enjoy or love being Xhosa. It's just worth a while.
2: Oh, and your clothing.
3: Yeah, very beautiful materials, colors and patterns.
2: I see when people have imgidi, I think it's around December time, right? When the boys come from the mountains and they have those celebrations, all the beautiful outfits that come out, especially from the women, when they're Xhosa weddings as well, the beautiful outfits that come out. Wow.
3: Yeah, it's basically couture, you know, Eastern Cape Fashion Month. It's not even a fashion week.
2: Listen,
3: it's a fashion month.
2: Listen.
3: December in the EC, baby.
2: You know what I also love about Mzansi, though, right? That we are open to also trying out each other's cultural attire.
3: Yes.
2: You know, I am Tswana, but I've got Xhosa attire. I'm getting Zulu attire soon for a wedding that I'm going to in KZN. I've got Pedi attire. I've got Venda attire.
3: Yeah.
2: It's just so nice to mix and match and, like, just experiment. And I usually get the opportunity to do that when I'm going to a wedding instead of just strictly sticking to Setswana. I'm like, oh, what can I wear this time?
3: I remember I started making Heritage Day dress up a big deal from primary school already. So on the Friday, especially like a week like this when Heritage Day is on a Thursday, on the Friday before or the Wednesday before, we would be allowed to come in our heritage attire. And so you pay 5 rand or 10 rand.
2: Yeah.
3: Or even we were collecting canned goods, you know, for charitable causes. And then you're allowed to wear whatever traditional attire. So every year it would kind of be like a competition with myself.
2: Yes.
3: I need a different outfit every year. I can't wear Zulu if I wore it last year. So I need Tswana this year.
2: Oh.
3: Then Sesotho next year. Then Venda the other year. And then before you know it, you're done in grade 7. And then high school was the same story as well.
2: That is so incredible. You know, I don't remember our CVs days focusing on Heritage Day at all.
3: You went to an art school where you guys basically wore CVs every day. You guys wore CVs. They still wear CVs almost every day. So that's why.
2: No, we didn't wear CVs, man. We had
3: a partial uniform.
2: It wasn't partial.
3: Okay.
2: It was tracksuit pants and golf shirts.
3: Okay. Nowadays, they rock more or less anything they like. Okay. Sometimes you ask yourself, what kind of school did I go to? Why can't I express myself through the clothes on my back?
2: My favorite thing was with those tracksuit pants, we were allowed to wear sneakers of our choice.
3: You understand now? You understand? Some of us are wearing black shoes every day.
2: Listen.
3: Needing to polish them every day.
2: Oh, no. And my sneaker game in high school, it was on fire. I only wore school shoes, and they weren't even proper school shoes when I wear a skirt. When I wore my skirt. But we'd wear them with pumps, black pumps.
3: Oh, my God. You guys were allowed to do funny hair. The kids today are allowed to do like lashes and stuff.
2: Yeah.
3: And I find that so bizarre because the rest of us in Mzansi don't have those art school liberties.
2: We're looking forward to all the Heritage CVs attire that you're going to be wearing this week, especially as we wrap up the school term. That is basically the mandate for CVs. It's happening this week. 082-550-5151. Your love letter to your province, wherever you are from, Northern Cape, Eastern Cape, everywhere, Limpopo, the Northwest. 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
1: Things that seemed so expensive as a child, and now that you're an adult, you're just like, I don't know why my parents used to complain so much about it, because it's not nearly as expensive as it seems. Now, I've asked this to mid-mornings. Karabo said something interesting. She said anybody that had a double, like, stairs in their home.
2: Yes.
1: She thought were millionaires.
2: Yeah.
1: Now, I've got a lot. Girl, I am not... Believe you me, we are not there. I'm not no multi-millionaire.
2: Yeah.
1: It's just stairs in the house, because there's probably no room downstairs. They had to make room upstairs.
2: True.
1: For me, do you remember, like, coming back from school and saying to your mom or your dad, saying, oh, mom, I feel like this fast food brand. And then they're like, I have food at home.
2: Yeah.
1: Now when I go to that fast food brand, I'm like, is this what... Oh.

0: Lord cares for sure. We're moving province to province, celebrating the corner of Mzansi that you are from. Some more love for the Eastern Cape.
1: Hey there, Five Nation. This is Aphrodisiac from the Eastern Cape. I'm actually traveling right now between Port Elizabeth and Grahamstown, along the coast at the moment still, and I just love seeing the sea breeze, feeling the sea breeze, seeing the ocean on the side of the road. It's just an awesome, awesome time.
0: Beautiful.
2: Oh, why do I love the Free State? Because it's more than just a place, it's a home. From our beautiful open landscapes to the open warmth and kindness of our people. I love our culture, our food, our music, and most of all, the way our communities come together. If I could speak directly to my province, I would say, thank you for raising me, for giving me a place to belong, and for always reminding me where I come from. I'm proud to call Free State my home.
0: Oh, beautiful.
3: Dear Northwest Province, this is a love letter to you saying thank you for being the most beautiful province ever. Your humbleness and gracefulness goes unnoticed. What I love about my province is its people. Very kind, very humble, always ready to greet and always ready to be humble to one another. What I also love about my city is that it is not too fast or not too slow, just the perfect balance. I love the landscaping. I love how fast the Northwest is growing. And I love the peace that comes with being at home.
0: And guess who got in touch with us representing the Northern Cape?
4: Hey, Karabo. Hey, Yonaka. Hey. I hope you ladies are good. So it's your radio babe, Boipelo Moketsi here, and I'm representing the Northern Cape, particularly Kimberley. That's where I was born and bred. And what I love about us is how we speak, especially how we speak Setswana. I don't know if you've ever been in a room with Kimberley people speaking Setswana, but it's very unique. Let's just start there. And we take it even a step further, and we have a slang version of how we speak our Setswana, and we call it kwati. And when we kwati, it's a rap, like there's nothing like it. And that's what I love about us, our language, our diversity, our uniqueness. It's one of my favorite things about where I'm from. The diamonds may not be in the big hole anymore, but we are the diamonds, the people living there. And that's my favorite thing about where I'm from.
0: Ah, you are a diamond queen. That is Radio Babe Boipelo Moeketsi. She's from the Northern Cape. She's from Kimberley, and she always reps Kimberley, like, yeah, all the time.
5: Yeah, she also refers to herself as a diamond quite often, which is the case for a lot of the Kimberley diamonds, darling. Yes, yes, yes.
0: That's love letters to Mzansi. Keep sending through 0825505151. We're putting together that love letter. Now, from our heritage action to what's going down with Five Breakfast, Nick Hammond is on the heritage tour. It is the 10th anniversary of the heritage tour, and we're going to catch up with him up next.
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7: This September, S3 brings you thought-provoking nature dockies that will change the way in which you view the world. Temperature Rising tells the story of three activists as they grapple with what thinking globally and acting locally means as they fight the barriers to climate action. Airs Sunday, the 8th of September. 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

0: It's Alino, Alino, yes I do, on 5 mid-mornings with Karabo. We've got the latest episode of Pap and Politics, which is out right now. So the episode does contain sensitive discussions, and listener discretion is advised. This episode was recorded on the 17th of September, and the investigation is about the deaths of women in Ekurhuleni, which remains ongoing, and the information may have developed since the conversation was recorded. So Thabo Baloyi spoke with clinical and forensic psychologist Dr. Giada Dalfabro following the discovery of the women's bodies in Ekurhuleni, a case that has left many angry, shaken, and searching for answers.
1: Yeah, I mean, I think a lot of us now have feelings about this because, you know, we're hearing a lot more about the stories of women who are also surviving this. I myself have a friend who survived this particular thing. But Dr. Dalfabro explains the psychology behind serious criminal behavior, what drives people to commit these extreme acts of violence. And of course, that full episode is streaming now on 5FM's YouTube channel, Catch Up page, and Spotify.
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4: 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So I think when you look at victimology that includes women, and it generally serial murders will target vulnerable people. I mean, with Moses Etole, he targeted women that were looking for employment. Our victim type is often defined by the socioeconomics of the country. The victim type has to fit their own inner drive. So if they have a lot of rage against women, if that's seen as the primary perpetrator, whatever trauma they experienced for whatever reasons, that would be a driving factor. But then they will choose women in a vulnerable population group because they will be easier to target in terms of the way they target them. And also, I think what you see a lot is also less likely to be found missing very quickly.
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0: It's Drake, Jennifer, you on 5 Minute Mornings with Kangabo. 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
1: Yes, today we are speaking to an organization called Transplant Education for Living Legacies. And Stella de Kock really does kind of paint the picture of the different programs and campaigns that they run, why it's important to be educated about transplant and, you know, transplant donors and things like that, and why your family needs to be involved. Because at the end of the day, when the lights go out for you, you don't decide whether your organs are donated. It's your family that needs to do that.
0: This is such an interesting conversation, and I cannot wait to hear it. 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
1: Welcome to another episode of Young Blood 5 with me, Yonaga Teledi. Today we're speaking to an organization called Transplant Education for Living Legacies, also known as TAL. On the line is Managing Director Stella de Kock. Thank you so much for joining us, Stella.
3: Thank you so much for the opportunity.
1: Now, August is Organ Donor Awareness Month in South Africa, but as an organization, you spell it differently. O-R-G-U-S-T, August. Tell us about this campaign.
3: So we combined August and August, organs, to come up with the name August. And during this month, we specifically want to highlight the importance of people having the conversation with their families, because people need to understand that only once your family gives consent will they be able to look at donating your organs and tissue. And that is why it's so, so important for people to have the conversation with their families. But you don't have to wait for health days to have the conversation. Anytime, anywhere, it's the good time to have the conversation, because that one conversation can change the world.
1: A very creative approach to spreading awareness, especially to the youngest among us, is through Orgamites. How do interested young ones become part of this program?
3: So it's a free to use toolkit, and there's lessons and videos and all these wonderful characters that teaches kids about their hearts, their lungs, their kidneys and other organs, how they work and how to look after them. But it also encourages kids to have the conversation about organ and tissue donation and take this message home, because we want to ideally first teach the kids on what their organs are and how to look after them, because then you get adults who are more healthy and won't need a transplant. But obviously for the people who still need a transplant, then, you know, we do have more donors available if people know about the fact that they need to have that conversation and make their wishes known to their families.
1: Since 2019, more than 3,000 South Africans have supported a very powerful campaign of the organization, Make It Known, the Tattoo Campaign. How does it work, and can we still support it?
3: Yes, definitely. So the Make It Known Tattoo Campaign, it's quotation marks. So that symbolizes the fact that you had a conversation with your family, and this is really something that you want to do one day. So people can get the tattoo at their participating tattoo studios or their own artist. You can just go to our website and download the quotation marks. If there's tattoo studios that want to get involved, they're more than welcome to. But also just remember that the quotation marks isn't legal consent. The only way to get consent if your family gives consent, but they need to know what your wishes are. So this is again just a creative way to get the conversation started, to get people thinking about organ and tissue donation.
1: Just in closing, what kind of general assistance or support could the organization use from Zansi and corporates, and how do we get in touch?
3: So first of all, we want people to have the conversation with their family. So when you get home, sit with your family, have the chat, but also for people that want to get involved and corporates, share our message, invite us to, you know, where possible, that we can come and talk to your workforce and just share the message out there. That's the most important part for us. But they are also more than welcome to get us in contact with us for partnerships, how to get involved and where to get in touch with us. It's our website, TAL, and it's TELL.org.za. We're on social media at TAL.org.za, and they can email us info@TAL.org.za or a WhatsApp 066 024 48.
1: That was indeed Stella de Kock, Managing Director from Transplant Education for Living Legacies, also known as TAL. Thank you so much for joining us, Stella. Have a beautiful day further.
3: Thank you so much and really appreciate the opportunity.
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0: It's Casper and Ray Samala, 5 minute mornings with Kangabo. We are out of here. So Nick Hammond is on the road. They were in Tsolo in the Eastern Cape. They spent the night there, did some touristy stuff, traditional food, all of the vibes. And then they are off to Kokstad at the moment. And that's why it's been a little bit difficult to get in touch with them. So follow all the action on the socials. That is the Five Breakfast Heritage Tour. Coming up next is Five Lunch.
1: What up, ladies?
2: Hey, hey, hey.
1: No, justice for Jacko. I want my producer back.
0: Because Jacko is actually...

0: At you at 9 o'clock tomorrow, bright and early. It's a date, Mzansi. Thanks for hanging out.
1: Live in Kokstad, 5 Breakfast Heritage Tour, 10 years of falling in love with Mzansi, 5 FM.

A raid at the Security Regulatory Authority and Brian Mokgotsi denied bail again. Good afternoon. For 5 News, I'm Nadia Romanus. The SIU is conducting a search and seizure operation at the Private Security Industry Regulatory Authority's head office in Centurion. This relates to a 130 million rand contract in which 7,071 people had to be trained across all provinces, but only a small number got the training. The SIU says it's looking for documents that could shed light into their investigation. Alleged political fixer Brian Mokgotsi has been denied bail in his fourth application by the Johannesburg Magistrates Court. The court found that the addresses presented by Mokgotsi were not new facts, as they had already

0: been considered in his previous bail applications. The courts also found that Mokgosi poses a flight risk, citing allegations of a possible escape, and ruled that it would not be in the interest of justice to release him on bail. The Pretoria Magistrates Court has officially withdrawn all charges against suspended National Police Commissioner Fani Masemola in the SAPS Medicare 24 Tshwane District tender. This after the NPA ordered the withdrawal of all charges, saying there was no prospect of a successful prosecution. Masemola was speaking outside court.
1: It has been tough, a very painful road, very tough. And of course, yeah, I had to go through, unfortunately. Well, yeah, one managed, but I don't wish anyone to go through this very same route.
0: Residents of Tafelsig in Mitchell's Plain on the Cape Flats are counting their losses after strong winds destroyed the roofs of their homes in the early hours of this morning. The city of Cape Town says 50 structures have been affected. Resident Shaheem Sampson.
2: Because of the part that was ripped off of the garage, it landed onto the roof and the front part in the lounge, there's holes there. There's holes near the section of the bedroom and at the back bedrooms as well got damaged because of the debris that fell on there.
0: And the Trump administration has defended U.S. President Donald Trump's decision to ban three media outlets from the White House. CNN, MS Now, and Politico have launched a legal challenge claiming the ban violated the United States' constitutionally protected rights to a free press. Speaking in New York, Trump insisted that access to the White House was a privilege, not a right.
3: If you look at CNN, it's fake news. If you look at MS Now, I don't even know what MS Now is. I guess it's the MSNBC. But it's just biased news. And I think that these outlets have an obligation to be fair. And if they're fake news, I really think I have an obligation not to let fake news. They're very bad for the country, very bad for national security. So I have that obligation. So we'll see how it works out.
0: The top story at 12 o'clock. The SIU is conducting a search and seizure operation at the Private Security Industry Regulatory Authority's head office in Centurion.
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0: got Josie and Early B with Reason. Welcome to Five Lunch, baby. Happy Tuesday. How you doing, Nuts?
1: I'm good. How you doing?
0: Getting better. Can you see, like,
1: yeah,
0: there's a little bit of an energy of a what?
1: I can see.
0: Yes, my health is intact once again, and I'm hoping you're feeling the same way from wherever you're listening right now. It's Five Lunch with Lula and Nadia, 22nd of September, 2026. And if it's your birthday, if you're celebrating anything, congratulations. Thank you for sharing that beautiful moment with us. We're going to have a great show as usual, starting off with one of my favorite things. Well, ending off with my favorite things after 2 p.m. You didn't hear it from me, but...
1: Oh, give us the tea, man.
0: Listen, we might give you advice. Not good advice always, but advice you will get.
1: We will lend an ear.
0: Yes.
1: And some words.
0: I think last week we did a terrible job. But, you know, send through your voice note if you're dealing with some trials and tribulations, anything that might be stressing you out that you want to get off your chest. This is a place to vent and ask for advice. We've got the daily music pick coming through, some hip-hop music for your Tuesday. But really what I wanted to focus on is this song. Billie Eilish, Ocean Eyes, what a song.

0: Oof, what a song, what a playlist, what a station. This is Chloe Timberland with Talking Dirty, and you're hearing it for the first time right here on Five. One thing I'm gonna rep is this brand, bro. The coolest in the country. Five Lunch with Lula and Nuds on a beautiful Tuesday afternoon. The sun is shining, and I hope that you're feeling some warmth from wherever you might be. So I wanna ask you about something quickly, Nuds. I have this really terrible habit, man, when I'm speaking to someone and I can't hear what they're saying. I'll smile and nod because I just simply don't understand.
1: Yes.
0: What they're saying, right?
1: Also because, like, if you don't hear them a few times in a row, you're like, okay, it's over.
0: At this point, I can't ask you, come again. I can't ask you to come again and again and again. Now, I do that with, like, if I can't hear you, but there's also certain things that I pretend to understand when I know I damn well, and I know nothing about this particular piece. Mine has to be a tornado. I know what it is, ne?
1: Mm-hmm.
0: But I don't understand how. So you're telling me there's this, like, gust of wind that twirls around in one section as if someone put a fan there. How does it make that shape? And also, I read that, like, if you're standing and you see a tornado and it feels like it's not moving, it means it's coming. How does that happen? I don't understand, like, how that thing works.
1: I think with the moving towards you thing, if you imagine a car, if you're standing in front of a car driving towards you, you don't really see it moving. But if you see it driving sideways,
0: I suspect you might be right.
1: Yeah.
0: But how, okay, how does a tornado, what is this? I don't know. I'm going to Google this afterwards. But do you have something that you pretend to understand, but you have no clue what's going on?
1: I realize that my knowledge of Excel is limited. When my friend the other day was talking about a colleague of hers who she thought was not the brightest. And she was like, this woman, and she did this, and she didn't know how to do this, and she was counting things manually, and no, and she doesn't even understand Excel. And I was like, I don't know how to do it. I didn't tell her, but I also don't know how to do the things she was talking about, because my knowledge is just very basic. We don't use it, I mean, in our radio
0: everyday
1: world,
0: life,
1: really. So it's just not something that I should probably work on.
0: I mean, we were talking to Ayob, and he mentioned that he just simply doesn't understand rugby. He pretends to know what's going on, but usually, like, when people start yelling, then he starts yelling because he doesn't know when to yell or not. You know what I mean? So it's that kind of thing that we're asking about. What do you pretend to understand but you actually don't? Hit us up on the WhatsApp.
1: 0825505151.
0: Tornadoes. It makes no sense.
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0: Lady Gaga, Doechii with Runway. From interest rates to rugby rules to tax, so many things that we pretend to understand. Meanwhile, we have no clue what we're speaking about. And I'm asking you, my lunatic, what's the one thing that you pretend to understand, but you don't know even the first thing about it? What's up?
1: Oh my God, Lola, you're exactly like me. I don't know. It's sometimes you feel like you're interested and you're so tentative in hearing, but then you forget exactly what they are saying. You basically don't know what they are saying. I don't know. I thought I was the only one like this on earth.
0: Oh,
1: thank you.
0: Homeboy is referring to when I say, like, come again, and then I still can't hear you. I'm just going to smile and nod because at this point, sorry, dog.
1: Good afternoon. Thanks for the laughs, guys.
0: Cuckoo! You,
1: how does a tornado? How? And I must ask you to come again and again and again. Thanks for the laughs, gals. For me, it's jokes. You know, sometimes when I don't get a joke, but then you carry on laughing with because you want to fit in with everyone and like you laugh. But then afterwards you're like, what? I didn't get that. What did you mean? Like, what? I didn't get that joke.
0: Yeah, dude. And it's like super, super, super embarrassing. That thing is so embarrassing. Ma'am, what do you think?
2: Good afternoon, everybody. Good afternoon. So mine is the Bible. I really don't understand what's really going on in there. I pretend to know, and the church people think I know things in the Bible, you know? But some of the things I read like I'm reading a novel or something, which is not the correct way of reading it. I really don't understand some of the stories in the Bible. I don't know. I just read like I'm reading a novel, and some of the things are said to be deeper than that, but I don't get it. I don't get it.
0: Because what do you mean he rose on the seventh day? It doesn't make sense. Things you pretend to understand, but you actually don't. 0825505151.

0: It's Temper City with Self Aware. 25 minutes before 1 in the afternoon. Time flies when you're having fun. Coming up next, we have the Daily Music Pick and Nuts. We're going to be giving away tickets to the Unlocked Festival that's happening with Red Bull on Friday, on Saturday. Yes!
1: Every day, thousands of stories travel with you. 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SABC News doesn't just report, we verify in every language, in every community, from the Eastern Cape to the Northern Cape, from Soweto to Sea Point. 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Yours. 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SABC News, the truth that travels with you.
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0: Well said with Tweak. 15 minutes before 1, it's time for the Daily Music Pick. 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
1: Wait a minute, get it how you live it. 10 toes in when we standing on business. I'm a big stepper, underground methods, top notch.
0: Can You Mankind and Call Me with Big Dolls. Straight. Dropped on the 9th of July, 2024. And the music video was shot inside of India's famous Well of Death stunt arena with motorcycles and cars driving around vertical walls in the pit. And it goes up against the song. Hey. K.O. Blackie and Young Stunna was set. Song was so big, I can't believe it dropped in 2022. And it was the fastest streaming single to reach gold in South African music history at the time. Now, I'm also giving away tickets to the Red Bull Unlocked happening in Cape Town. These are the rules, right? I'm giving one lucky lunatic 2 tickets to this awesome, awesome party. You have to be 18 years and older. 18 or older. Cape Town based. Send me a voice note of the song that you're voting for between these 2 options with the hashtag Unlocked. If you do that, you can get these 2 tickets. So 0825505151. Remember to vote for your favorite song on the Daily Music Pick. 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Send me a voice note voting for your favorite song and these tickets could be yours.
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3: The Five Breakfast Heritage Tour is back, celebrating a decade of discovery. 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

0: Smith and Wizkid. This one is called Alive. 7 minutes before 1 in the afternoon. Two songs competing for your attention. The daily music pick. So it's Hip Hop Tuesday, so we had the Big Dogs versus Sete. We asked you to also enter the competition that we're running right now, giving away 2 tickets to one lucky lunatic to join us at the Red Bull Unlock. That's happening on the 25th of September 2026. And I believe we have a winner. Of course, a couple of votes coming through, voting for KO Young Stunner and Blackie with Sete. But this is the cherry on top.
1: Sete, Sete.
0: Obvious.
1: Hashtag I'm war.
0: Let's go. Congratulations to Gugu. I know you're in Cape Town, so you just won yourself 2 tickets to Unlocked, happening on the 25th. We'll see you there, baby boy.

0: Some new music from Loyiso, and I really like this one. It's called Fragile Things. It's just gone after one. Time for your news.
1: Every time.
2: SIU conducts a raid at the Security Regulatory Authority, and Brown Mokgotsi denied bail for the fourth time. Good afternoon. For 5 News, I'm Nadia Romanus. The SIU is conducting a search and seizure operation at the Private Security Industry Regulatory Authority's head office in Centurion. This relates to a 130 million rand contract in which 7,071 people had to be trained across all provinces, but only a small number received the training. SIU spokesperson Salbi Mokgotsi says they're looking for documents that could shed light into their investigation.
3: There is a proclamation that we did receive some time around June to look into the various allegations of irregularities, maladministration, malfeasance at PCR relating to the contracts. There are 3 main contracts valued at around 130 million rands that were paid contrary to any other applicable or any other legislative framework.
2: In news just in, police say 4 people linked to alleged underworld figure Vusimusi Katmatlala have been arrested on allegations of fraud. We'll have more details in our next bulletin. A raid is being conducted at a steel manufacturing company in Alberton in Ekurhuleni. Deputy Minister of Employment and Labour Jomo Sibiya says they received a tip-off that the company employs more than 200 illegal immigrants. Sibiya revealed that most of the employees they were targeting

0: were told not to come to work today.
1: We are in this big steel company owned by a Chinese national. We are here to check whether they are complying with labor laws, all the labor laws, all the immigration laws, all the bylaws. Because we are trying to enforce all our laws to make sure that everybody understands that we are not a banana republic. We found that quite a number of illegal foreign immigrants were told yesterday not to come today. We are not going to end here. We are going to come back.
0: Northwest businessman and self-proclaimed political fixer Brown Mokgotsi has been denied bail in his fourth application. The Johannesburg Magistrates Court found that the addresses presented by Mokgotsi did not constitute new facts, as they had already been considered in his previous bail applications. Presiding Magistrate Annelies Klappi also found that Mokgotsi remains a flight risk.
2: I'm of the view that the applicant is attempting to remedy the shortcomings of his previous bail application due to his inconsistent addresses. Therefore, it is not in the interest of justice that he be released on bail.
0: And the lawyer of a Venezuelan man shot and wounded by a U.S. immigration agent in Texas says her client has been held at an immigration detention facility and is not receiving adequate medical care. Wilbur Rafael Garces Perez was reportedly making a food delivery on Sunday when his vehicle was rammed by an ICE agent and he was shot. His lawyer, Kate Lincoln Goldfinch, describes the conditions of his detention.
3: We did not find him until 10 o'clock this morning, at which point we spoke to him and we learned that at 4 o'clock he still had a bullet lodged in his back, and they didn't take the bullet out. And they didn't give him pain medication, and they transferred him to ICE to a processing center where he spent the night without a bed.
0: The top story at 1 o'clock, the SIU is conducting a search and seizure operation at the Private Security Industry Regulatory Authority's head office in Centurion.

some new music on 5 Moonga K with Strut. 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It's Red Bull Unlock, and it's back on the 26th of September at Maker's Landing. 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
1: Amapiano, Deep House, Afro House, Hip Hop, whatever's your vibe or whatever you've never tried.

0: 2.
1: It's Stormzy with Big For Your Boots. We got the big boss in the building. Ayob, what it do? Ayob. You good, brother? Wait, what mic are you using? Huh. All right, let's try mic 4, brother. Hey,
2: you got me now?
1: Yeah, I got you now, bro. How you doing? You good?
2: Someone's sabotaging the producer.
1: How you feeling, brother?
2: Is the competition that tight?
1: Dude, don't stress
3: us
1: out.
3: It's only Tuesday.
1: You're stressing us out, dude.
2: All right, so we know the mechanic.
1: Yeah, the challenge for the week.
2: You have to be experts this week. So the burning question that the lunatics have is, how does Maps know there's traffic?
1: Oh, yeah.
2: Do you know the Maps apps on our phones?
1: Yes.
2: How do they know that there is traffic?
3: Okay.
2: And remember, you're not allowed to research anything. I just want you, as the cocky professional expert that you are, to let us know exactly how this works.
1: Okay. How does Maps know that there's traffic?
2: Yes.
1: Now we have to give that as some sort of professor.
2: Yes.
1: Oof. Yikes.
2: Someone who has studied GIS systems?
1: Yes.
2: Yep. That's what you do.
1: I don't even know.
2: You gotta go in deep, and if I'm right, you have one song to do this in. So let me go.
1: All right.
3: Let's go.
1: This is gonna be hectic.

0: Nico with Dangerous Lover at 5 Lunch. State of 5 Nation, the challenge of the week is to explain it like we're experts. And today we have to explain how Google, or rather how Maps, knows when there's traffic. I've written something down. I'm sure you have as well.
1: I have. I think you should go first today.
0: Okay. People think Google Maps has someone watching traffic. Pause. What did I write here? Oh my gosh. Let me try again. People think Google Maps has someone watching traffic through helicopters. It doesn't. It's something we call digital exhaust theory. Think about it. There are 4,000 phones stuck on the N1 right now. Each one is leaking what we call slow data. I'm moving 5 meters, now 6, and now I'm annoyed. Google takes all that slow data and runs congestion forensics. It compares how fast you should be going on that road at, say, 3 p.m. on a Tuesday versus how fast you are actually going. If there's a 70% drop, it triggers what we internally call red paint protocol. It bleeds the road red on your screen. And then your ETA keeps going up. That's jam math. It's recalculating your arrival in real time based on how miserable everyone is in front of you. It's not predicting traffic, is listening to drivers suffer in real time. Thank you.
1: Well done.
0: You ready?
1: I'm ready. Maps knows there's traffic thanks to the Global Brake Light Satellite Network. Satellites are constantly orbiting the Earth, picking up signals from cars. Every time a car brakes, it sends a tiny signal to the satellite. The satellite collects millions of these beams and measures how densely they are clustering. When there's a minimal braking, traffic is relatively smooth sailing. When there are thousands of red beams at the same time, this is called a mass braking event, otherwise known as traffic. This data is collected in the Global Road Assistance Interface, which is then distributed to each app. Of course, sometimes there are unroadworthy cars when someone's brake lights are not working. This results in slight traffic miscalculations, but for the most part, it is a reliable and helpful system.
0: Very good, very nice. 0825505151. Who explained it better to you?
2: Previously on 5 Lunch.
0: Things that seemed so expensive as a child, and now that you're an adult, you're just like, I don't know why my parents used to complain so much about it, because it's not nearly as expensive as it seems. Now, I've asked this to mid-mornings. Karabo said something interesting. She said anybody that had a double, like, stairs in their home.
3: Yes.
0: She thought were millionaires.
3: Yeah.
0: Now, I've got a lot. Girl, I am not. Believe you me, we are not there. I'm not no multi-millionaire.
3: Yeah.
0: It's just stairs in the house, because there's probably no room downstairs. They had to make room upstairs.
3: True, true.
0: For me, do you remember, like, coming back from school and saying to your mom or your dad, saying, oh, mom, I feel like this fast food brand. And then they're like, I have food at home.
3: Yeah.
0: Now when I go to that fast food brand, I'm like, is

0: 34 plus 35, that's Ariana Grande on 5 Lunch. Here's a little bit of a recap of what we got up to on State of 5 Nation. Our task this week, Naz, is pretty simple. We have to become experts in things that we have no idea, like, yeah, how it works. But we present it as if we're some sort of leaders in the field. People think Google Maps has someone watching traffic through helicopters. It doesn't. It's something we call digital exhaust theory. Think about it. There are 4,000 phones stuck on the N1 right now. Each one is leaking what we call slow data. I'm moving 5 meters, now 6, and now I'm annoyed. Google takes all that slow data and runs congestion forensics. It compares how fast you should be going on that road at, say, 3 p.m. on a Tuesday versus how fast you are actually going. If there's a 70% drop, it triggers what we internally call red paint protocol. It bleeds the road red on your screen. And then your ETA keeps going up. That's jam math. It's recalculating your arrival in real time based on how miserable everyone is in front of you. It's not predicting traffic, it's listening to drivers suffer in real time.
1: Maps knows there's traffic thanks to the Global Brake Light Satellite Network. Satellites are constantly orbiting the Earth, picking up signals from cars. Every time a car brakes, it sends a tiny signal to the satellite. The satellite collects millions of these beams and measures how densely they are clustering. When there's a minimal braking, traffic is relatively smooth sailing. When there are thousands of red beams at the same time, this is called a mass braking event, otherwise known as traffic. This data is collected in the Global Road Assistance Interface, which is then distributed to each app. Of course, sometimes there are unroadworthy cars when someone's brake lights are not working. This results in slight traffic miscalculations, but for the most part, it is a reliable and helpful system.
0: Nice. 0825505151. That's how you submit your vote. Nice. We've got a couple. And let's see who's taking it today.
2: Ladies.
0: Michael.
2: Nadia. Sorry, ne. Sorry, Luna, ne. Despite the stroke you had there when you started there, Luna.
0: Yeah.
2: Despite that, I'm going to give it to you, ne.
0: Oh, wait.
2: Yeah, you can take it, man.
0: Thank
2: ladies.
0: You. Thank you, Michael.
2: Sorry,
1: okay.
3: First of all, thank you for the ticket.
0: You're welcome, Cuckoo.
3: Thank you. State of 5. Nadia's was like really practical and nice and technical and, you know, thorough and just to the point. Lula Odiba.
0: My dog.
3: Was funny. It was catchy. It was the one that wins.
0: Oh, mind you, I wasn't even trying to be funny. I'm just a joke to you. And
1: oh wow, you getting his first
4: on this one. Well articulated, eh? You're the winner.
0: Whoa!
1: No more complaining from you. You have been winning.
0: I have been winning. This is pretty epic.
5: Good afternoon, 5FM Lunch Team. Kazzy here from Joburg.
0: Hello, Kazzy.
5: Today, my vote goes to Nadia for the brake lights going up to the satellite. I think that's ingenious. Imagine if it was really like that. What a mess it would be. Have a fantastic day, guys.
0: Thank you.
5: Bye.
1: Thanks, Kazzy.
0: Shout out, Kazzy. And it seems I won today. Yesterday. So I'm on my winning streak. Let's find out who takes it tomorrow for State of 5 Nation. Up next, we talk to a real live comedian. His name is Stuart Taylor, and he's got something exciting coming up soon.
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2: When you consider the environments that, you know, serial killers are generally observed and studied, what makes South Africa so different?
3: Look, I mean, we know how high our rates of gender-based violence are. So I think when you look at victimology that includes women, and that generally serial murders will target vulnerable people. I mean, with Moses Etole, he targeted women that were looking for employment. Our victim type is often defined by the socioeconomics of the country. The victim type has to fit their own inner drive. So if they have a lot of rage against women, if that's seen as the primary perpetrator, whatever trauma they experienced for whatever reasons, that would be a driving factor. But then they will choose women in a vulnerable population group because they will be easier to target in terms of the way they target them. And also, I think what you see a lot is also less likely to be found missing very quickly.
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0: It's Aiden K. This one is called Fast Lane. 15 minutes before 2 in the afternoon. And joining us is one of South Africa's best known comedians, Stuart Taylor in the building.
1: I'm clapping for myself.
0: Let's go, brother. How you doing, fam?
1: I'm good. How are you?
0: We are fantastic.
1: Fantastic. Thanks for having me.
0: Of course, bro. And these applause are for you. Thank you. You're starting something awesome today. You're in Joburg this week for your latest show. It's called Laughable at a theater in on the square in Sandton.
1: That's the one.
0: Is that correct?
1: That is 100% correct.
0: It starts today, 22nd, all the way to the 26th of September, and it gets into marriage, fatherhood, getting older, and all those parts of adulthood that nobody really prepares you for. Apparently, it's part stand-up, part confession, and very much you and your life, and asking the one question: how did we get here?
1: Exactly.
0: That is
1: pretty much the hallmark of all of my stand up. For the last couple of years, I've just been going, how did I get here?
0: Yeah.
1: I'm very much write a lot of my material, a bit like a fish out of water. You know what I mean? It's nice to kind of go, what's going on here?
0: Like,
1: as a father, you're like, what's going on here? I don't know how this thing works. As a husband, what's going on here? I don't know how this thing works.
0: The show is called Laughable, and I gotta ask, at what point did you look at your own life and be like,
1: it's laughable.
0: People need to, like, you know, see this,
1: yes,
0: relate to it, that your life is so ridiculous that you can put your material on stage.
1: You know what? So, as I say, it's kind of always been the hallmark of how I write material.
0: For sure.
1: But this one over here has got very, very personal meaning, because I do also reflect on the fact that, you know, at times you do feel like there's nothing worth laughing about.
0: Mm-hmm.
1: So I very much frame the show about my parents. My parents had this philosophy in life, which is that a day without laughter is a day wasted.
0: Mm.
1: And my dad was
0: the funniest
1: person I knew. This guy, like, he honestly believed that there was no subject so serious that you couldn't find a reason for it to make you laugh. Like, the dude once made me laugh at the funeral. You know what I mean? Like, he was that guy. He was this jovial dude. He'd speak to everyone, and it was his superpower. I always thought, like, imagine you grew up during apartheid. Then you somehow found a way to just disarm everyone around you just by making them laugh.
0: Yeah.
1: It didn't matter which race, which background you was. My dad would just walk up to people randomly and they'd be laughing in 5 minutes.
0: Aww.
1: So, like, he was like the first comedian I knew.
0: Yeah.
1: It was like his superpower, man. And so a big part of the show is a reflection on that.
0: That's, like, amazing, bro.
1: In this world, imagine having someone that kind of showed you, yo, a day without laughter, man,
0: it's a wasted day.
1: It's a wasted day.
0: I love that.
1: So that's very much kind of the how I frame it. And at the end of it, I'm like, and so thank you for laughing with me today.
0: Oh, dope.
1: That's the vibe.
2: That's so cool. You were saying it is quite a personal show. I mean, you're talking about marriage. You're talking about being a dad, the people closest to you. Does that make it somewhat easier to write because it's stories and characters that are already in your life? Or is it difficult because, I mean, your son is right here with you now and he's going to hear your jokes that you're making about your family.
1: You know what? That's an interesting thing. I'll take you back a couple of years to a show I did called Learn a Husband, right? And it was called Learn a Husband, a Handy Guide for Avoiding Collisions with Your Wife. Like, it was a how-to guide
0: for men,
1: right? And everyone would always ask me, how does your wife feel about that? Now, truth be told, I do go, oh, my wife did this. Oh, my sons did this. But, like, the characters I talk about on stage are almost an amalgamation of all the wives I know. When I say my son, it's not necessarily Andy or Dave. Sometimes it's their buddies I observe, and I'll be like, oh, that's a funny thing that kid is doing over there. Oh, that's a funny way he's avoiding his parents. And I'll kind of make that my own story. So a big part of what I do is kind of observe the world around me. And then my sons, when I got my sons, it's like the every son I know. Because truth be told, yo, teenage boys across the board, they've got the same vibe. They've got the same hair. They've got the same attitudes. So I kind of make it those kind of stories where it's about a version of a wife or a version of a kid.
2: Yeah. And what did you discover in your own experience that made Laughable feel like its own show, I suppose?
1: So, you know what is interesting? Like, it really, because it was framed around my parents and their example, it really did drive a great narrative in that show. And I do. When I'm writing stand-up shows, I always kind of go, yo, what's the theme of this thing? So, my previous show is called Odd Man Out, right? So, I'm going, yo, man, my kids are at these kind of schools where, like, there's enough grass at the school for there to be a sign that says, please keep off the grass. You're one of those where the kids walk out going, rah, rah, rah, mom, dad, rah, like those vibes, right? And then I go, at my school, when I was at high school, yo, there was no fields, my friend. We did have a sign saying, please keep off the grass. But it meant something completely different.
0: And one of the descriptions of the show talks about, you know, middle-aged body staging quite the rebellion, right?
1: Yes.
0: And that's very specific. What has your body started doing that nobody consulted you about, bro?
1: Yo, I'll tell you, you all are young guys, but at some point, like you know, you hit the age, it's like generally somewhere in your 40s, then suddenly your eyes. Here's the thing, like I woke up one morning and then suddenly my eyes didn't work the way it, like your arm just automatically moves your phone further away from you.
2: Yeah.
1: And you're like
0: scrolling like this.
1: Yeah. Now suddenly you're having to use that jumbo text over there to read a WhatsApp. Yo.
0: Yeah.
1: It's a bit of an assault. So just like random things. One day I woke up, I was like, I can feel a draft. I can feel a draw.
2: It's a bit nippy.
1: And then you wake up the next morning, my neck is stiff.
0: Yeah.
1: I got injured by wind, guys. I was sitting outside, there was a breeze, and I got injured.
2: Crazy.
0: Do you still get stage fright, bro?
1: Not stage fright. I try and psych myself up before I go up on stage. Mm. And it's so funny. I'll try and script a lot of what I do, and page one is always a mental script.
0: Mm.
1: So page one, depending on where I am in my career, what I'm feeling, what I feel I'm lacking, it's a Kaizen career. Mm. This idea of Kaizen, you're constantly trying to improve yourself, mm-hmm. as a Japanese concept. So like stand-up is like a Kaizen career. Like you do a show, then your next one you try and do better. Suddenly some of the things you do are not as good as what you did before. Mm-hmm. Suddenly some things are way better. And so you always just observe yourself and go, yo man, you were very fast over there. Why did you deliver that material so fast? So that line could be, slow it down, right?
0: Okay.
1: And then the next one could be, yo man, why are you so serious? It's hilarious what you say. Please have a bit more fun. So like I write these mental notes for myself on page one. And when I'm doing the run, I always kind of go, okay, page one, before I go on stage, what am I going to remember? Oh, go slow.
0: Mm-hmm. Oh,
1: I'm nice. Oh, yeah, I've got to do this. Oh, yeah, I've got to do that. Okay, cool.
0: Oh,
1: here we go.
0: We're hanging out with Stuart Taylor, and we're talking all things about the new show. It's called Laughable, running at the theater on the square this week. If you've got any questions, hit us up on the tap.
2: 082-550-5151.

0: our boy Ben Rodriguez. This one is called One Lost Chance. We're back with our comedian Stuart Taylor, who is in Joburg for this week. It's called All Things Laughable at Theatre on the Square. You still good, my bruh?
1: I'm good.
0: Yeah, tonight's going to be awesome. So, apparently you've been a comedian for most of your life. Is that correct?
1: Yes.
0: And with all these phases, of course, younger Stuart also didn't live in a world where there was cancel culture. Things are a lot different to how you probably grew up. Are there things younger Stuart would have joked about that current Stuart can't?
1: Not really. Listen, on the joke side, I will say I love the idea that anyone can come to my show.
0: Yeah, because you're diverse.
1: That's my thing.
0: Kids.
1: I'm like, anyone can come. Mm. And don't get me wrong, I went through many phases and I've kind of settled at a point where, yo man, I don't need to say things on stage that's going to make someone awkward and uncomfortable.
0: Mm-hmm.
1: That's my MO. And that can be very funny. And I did that for many years. I would do shows and lots of politics, etc. And then I'm like, yo man, okay, cool. What if I just talk about life and where I am? And then the people who actually paid the money are just sitting there laughing. Maybe they just came to forget their problems for an hour or so. So I try to live in that space. But you are right. I did grow up. I mean, I'm looking at the two of you. Yo, you guys are young, bro. I probably have a cell phone cable that is older than the two of you. I'll tell you right now, my Google password is older than the two of you. But it's like, I'll give you a wild example. You understand, when I got married, there were no phones on cameras, guys. No cameras on phones. No cameras on phones. Do you understand what that means? Like,
0: That was a long time ago.
1: It's a long time ago. But also, like, now everything is in the public. Everyone knows. You know, the guys who got married same time then they could just go to the next street and start a new family. Mm. And there was just no evidence. So, thank you. That was meant to be a joke.
0: But
1: you look like you're
0: really
1: catching
0: funny.
1: Feelings over there about extra families.
0: Oh, wow. Okay.
2: I did want to touch on being a dad again, in the sense of, was there anything that you expected, maybe this will be in your show as well, in terms of being a father, that now that you are one, you're like, oh, okay, this is different.
1: It changes all the time. You know what, being a father, it's, every day is different. And when you think you've got a handle on something, the kid is in a different phase.
0: Mm-hmm.
1: So it's such an interesting thing. You always feel like you're playing catch up. Me, personally, because you're like, oh, by the time I got baby down, like, oh, I've got this, changing nappies and putting to bed once I had that waxed. Then he was beyond that.
0: He was moving on to something else.
1: Now he's running around there. Okay, by the time I got a handle on the tantrums, yo, this is how you deal with tantrums. Yo, now he's there. Now you can chat to him. And I mean, it's a beautiful thing to kind of watch this process and always feel surprised. You know what I mean? It's like you never actually settle into your role as a dad and go, I've got this down, guys.
2: Yeah.
1: It always feels like you're a couple of steps behind. But I guess it's what makes it interesting. Imagine you knew all the answers to what life was going to throw at you.
0: So boring.
1: It'd make a very boring thing. So yeah, my boys keep me on my toes. As soon as I feel like, I've got it now, I know how this works.
0: Yeah.
1: They throw you with a curveball, guy.
0: So obviously you want people to laugh at Laughable, but because the show is so rooted in real life, is there something else that you're hoping people would recognize about themselves within the show?
1: You know, I think you laugh from a different place
0: when it hits home,
1: it can hit home where you're like, yo, I thought I was the only person who went through that. Like, then your response is either, you know, you can have tears or you can have an outburst of laughter when you hear someone telling your story. So I have tried to add like really personal moments in the show, which, I mean, the audience, it's amazing how they respond. A lot of people just walk out afterwards and just hug me.
0: That's so nice, bro.
1: It's a story of vulnerability and it's a story of kind of, you know, showing you, I mean, parts of it, and I don't want to give it away, but there are parts of the show where it's like, there's a dip, there's a valley in terms of going, yo man, I lost my sense of humor here. And then the

0: for all of them in the show. Over
1: yeah,
0: there.
1: That's incredible, dude. Laughable with Stuart Taylor is at Theatre on the Square in Sandton from today till the 26th. Make sure you get your tickets. How do they do that, by the way?
0: Web tickets. That's what you do. You can also call the theatre itself. They've got a landline over there. A landline, ladies. Do you know?
1: Wow, please. That's enough, Sean. We're not that
0: web
1: young.
0: Tickets. Web tickets is where you get your tickets.
1: Bro, good luck tonight, and I want to wish you all the best. I'll be seeing you on Saturday.
0: See you at the show on Saturday. Which day awesome. Are you coming?
2: Yeah, Saturday. Let's
0: Saturday
2: do it.
0: It is. It's a 5 FM party at my show. Saturday's a great one. We've got two shows, right? We've got a 5 o'clock show, which is brilliant for older people. Mm-hmm. You know, they can come, they can watch the show, they can go home, and they can be in bed by 8. And then the rest of you young ones, I'll see you at 8 o'clock.
1: Amazing.

0: Sam Fender and Olivia Dean to wrap up the 2 p.m. hour. It's called Rain Me In. It's time for your news with Nads.
1: Four alleged fraudsters linked to Kat Matlala arrested in Gauteng, and at least six people killed in Japan typhoon. Good afternoon. For 5 News, I'm Nadia Romanus. At least four people linked to alleged underworld kingpin Vusimusi Kat Matlala have been arrested in a fraud and corruption case. The four are alleged to have acquired various properties across Gauteng, utilizing false documents. Police spokesperson Atlenda Mate.
2: The four suspects were arrested this morning across various parts of Gauteng. We can confirm that they will appear before the Pretoria Magistrates Court tomorrow. It relates to a number of charges and cases, which includes that they are alleged to have acquired various properties across Gauteng utilizing fraudulent documents.
1: Multiple emergency services have attended to the scene at Morningstar Airfield near Cape Town, where a light aircraft has crashed. The incident occurred this morning. Rato Lalisa is at the scene.
3: The circumstances surrounding the incident remain unclear, and there is no confirmed information on possible injuries or fatalities at this stage. More details are expected as emergency services continue to assess the situation.
1: The SIU is conducting a search and seizure operation at the Private Security Industry Regulatory Authority's head office in Centurion. This relates to a 130 million rand contract in which 7,071 people had to be trained across all provinces, but only a small number received the training. SIU spokesperson Salbi Makhoto says they're looking for documents that could shed light into their investigation.
4: There is a proclamation that we did receive sometime around June to look into the various allegations of irregularities, maladministration, malfeasance at PCR relating to the contracts. There are three main contracts valued at around 130 million rands that were paid contrary to any other.

0: applicable or any other legislative framework.
1: And a powerful typhoon that swept along Japan's eastern coast has left at least 5 people dead and several missing. Typhoon Dujuan also brought record rainfall around the capital. The BBC's Kurumi Mori.
2: The skies have cleared here, but the danger hasn't necessarily gone. So that's what authorities are telling residents here, to be aware that landslides could still continue. Now, Tokyo faced some heavy rains yesterday, but the brunt of the storm was Chiba Prefecture. It's the prefecture next east to Tokyo. And today, we are finally able to see some of what the storm has left behind, and that is a lot of flooding.
1: The top story at 2 o'clock, at least 4 people linked to alleged underworld kingpin Vusimuzi Kadmatlala have been arrested in a fraud and corruption case. Young Am Jolly will have more news at 3.
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0: Miley Cyrus with Midnight Sky. Before that, some DJ Clock to kickstart the third and final hour of the show. It's called We Can Fly. Yeah, we just arrived to my favorite part of the show, because for a moment I get to forget that I'm sick, single, going to an empty house, which I'm very glad about, by
1: except
0: the way.
1: For your kitty,
0: except
1: who's
0: for
1: the
0: my
1: cutest.
0: Kitty. Yeah, you know, like the fact that, you know, I'm in my lonesome, I get to forget about that, because your problems are probably bigger than mine. This is why we introduced, you didn't hear it from me, but this is an opportunity to kind of vent, let us know what's on your chest, maybe even seek for some advice. We don't guarantee that it's going to be the best advice, but we will give you advice nonetheless. So do me a favor, pick up your phone right now, especially if there's been like something that's been bending your soul and you want to share it. You can remain anonymous if it's too hectic. We'll change your voice and everything. Or you can just text us what it is that's going on in your life. All right? You didn't hear it from me, but 0825505151. Is everything calm on your side?

0: Making a pledge. Some music from Aaron Elliott with Unhinged Hall of Fame. You didn't hear it from me, but what's going on in your life and how can we help?
1: You didn't hear it from me, but I reported my own brother for insurance fraud, so I claim the payout. I need to confess this. Now, my brother and I inherited our dad's small business when he died 2 years ago, a courier company with three buckies and a handful of drivers. We were supposed to run it together, like 50-50, but within months, it was clear that he's drowning us in debt. Mm. He started taking loans from the business account. He missed payroll twice. He even pawned one of the buckies for a weekend and told me it was at the mechanic. Then I found out the truth. He had been staging accidents. He had crashed a bucky, claim it was stolen or written off, and then collect the insurance money. He did this twice. And the third time, it turns out he was planning to torch one of the vehicles in a township and say it was hijacked. I confronted him. He told me this is how we keep the business alive. I know policy. If someone commits fraud, the insurer can cancel everything. But if an innocent party reports it before the claim is paid, they can still claim on the other vehicles and sometimes get a payout for loss of income. I called the insurance company anonymously and gave them everything, dates, registration numbers, even photos that he had sent me of the hijacked bucky. They launched an investigation. My brother was arrested. The company was frozen. Because I reported it as an innocent co-owner, the insurer paid out the remaining two buckies. So it was like 850,000. And then named me the sole beneficiary. I used that money to settle the business debts. I kept a few drivers employed. And then I started a new company without him. He's out on bail, facing charges. His name is ruined. My mom won't speak to me. She says I chose money over my own blood. I knew he would go down and I would be the one who walked away with the payout. So that's why I did it. Was I right to protect the company and the jobs that depend on it? Or was I wrong to use the system to take everything from my own brother?
0: Yikes.
2: This is loaded.
0: It's so loaded. It's so heavy. But like, also the brother's a villain, bruh.
2: That's the thing. He was essentially committing crimes.
0: Mm.
2: So it's not a bad thing to, you know,
0: get justice.
2: Yeah, exactly. He wasn't doing the right thing either. If you're protecting him, you're also
0: complicit.
2: Yeah, exactly.
0: But what I'm saying is, that's his... That's her brother, though.
2: So?
0: Dude, it's family.
2: If
0: this
2: family,
0: is just money.
2: If it wasn't... If it was another kind of crime that was darker...
0: Okay.
2: Are you just going to be like, oh, it's fine. Shame, it's my brother.
0: I wouldn't be the one to report. I think that, like, the reporting and, you know, the taking of the... Just the snitching, the snitch behavior. And then, obviously, also at the end, she's the one that's winning. Now, her mom won't talk to her anymore.
2: She's winning because her brother's a criminal, and that's his own choice and his own fault. And also, if her business is thriving, does that not benefit her family rather than making them all criminals?
0: Lest we forget that this was a company left for the both of them by their dad.
2: Which he
0: not
2: ruined.
0: Her dad, their dad.
2: He ruined it.
0: This is just something that happened now.
2: What happened now?
0: Like, this is just a situation that took place now. You should give him some grace. He's your brother.
2: He's not going to stop this guy. This guy lying about accidents and claiming insurance.
0: Opinions are split in studio. I'm wondering from your car, your home, wherever you might be. What do you make of this situation? Let's hear it on WhatsApp.
2: 0825505151.
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4: I now here at Home Affairs as well am proposing a brand new law. 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That's my law.
5: I'm all for erecting laws, forgive me.
4: Erecting laws?
5: I know.
4: That was a poor choice of words. Yo.
5: Okay, no, that's not what I meant.
4: Just hang in there.
5: Can we please just move on?
4: Sorry.
5: The law that I would institute in this world.
4: Institute's a better word.
5: You're not allowed to

0: It's Dawson and Jimmy Nevis, the boys from Western Cape. It's called In My Bed. 30 minutes after 2, we have a situation on our hands, lunatics. You didn't hear it from me, but...
1: You didn't hear it from me, but I reported my own brother for insurance fraud so I could claim the payout. Mm. I need to confess this. Now, my brother and I inherited our dad's small business when he died 2 years ago, a courier company with 3 buckies and a handful of drivers. We were supposed to run it together, like 50-50, yeah? But within months, it was clear that he's drowning us in debt. He started taking loans from the business account. He missed payroll twice. He even pawned one of the buckies for a weekend and told me it was at the mechanic. Then I found out the truth. He had been staging accidents. He had crashed a bucky, claim it was stolen or written off, and then collect the insurance money. He did this twice. And the third time, it turns out, he was planning to torch one of the vehicles in a township and say it was hijacked. I confronted him. He told me, this is how we keep the business alive. I know policy. If someone commits fraud, the insurer can cancel everything. But if an innocent party reports it before the claim is paid, they can still claim on the other vehicles and sometimes get a payout for loss of income. I called the insurance company anonymously and gave them everything, dates, registration numbers, even photos that he had sent me of the hijacked bucky. They launched an investigation. My brother was arrested. The company was frozen. Because I reported it as an innocent co-owner, the insurer paid out the remaining 2 buckies, so it was like 850,000, and then named me the sole beneficiary. I used that money to settle the business debts. I kept a few drivers employed, and then I started a new company without him. He's out on bail, facing charges. His name is ruined. My mom won't speak to me. She says I chose money over my own blood. I knew he would go down and I would be the one who walked away with the payout. So that's why I did it. Was I right to protect the company and the jobs that depend on it? Or was I wrong to use the system to take everything from my own brother?
0: You see, look, you're on the sister side, right?
2: Yes.
0: I'm saying that low-key, I feel like she never liked this guy. That she was just waiting for something like this to happen, and that she's low-key happy that he was malicious in his behavior. But she's like, yes! Yeah, because why? If she really cared about the brother and not just the money, she would have opened another company, maybe used the kids as like the kids. His kids must be the beneficiary because their dad can't act right. At least involve his children, his lineage still.
2: Well, she said herself she did it for the money too.
0: Yes.
2: It was underhanded. However, he was the one committing the crimes. He was the one stealing money from the business. He was the one getting them into debt. So if he's being the criminal, what are you supposed to do? Just stand by.
0: But does she have to be the one to like take him down? How are you going to take your own brother out like that?
2: Who else is
0: going to
2: do it?
0: All right. Okay. Let's hear what the lunatics think. What up, Thomas?
3: 17. I am with this lady 110%. You never start business with family or friends. Never. I've seen this happen thousands of times. In this case, you look after number one. You look after yourself. You look after your business. You got a business and your business is responsible for the people that you employ. And it's not just that people, it is their families.
0: Mm.
3: It is their livelihood. So I'm 100% behind her.
0: Ish, but the dude is also messed up because how are you missing payroll? Those are people's lives at stake here. All right, I hear that.
4: Guys, I'm going to go so far as to say that she's actually helping her brother by not allowing him to continue to behave like that.
2: Yeah.
4: Because if people are doing things that are wrong and you call them out on it and you make them face the consequences, in the long run, it's actually going to help them. So not only did she help herself and help her business and help her family to thrive, she's helping her brother by setting him straight. And sometimes that's hard. But you're 100%. I think she did the right thing.
0: Wow.
4: Massive high five to you.
0: Yeah.
2: Nice.
0: Tough love.
5: Yo.
0: Google.
5: Doesn't the brother have some sort of a problem, guys?
0: It's
5: like some
0: giving.
5: Sort of a gambling problem, because if he's consciously and intently, knowingly making these decisions, choices, knowing that they're, I mean, is it not some sort of
0: a cry for help?
5: The sister was not wrong, guys. The sister was not wrong. She was protecting the company and herself. If the mom is upset, fine. But then she was protecting herself. Otherwise, they'd both be
2: actually
5: in jail or out on bail, whatever.
2: Imagine.
5: Hectic.
0: But then to take your own brother to jail, though.
2: But he was causing the problem himself. It's not like it was a surprise.
0: Okay.
6: Cape Town. This lunatic is 100% right. She did everything right. Her brother was committing fraud. She reported him. It's the right thing to do because at the end of the day, they could have arrested them both because they could have said she was accomplice because she said nothing. So, to me, she did everything right. I don't care if he's family or not. If my family was doing that with my business, I'd also report them and get them arrested because at the end of the day, that's my livelihood. That's how I make money. That's how I survive. I'll take care of my family. The fact her mom doesn't want to talk to her, cool. Whatever, you know, that's your mom's choice. Clearly your brother then was the favorite one.
0: Yikes.
6: Thanks, guys.
0: How revealing is this whole thing? What? Shirley.
7: Hey, Shirley. So my opinion is that family is family. Business is business. He should suffer the consequences. I mean, everyone else has to suffer consequences from their actions. For every action, there's a consequence, and you should suffer the consequences. I would let him know, my brother, if it was my brother, I would let him know I love him, but business is business. So he should suffer the consequences. If he can do the deed, he can suffer.
0: Sure. So this whole thing, blood is thicker than water, only in the movies. In real life, it doesn't, you guys don't prescribe to that. Okay. Okay.
8: What's up, ladies?
0: Sean, what up?
8: Sean from Durban. All that I can say for that lady is well done, my girl. Well done. You were right to preserve the legacy of something that had been given to both of you. And he was clearly going down the negative path. He was being a criminal. So I guarantee you it was not an easy decision. But well done for doing what you're doing. You're preserving the company. You're preserving the jobs. And in fact, that you also preserved yourself, that you would not go down as a complicit criminal.
2: Yeah.
8: And clearly, he was not stopping. And sometimes this is what they would have to face to get them to hopefully change their ways. So, well done. I'm sure it's a difficult decision.
0: Is anybody in agreement with me?
9: That girl was 100% in the right. If that is going to affect her life and her livelihood, what if she had to lose everything, including her home and how she supports her family for something her brother did? Are you joking? No. No, thank you. I choose myself, my family, over my brother any day. Love him, but no. This is no. Absolutely not. She 100% did the right thing. If her mother can't see that there's a problem with her son, then that's on her mother, not on her. And she 100% did the right thing. It saved her father's business, and it saved the livelihood of others, and it saved her own livelihood. And at the end of the day, if you're not looking out for yourself in this world, then who the hell is?
0: Question. You've got siblings.
2: Yes.
0: You find out, maybe let's leave the business equation out of it, right? You guys don't have a shared business that your dad gave you. But you know, one of your sisters did something illegal. Are you walking them to the police station?
2: Yes.
0: Yeah.
2: Come, let's go.
10: Yeah, no one was going to take him down. And besides that, he was going to ruin the company, basically, so she might as well get something out of it. Take him down.
0: Sure. I'm just saying, in this voice note, she sounds so chuffed with the fact that she walked away with money.
2: Well, he was walking away with money too, so she went about it the legal route.
11: Hello, Sam. How are you? As somebody who had a brother who really ruined my marriage, my businesses, I'm with this woman. I wish I had done that to my brother. Like, I love my brother like he's my own son. And he really betrayed me and fractured the relationship of me and my husband. Like, we had problems, but we never had trust issues.
0: Ooh.
11: So he brought that to us, and we ended up not trusting each other. He was doing everything. Like, he was just making us, my God, I cannot explain, but I understand what she did, and I wish I had done the same. Like, fully support her.
0: Wow. I'm so sorry that you went through that.
2: That sounds horrible.
0: It sounds awful. Like, you know, now when it's your money and your family, your husband, yes. The way that you live your life, that's really messed up. Yo.
12: Hey, Lula. Hey, Nadia. It's not her fault she got the brains in the family, right? And also, like, karma, she does come and bite you in the ass. The fact that she was able to benefit from the fact that karma bit him was kind of smart, I think. If she hadn't reported him, she would have been complicit in the crime. And that was his own fault for letting her know that he committed these crimes.
2: Yep.
0: What happened to snitches get stitches?
2: They're fine. She's just fine,
0: yeah,
2: I think.
0: I think on a more serious note, though, she is right to do what she did. This guy is trash, bro. I don't care how much of a brother. Do I look like a hypocrite now?
2: Okay. No, you've been convinced.
0: Yes. So, Chummy, eat that money, Chummy. Open that company. Screw your brother.

0: Brandon Aura, and you can feel the aura from wherever you might be through this song. It's called Run Boy. 12 minutes before 3 in the afternoon. After this, we talk to Zan to find out what's happening on 5 Drive.
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2: Number 5.
3: Charlie XCX, Wink Wink.
2: Number 4.
3: One up this week, Rachel Chinoree.
2: Number 3.
3: The Bridge, Kalela and Pink Panthers.
2: Number 2.
3: Oh, we
2: could dance right
3: now. Falling off from that number one spot, Dance Right Now by Neo.
2: Number 1. If you break her
3: heart. And reigning supreme at number 1 only after 11 weeks on the top 40 on 5, Flo, Don't Break Her Heart. Let's do this again this Saturday, 10 a.m. to 2 p.m., only on
2: the top 40 on 5.

0: Your Love, Madonna, Sabrina Carpenter, as we wrap up a fantastic show hanging out with you, my lunatic. And to that lady who sent us that voice note for it, you didn't hear it from me, but the consensus is you did the right thing by betraying your brother.
1: Yeah, you go, girl. Betrayal!
0: Zanele Fotela in the cuts!
2: Can I trust you guys? You guys are saying people did right things by betraying people.
1: She had to. He was a criminal.
2: Oh, okay. Yeah, but please, we must always betray criminals. But tell them you're taking them for ice cream and then take them to the police station. Hi, friends. How are you?
0: Good and you?
2: I'm good. Hi, guys.
1: Hi.
2: Did you guys miss me yesterday?
1: Yes.
0: So much.
2: I missed
0: all the
2: you
0: days.
2: Guys too. I missed you guys too. So,
0: yeah.
2: Coming up on the show today, we are getting ready for Heritage Day, 2 days away. And we want to know what is that one song that speaks to your heritage, that genuinely just reminds you of either your culture, reminds you of your family traditions, whatever it is. Mine is Vulindlela.
0: Yes, yes, yes, yes, yes.
2: By Brenda Fassie. Uh-huh. And I think it's because firstly it's in Xhosa. I'm a Xhosa girl from the Eastern Cape. I remember how proud we were of it as well, because me and my family, like Singo Dlamini, that's our clan name.
0: We're Dlamini.
2: Exactly. And then in it, Brenda Fassie, who was an icon at the time when I was a little baby, guys, yeah. I was like four or something. And then she's like, Dlamini Vulindlela. And I'm like, what?
0: Wait, you met Brenda?
2: No, I didn't.
0: Oh.
2: I'm just saying.
0: Okay.
2: The song.
0: Okay, friends. I'm sorry. I thought you were saying Brenda held you and she said,
2: I wish.
0: Mine, interestingly, is also a Xhosa song.
2: Okay.
0: Tani Samazwai.
2: Mm-hmm.
0: Dude, every time I hear that song, I feel like, yes.
2: I'm home.
0: Oh, this is my heritage.
2: I love that.
0: And the message behind the song as well.
2: Yes.
0: Like, let's not forget who we are.
2: Amen.
0: Hallelujah.
2: Hallelujah. What about you, Nad?
1: Specifically the intro to Special Star by Mango Groove.
2: Oh,
1: I love it.
2: Even, and Nadia, actually, that one also feels like a family song for me because my dad taught me that song. So,
1: oh,
2: yeah.
1: Awesome.
2: But we're getting into those, especially just leading up to chatting to Nick Hammond. We're going to be catching up with the Five Breakfast Heritage Tour, so that's exciting.
0: Mm-hmm.
2: Then, of course, we know our Matrix are going to be getting into their finals very soon. And now there is the big conversation around the results and whether they must be printed in the paper or not. So, now as Five Drive, we want to know for the Great Divide, what do you say? Is it a yay or is it a nay? Should they take them out of the paper or should they be in the paper?
0: Hey, print that thing, bro.
2: Bring
0: back the names.
2: I'm not for the names, but I'm saying print it. I was saying to the team that for me, it taught me a very valuable life lesson, which I'll share a little bit later on. But it's something I can look back on now and be like, sure, actually, I learned something from it. Mm. So I think that they should be printed. Nas, what do you say?
1: I actually wonder why it's printed in the first place. Just keep
2: really?
1: It private. Why does the whole world need to know your marks? As much as maybe it's just your exam number, your person number, so people don't necessarily know it's you.
2: Mm.
1: But it is a lot of pressure.
2: Nadia,
1: and it's embarrassing.
2: Life is pressure. But being an adult is pressure. So that's what we're chatting about.
0: But maybe in the interest of saving paper, maybe an SMS will do, hey?
1: Yeah.
0: An SMS will
1: SMS South Africa. To you anyway.
2: When has South Africa ever saved paper? Please tell me. Please.

0: Good afternoon. Six senior officials from the Kumkani Mhlonhlo local municipality in the Eastern Cape have been arrested by the Hawks. The municipality is said to have suffered a loss of over 2 million rand after the officials allegedly created ghost workers. The suspects are being held at the Hawks offices and will later be sent to the Mthatha Central Police Station where they'll be officially charged. To the story now, at least four people linked to alleged underworld kingpin Vusimuzi Cat Matlala have been arrested in a fraud and corruption case. The four are alleged to have acquired various properties across Gauteng utilizing false documents. Police spokesperson Athlenda Mate.
1: The four suspects were arrested this morning across various parts of Gauteng. We can confirm that they will appear before the Pretoria Magistrates Court tomorrow. It relates to a number of charges and cases, which includes that they are alleged to have acquired various properties across Gauteng utilizing fraudulent documents.
0: In election news, PA leader Gayton McKenzie says his party is ready to take over the Nelson Mandela Bay Metro, but he's open to work with any political party when the need arises. Earlier today, McKenzie announced the party's ward councillors and mayoral candidate for the metro in Gqeberha in the Eastern Cape ahead of the November local elections.
2: There's no party that's going to get outright majority. Let's start there. You see, for us, it's not about ego. We work with everyone. All we want power to change lives, power to give jobs, to make sure that we bring the necessary changes. DA has been telling us for how many years they'll not work with the ANC. We are all there working together with the ANC. So they mustn't lie to people. So I don't want to lie to the residents of Nelson Mandela Bay.
0: And lastly, at least 11 people have been injured in the west in western Turkey in a shooting in front of a high school in Tagutlu near Izmir. Two of those wounded are in a critical condition. All are said to have been students. The country's justice minister said the attacker is a student from the school and has been detained. Here's the BBC's Orla Guerin.
3: CCTV footage captured earlier showed a male figure walking through quiet streets, checking a shotgun, which was clearly visible. Later footage appears to show him running from the scene, gun still in hand. The authorities say the suspect's mother, father and grandfather, who owned the weapon, have all been detained.
0: In case you missed it, a recap of your top story this hour. Six senior officials from the Kumkani Mhlonhlo local municipality in the Eastern Cape have been arrested by the Hawks. For 5 Drive News, I am Palesa Lemeke.
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7: And it was grade 7 camp, getting a nervous stomach. I need the bathroom.
8: Yes.
7: But because it's so early, all the toilets are locked.
8: Oh, no.
7: So I had to...
8: You had to what?
7: I had to find a corner.
8: To do what?
9: A corner where in the nature?
7: In the school.
8: Just
7: I had to. Otherwise, it was my pants.

0: and I wasn't going to have that. Yeah. There was no other option. Anyways, years later, I'm now out of school, and a friend of mine who is younger than me, we went to school together, but we only became friends afterwards. He was, so I tell him this story,
1: yeah.
0: And he goes, "That was you."

0: Rachel Chinariri on 5FM with One Song Away from Crying. Before that, Will Lindley gave us Head First. 10 minutes after 3. Yay!
1: Nice one! Yay! Hello, Sanelle Jane.
0: Oh, hi, my beautiful friends. How are you?
1: Yeah, good. How are you?
0: Amazing. Thank you. It's so good to be back.
1: It's nice to see you. Did you have a safe flight?
0: I did. Thank you. I was in Durbanese for Shizi or just outside.
1: See ya, Depe.
0: See ya, Depe.
1: That's what we're saying. Come on.
0: Yes, and it was a good time, guys. I enjoyed, but I missed you guys.
1: No, we missed you too.
0: Yeah.
1: Also, we didn't get to say this, but congrats on your 5K over the weekend
0: Thank
1: as well.
0: You.
2: Congrats on your 5Ks. I mean, your very first 5K. Well done.
0: I'm so excited about it, guys. I think I still need to go and like prove to myself that I can do it. It was hard, bruh. Firstly, all of those uphills. And there weren't a lot, but the uphills. Son, I walked them, son. I think I ran like one of them. And then the rest, I just walked.
1: You can walk the uphills.
0: Thank you. That's perfect.
1: We're proud of you nonetheless.
0: Thank you. And I'm proud of you, Mr. 21K.
2: Oh, thank you.
0: And you, Mr. Runner, Nikki. I'm proud of all of us.
1: I did 10Ks.
0: I know you did 10.
1: Yes. No, I'm just...
2: You're calling Mr. 21, Mrs. 5. Okay,
1: so I didn't get Mr. 10.
3: Yeah.
1: But
0: you called Mr. 10K. He finished practically in the same time that I finished my 5K.
1: Wow.
0: And you go, Miss Keeping the Country,
3: informed.
0: Yes, while we were running.
1: Thank you. My goodness.
0: Five Tribe family, you're hanging out with your besties. Zanele, Nick, Jude, Masejo, Shabzi Medallion, and Bali is in for none other than Young Amjoli today. And Five Tribe family, we got lots to do. There's so much to do. This is what I was missing yesterday. Like at 3 o'clock, I almost went, welcome to the Five, while I was on stage. I didn't. I held it together.
1: It would have been cool if you did though.
0: Right?
1: I think next time you should just be like, okay, we got to take a break and then just actually sing the whole Five
0: right?
1: Drive intro.
0: I think so.
2: And people have to sit through it.
0: Why not?
1: No, they must sing along. What we'll do is we'll set up a karaoke version
0: of
1: it.
0: That's what I was going to say. Yes, Nick.
1: And then we send you out on all these corporate emceeing jobs and then you go and you basically just brand the show for us.
0: And I met so many of the Five Drive family.
2: Nice.
0: And can I tell you the first thing they said, you guys are such a cool team.
1: Nice.
0: I was like, that's amazing. Five Drive family.
1: When are they paying us?
0: Hey?
1: What?
0: What?
1: Just a question.
0: Just what?
1: The wedding, very expensive. You know what I mean?
4: 5, 4, 3, 2, 1.

0: 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Onto's Buyer Bio Within.
1: Yes, sir. We are Pagati inside. It's Heritage Month. In fact, it's Heritage Week specifically because Heritage Day is on Thursday.
0: I'm sorry, it sounded like you wanted us to say it with you.
1: No, it was beautiful. Okay. I loved every second of that. Okay. It's
0: so awesome. Do it again, please.
1: Because Heritage Day is on
2: Thursday.
1: Yes, man. And it's going to be really, really cool. That was really nice, guys. Well executed. You know what I'm saying? And we are so excited to be celebrating Heritage Month with the Five Breakfast Heritage Tour. We got Nick Hammond on the show a little bit later. But we thought maybe we can add a little bit of spice to his road trip. You know
0: 100%.
1: What I'm saying? Yeah.
0: Because what better way to add spice to someone's road trip than allowing them to have the perfect playlist that truly just embodies all of the songs that represent our cultures and our heritage and even just our family traditions for us, right?
1: Yeah, because it's not just a normal playlist. Mm. We want to talk about genres that speak to your heritage. We want to talk about specific artists and naturally specific songs as well.
0: Yeah.
1: But we want you to tell us a bit of a story with it.
0: Yes.
1: So 082-550-5151. Jump into the WhatsApp line and tell us what is the one song, genre, a traditional sound that instantly takes you back home and back to your roots. Zanele Jane.
0: I love that you said even possibly a specific artist, because for me, the queen that was born in Langa, the township near Cape Town, that allowed me to feel like I was a little closer queen.
1: Mm-hmm.
0: Brenda Fassie. Oh. May she continue to rest in power. Mm-hmm. I remember her actually opening the roads. For me to be proud of my clan name, Dlamini. Because if you continue listening to the song, she carries on and she continues to mention Uma Dlamini.
1: Yeah.
0: And I'm just like, when I had just learned my clan name, Dlamini, and I hear it in a song by an icon, I'm like, oh my goodness.
1: That's cool, we're proud.
0: Yeah. So I definitely think Brenda Fassie, her being a Xhosa woman as well, right?
1: Yeah.
0: But then on top of it, her just, you know, having such beautiful music that at that time I was around 4 years old and I was learning the song. It's one of my first songs that I ever learned.
1: Wow.
0: Yeah.
1: That was really beautiful.
0: Thank you.
1: Thank you for that, because I came in here with jokes. Why? Because it's who I am. But it hit me in the face after a couple of really small
3: Orange juices.
1: Spicy ones. I heard this song come on.
0: Yay!
1: And I ran. It was at the wedding. And I ran, not my wedding, but someone else's wedding. I ran to the dance floor. And I guitared like never guitared before.
0: Come on, Nick.
4: Throw that leg, baby.
1: You know what I'm saying? So it's torn more white people's hamstrings than rugby. But Mandoza's in Kalakaja is just, for me, it's so epic.
0: It speaks to your heritage.
1: Yeah, I'll think of a more deeper one because yours is so beautiful. Give me 10 to 15 minutes. But yeah, for me, genuinely, seeing white people dance those things are my favorite things. Like, you know what I'm saying?
0: Nicholas, I love you so much. Five Drive family, it's 20 minutes after 3. We're going to be hearing from Bali and Judy in a little bit, but we want to hear from you. As we always tell you, you're our VIP. 082-550-5151. We want to know, what is a song, a genre, an artist that truly, my friend, represents either your culture, your heritage, just reminds you of your family traditions, and of course, it is in the name of celebrating Heritage Day, which is just a day and a half away. Come on through and let's get into it together. Right about now, though, let's make sure that we're getting into that traffic to get you out of it.
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1: All right, a quick update for you. On the N3 North in KZN at Ashburton Interchange, there's a broken down vehicle. The left lane is closed. In Gauteng, there's been an incident on the N4 East before the ramp from the N1. So please do approach with caution. Proof Plus will be affected due to that. On the R21 South, delays all the way up and towards Boerter Avenue. That's on the N1 southbound due to an earlier broken down vehicle. I'm going to try and keep the traffic moving across the Western Cape, but it seems as though a couple big delays will be sent out your way, particularly when it comes to roadworks on the N1 inbound at Kuiberg Interchange, meant to be in effect until 4 p.m. Hopefully I'll have that clear for you in the next little bit. At the R300 North, at Swartklip Interchange, on the N2 outbound, there's a broken down vehicle as well. For 5 Drive Traffic, I'm Nick Archibald.
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1: All right, we are delving into the world of Heritage Week, because it is Heritage Week, a Heritage Day. Also, but if you didn't know it was a public holiday, although I think many people know it's a public holiday, Thursday is a public holiday.
0: Yes.
1: We're so excited about it. I'm sure you are also excited about it. In fact, I'm so excited I'm not going to be here.
0: Yeah,
1: that's
0: me
1: how
0: too.
1: Excited I am. You know what I mean? I'm so ready. You won't catch your boy anywhere near a microphone.
0: Yes.
1: But we do have someone who's always near a microphone, always recording, always doing something. Nick Hammond, the Five Breakfast Heritage Tour is live. Please go and check out the videos and all the content. It's been really, really cool to see him celebrate year 10 of the Heritage Tour here at 5FM. But he needs a playlist. He needs some songs, and we're going to be sending him some songs. So our question today is, what is the one song, genre, or traditional sound that instantly takes you back home or connects you to your roots? Jude, man, Jude Van Fake, talk to us. Because when I first asked you this question, you try to dodge it. Don't lie to the people, bro. You were like, I'm not sure.
2: Straight away.
1: Oh, did you?
2: What are you talking about?
1: Okay. after doing no research and answering straight off the top of your head. Hit us, Big Daddy.
2: I didn't do research. But anyway, I'm going to submit a group that I discovered for the first time. I was like 6, 7, 8 years old.
1: Uh-huh.
2: And it was the first time I heard music from people who sounded like, not me, but like my family. Because I have a different accent to my family. And their name is Brasse van die Kaap. Brasse van die Kaap. And this song is called Pochikos. Basically, they're inviting people over for a little pot.
0: Mm. When are you inviting us over for a pot?
2: Oh, I live in a single bedroom apartment.
0: You can make a plan.
2: I don't have visitors.
0: I love this.
1: It's very cool. We were listening to
2: it. Yeah,
1: we're listening to it earlier. Like, literally just inviting people for a poiki course. Mm. So lucky.
0: I love this. Now I want a poiki course. But you must deliver.
3: Yeah, do something.
0: You're going to make us
2: I don't know how to make a poiki also. So that's another problem.
0: Just all these excuses. Oh my goodness, Bali.
3: So for me, the genre is jazz.
0: Oh.
3: Yeah, when my parents were, you know, still in their youth, they went to all these festivals and they played a lot of Huma Sekela, you know, the king of jazz, of South African jazz.
0: Yay!
3: So I think their, you know, their soundtrack of their youth has really, you know, it reminds me of just a good time where the home was warm and everything was just good.
1: Aww.
3: So jazz, specifically any song by Huma Sekela.
1: Oh, wow.
3: Yeah.
0: Isn't it crazy how parents just inform, you know, what is tradition or what is our culture?
3: Yeah.
0: You know, what feels like home for us, right?
1: Yeah.
0: Does this take you back, buddy?
3: It does.
0: Do you feel at home, my
3: I
0: baby?
3: Do.
1: It's and it's so important for like us as young people to also like note the cultural significance of the things, like, you know, songs and art and people, and gain those stories, write down those stories, understand those stories, because we must share them as well. Otherwise, I mean, that's like once stories and songs die, cultures die. So in order to keep it alive, you've got to talk about it and you've got to learn about it as well. In a country, there's so many different cultures and so many beautiful people.
0: Right.
1: Like, let's take it upon ourselves as young people to not only learn about other people's cultures, but learn about your own, introspect about your own as well, and figure out what you want to share with the world.
0: 100%. One day, people will be like, oh, remember this was part of our culture, tuning in at 3 p.m. every Monday to Friday.
1: Exactly. To listen to a white guy guitaring to Mandozas and Kalagata.
0: Exactly. Five Drive family, don't go anywhere. You're hanging out with your besties. Oh, we're having such a good time with you. Stick around.
3: Good afternoon. In your 3:30 headlines, Agriculture Minister Willie O'Gump says private institutions will be approached to produce a foot and mouth disease vaccine that is appropriate for the country. And 6 officials from the Kumkani Mhlonhlo local municipality in the Eastern Cape have been arrested by the Hawks. I'll have more on these stories and other stories at 4.
4: Well, we're here at one of our featured matches, and I must say I'm really looking forward to it. The atmosphere is terrific, and alongside me is Jude Van Veek.
5: Five Drive Sport with Jude.
2: Well, starting with cricket, Protea Seam bowler Marco Jansen has admitted that their bowling unit has been heavily hit by injuries to key players ahead of the ODI series against Australia starting this week. While Kagiso Rabada was not selected after failing to recover from a hamstring injury suffered during winter training, Lungi Ngida and Otniel Bartman also had to pull out with the same issue after playing in the first-class series, leaving South Africa very thin on experience heading into the blockbuster matches. Jansen will now be leading the attack against the fierce rivals, a role he says he's ready to embrace.
5: Yeah, obviously, those two not a part of the squad. Is a bit of a loss, I would say. Yeah, they're two obviously world class bowlers, and especially in South African conditions, they know how to bowl in these conditions. They know how to get the most out of the ball on a particular day. And yeah, for me personally, it sort of feels like I'm gonna have to take that leadership role. I sort of have to try and lead from the front. It's probably gonna be my first time taking up such a role, so I'm quite excited for that, and I'm looking forward to
2: the series between the Proteas and Australia. The first ODI getting underway on the 24th of September on Thursday in Durban. Then in football, AEL Limassol attacker Luther Singh had his first training session with Bafana Bafana yesterday and is grateful for the opportunity he's received from the newly appointed head coach Peter Mosimane. Singh was last selected to a Bafana squad in August 2021 during former head coach Hugo Bruce's first few months in charge, and he last played against Zimbabwe in the 2022 FIFA World Cup qualifiers. At the time, he was also struggling at club level, but his performance in Cyprus improved gradually over the past three seasons.
6: Yeah, like you know and like you say, it's been a long time since I've been part of the national team, but the dream was always the same, the goal was always the same. To work harder, even to work more smarter, to change many things for me to be able to come and represent my country again. So, like every other player, every other football player, want to be part of a national team setup. And I'm just grateful that I got another opportunity to be here. And for sure, I will grab it with both hands because the opportunity came again.
2: And finally, FIFA President Gianni Infantino has proposed an independent external review of the organization's operations, saying he is open to reforms that could strengthen governance. In a letter to the FIFA Council and all 211 member associations, Infantino suggested the process would recommend potential improvements and be accompanied by a consultation on how FIFA's decision-making can be enhanced. This includes examining the role of the president and finding practical ways to boost transparency, participation and accountability. This move comes after fierce backlash to Infantino's abandoned FIFA Forward Enterprise plan, which would have sold a 21% stake in a new company managing World Cup and competition rights to private investors. Jude van Veek, 5FM Sports. Blah.
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8: Five traffic with Nick Archibald.
1: All right, let's jump out onto the roads in Gauteng at Buerta Avenue. A multi-vehicle accident causing massive delays on the N1 northbound. Two right lanes closed currently due to that accident. If you're jumping onto the N1 north at Albertina Sisulu Road, please do so with caution. There is a broken down vehicle just as you get onto the highway. And then down in the Cape at Klapmuts on the N1 outbound, that's the R44. Is a broken down vehicle. That accident on the N2 inbound Jan Smuts Drive has cleared, so no major delays there. And then finally down in KZN, the left lane is closed on the N3 north at Cato Ridge. Also at Ashburton has changed. Two broken down vehicles affecting traffic there. Some sluggish traffic on the N2 North at Higginson Highway. I'll have that clear for you in the next 23 minutes. For 5 Drive Traffic, I'm Nick Archibald.
0: Yes, he is. And 23 minutes to 4 on the clock. 5 Drive family, very soon we're going to be chatting to Nick Hammond, all in the name of the 5 Breakfast Heritage Tour. So that's awesome. But we want to wrap things up. We want to give him like a full delicious playlist, right?
1: Yeah, we want artists. We want genres. Mm. And I'm sure, I mean, Nick is astute when it comes to music. There's no doubt about it. But we want to just point him in the right direction.
0: Mm.
1: Find those things that make you feel connected to your culture, to your heritage here in South Africa. Whether it's an artist, a song, a genre,
0: anything that has to do with music. We want to hear from you. 082-550-5151. What are those things that remind you of your culture, your heritage, your family traditions? A song that really just takes you back and makes you feel like home, as Bali put it earlier on. Send us that voice note immediately.
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0: Zandile Dlamini, you'll always be famous. Bro. She does get it, okay? That's why she's an award-winning queen.
1: Can I ask, so her surname's Dlamini, and then you said your clan name's also Dlamini. Does that mean...
0: Somewhere along the line. They like to say somewhere along the line, but I don't think so. I think like far our great, but otherwise no.
1: But then in that, do you share a clan name? Is that what?
0: I don't know if it's a clan name because it doesn't always necessarily mean that it is your clan name.
1: Okay.
0: Yeah.
1: Okay. Cool.
0: Yeah.
1: Thank you.
0: Of course. It's Vegas by Doja Cat on 5FM. 4:18. As you can see, we are having conversations around our heritage, 5 Drive family, and it's all because we are giving a beautiful playlist to the king, Nick Hammond. We're celebrating the fact that Heritage Day is almost upon us, but also celebrating the 5 Breakfast Heritage Tour.
1: Mm-hmm.
0: So we're putting together all of these beautiful songs that remind us of our heritage, our culture, and everything else in between. And today we are hearing from you. Should we start with Matthew, yeah?
1: Mateu, if it's in Kalakata, then it's crazy, dude.
0: You guys are brothers.
1: Yeah, you know what I'm saying?
2: Yeah. Hey, family.
0: Hi.
2: The song for me that just brings good memories about... the family getting together, the heritage would be Torini. I don't know, the uncles will be all there driving, happy.
0: Aww.
2: Maybe one or two in. But yo, once that's going, ooh, Torini.
0: Sensei. From that day, South Africans have been asking, what shall we do?
3: How?
0: We still don't know.
3: Yeah.
0: Pearly.
4: Hi. Love you guys.
0: Aww.
4: For me, it's the PJ Powers. When I hear a song from her, I know, well, this is it. And she just brings back such fond memories of my childhood, of my dad.
0: Aww.
4: And you know, PJ Powers used to play in our home. And you know, you get that vibe, that hiss when the music is playing and her dressing. And it just makes you feel so warm and loved.
0: Aww.
4: This is Pearly from Polokwane. Love you guys.
0: Ah, we love you, Pearly.
1: PJ Powers also did a for the 1995 Rugby World Cup.
0: Yes.
1: Obviously many years ago, but she did a cover of World in Union,
0: yes.
1: Which is the like Rugby World Cup song. Also iconic.
0: Aww.
1: Iconic. Wow.
0: Go PJ. Let's go over to the line. Gugu, how are you, honey?
5: I'm there. I'm okay. Thank you. Welcome That's back,
0: good.
5: Queen.
0: Thank you, my king. Mm. Honey, talk to us. Has your day been good?
5: Oh, it's been fantastic.
0: Love that. Gugu, thank you for gracing the airwaves with your presence. Talk to us. What is that song that reminds you of your heritage, my darling?
5: I said Mary Makeba, the click song.
1: Your Gugs, my Gugs, you bring back core memories.
0: Right.
1: I feel like also like in choir, it was like a rites of passage. We all had to learn this song. Hey, damn.
0: You are so right. Oh, Gugs. Honey, you've ended off this beautiful playlist for Nick Hammond on a high, baby.
1: Yes,
0: oh, you made it all click.
5: Yes.
0: Gugu, we love you so much. Do you want to say hi to anyone, honey?
5: I'd like to say hi to Leslie, to Shana, and 5 Drive. Yes, keep making our day. Keep making our day.
0: You make ours. Thank you, honey.
5: Thanks.
0: We love you.
5: Bye.
0: Oh, Mama Africa. You know, I truly hope that Mom Miriam Makeba passed knowing just how much she meant to the world.
1: Yeah.
0: Right?
1: True.
0: Because to this day, people who weren't even alive when she was making the song are singing it. And we know it like almost word for word, even though it's not even our language. Do you know what I mean?
1: No, it's very true. She has such a profound impact on South Africa through her music. Yeah. What an incredible story.
0: What a queen. And of course, she made the way for the likes of Shaney J, Chase Williams, Hannah, and Youngster CPT. You know, opening up the music industry to the whole entire world as South Africans. It's around about 4:14. Very soon, we're going to be catching up with Nick Hammond. Do not go anywhere, 5 Drive family. And speaking of those young people, it's the 021 on 5FM, baby.
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0: Shaney J on 5FM, 10 to 4 on the clock, 5 Drive family, and it's time for us to chat to somebody who, between being nominated for all the awards in South Africa and, you know, making us all proud to be South Africans and writing a love letter each and every year since 10 years ago to the entire country, I don't know, should we call him Mr. South A or must we call him Mr. Awards? Which one do you think?
1: I think Mr. South Africa is a competition, so let's go with Mr. Awards.
0: Mr. Awards, We can do that. Ladies and gentlemen, make some noise for Mr. Awards, a.k.a. the king of 5 Breakfast Heritage Tour. Hi, Nick. How are you?
2: Oh, Zanita, I'm amazing. What's happening?
0: Everything's happening, friend. I mean, the 5 Breakfast Heritage Tour is happening. Haven't you heard?
2: I heard about it.
1: Yeah.
0: I'm so glad.
1: Crazy thing happening on your show. Dude, listen. Congrats again. We obviously are loving all the content, not just on the show, but across social media as well. A decade of discovery, which is so, so cool. One of the videos that's up at the moment is talking to the Hex River Valley in De Doorns.
0: Yes.
1: Talk to us about why you visited there. What are the stories that are coming out of there?
2: Sometimes on the tour, there's these parts of the country we just drive past and they become landscapes. We never really stop in them. And I wanted to change that this year. So to do it into the Hex River Valley, it's this insanely beautiful part of the country. Massive, rugged mountains that just steep up to the heavens and then these incredible, really, really, really lush farmland. I wanted to kind of figure out what's coming out of there. And then I found out that the young person who won the Farmer of the Year in South Africa is like a third generation De Doorns grape farmer. They make table grapes.
0: Oh, wow. And
2: yeah, these grapes go from our little part of the world to China and America and Europe and you name it. And it's just like a reminder that we are among the best exporters in the world. So I wanted to put the spotlight on that side of the country, the farming side of the country.
0: Yes, I love that. And Nick, do you know that, like, I think we don't put enough spotlight on it genuinely, because I think sometimes we forget as South Africa that there are so many places and spaces in the world that literally need us, like, but from a perspective of, just like you say, farming. So I know they take the gold, they take the diamonds, they take all of those things, but I don't think we understand just how much the rest of the world actually needs us when it comes to something like agriculture or anything else even outside of that. So shout out to you, dude, because I think that that's so important. But Nick, talk to us about this, because we've been having a conversation all in the name of you here on the show. Nick had said that, this Nick Archibald, he said we need to put something special together for you.
1: Yeah, we were looking at genres and songs and just sounds that make up, you know, and reminders of our heritage. And we obviously will send you the list of things. But we want to know, for you, when it comes to heritage in South Africa, for you, Nick Hammond, is there a song, is there an artist, or even just a genre that kind of connects you to your heritage?
2: Well, I mean, so I'm trying to think what is appropriate for 5FM's sake here.
0: Nick, oh my word. Okay, wait, while you're thinking, can we tell you some of the things we've got on our list? Mine was Bulindlela by Brenda Fassie.
1: Yes, yeah.
2: Okay.
1: I went naturally with, it's taken more hamstrings than people can count, well, white people's hamstrings. Mandoza's in Kalakata.
0: Kalankasa!
1: It connects me to my people, you know
0: yes.
1: what I mean?
3: I went with Brasafani Kap. Pochikos.
0: Yes!
4: And I went with any song by Huma Sikela.
2: Oh my goodness. So, I mean, Brahu wouldn't be my own heritage, but Grazing in the Grass is like one of my favorite songs of all time. But we were in the Karoo last week, and I've got a lot of roots in that part of the world. And so I feel like a strong sense of connection to my heritage when I'm there. And there's this song, funny enough, we're actually just listening to it now. It's by a band called The Heuvels Fantastis.
1: Yeah.
2: And it's called Plain Some Worthy Worm. Yeah, and it's all about, like, this guy who's making this plea to, you know, one day when he leaves the earth and he goes, just, he doesn't want to be put anywhere fancy or he just wants his ashes thrown across the open land of the country and, like, go put me anonymously next to some beautiful, some worthy worm. And I just think that, like, that sense of connection to the earth and the openness of the Karoo, and like, it to me, would be my pick.
0: Beautiful. Love Nick that. Hammond, this is why you are Mr. Awards, Mr. South. You are Mr. Five Breakfast Heritage Tour. We love you so much, dude. Thank you so much for the way that you consistently just shine a spotlight, particularly on the places in South Africa that we don't generally get to know about, and even the people's stories that we don't get to hear as well. So shout out to you guys, and we can't wait to hear more tomorrow morning at 6 a.m.
2: Yes, cock starts. We're coming for you.
0: Let's go, baby. It is Nick Hammond taking us across South Africa, all in the name of the Five Breakfast Heritage Tour. Make sure that, just like Nick said, Nick Archibald, you go and check out all of the videos that are happening and doing the things that need to be done there on social media. Because, friend, it really is such a beautiful celebration of our heritage as a country. Because it's just pulling in all the different cultures and all the different languages and just all the different ways in which we actually connect, even in our diversity. Do not go anywhere. You're on Five Drive.
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1: This is 5 Drive with Zanele Mondelwa and Nick Archibald.
2: Judge Judy has finally come to an end.
3: No.
2: Well, not finally, I mean that in, I suppose for her, she's 93, Oaks.
3: Sure. Really?
4: Is she 93?
2: Yeah, 30 sure. years presiding over a small claims televised courtroom. The time on screen will come to a close when her series Judy Justice airs its final episode this October. 83-year-old, not 93. Yeah, yeah. What an epic run, hey?
3: Wow.
2: Everybody was raised by Judge Judy, including our parents were raised by Judge Judy. Mm. She was everywhere.
5: Actually, I think sometimes I have like memories from when I was being corrected or reprimanded by my mom. So she'd be like, "Who told you to go out there?" And I'd be like, "No, I felt like, no, that's not what I asked you." And I'm like, "Yeah, you got that from Judge Judy."
2: Yes.
5: Yeah, like,
6: it is true. It's around about 4 p.m. 5 Drive family. You got to make sure you don't go anywhere. On the way, we get into a great divide that is currently trending, taking over the entire country. And we want to talk about it right here on 5 Drive.
7: 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And 6 Kumkani Mhlonhlo municipal workers arrested.
8: In your sports, Marco Janssen to take the leadership role in the Australian ODI series. And Luther Singh reacts to his return to the Bafana fold. That and more for you at 4:30.
7: Good afternoon. We start with news just in. A suspended Deputy National Police Commissioner Shadrack Sibiya has appeared in the Randburg Magistrates Court this afternoon. The senior police official was arrested yesterday and is facing charges of raping an 18-year-old woman and sexually grooming a 16-year-old girl. His case has been postponed to next week, Tuesday. To the story now, Agriculture Minister Willie O'Gump says private institutions will be approached to produce a foot and mouth disease vaccine that is appropriate for the country. Currently, the Agriculture Research Council can only produce 20,000 of the vaccines, while approximately 2.5 million vaccines are needed per month. O'Gump says in an effort to overcome this problem, private manufacturers will be called to come on board.
9: The ARC's production capacity is not nearly what we require. And therefore, we have collectively and unanimously with the ARC board agreed that we will get private institutions to manufacture this vaccine while simultaneously we're going to increase the manufacturing capacity of the ARC.
7: And the Hawks in the Eastern Cape have arrested 6 officials from the Qumbu-based Kumkani Mhlonhlo local municipality. They've been arrested for fraud and money laundering relating to the creation of ghost workers, which resulted in the loss of over 2 million rand at the municipality. Hawks spokesperson Piwe Mhlakuvana says the suspects will appear before the Qumbu Magistrates Court tomorrow.
10: These suspects were allegedly involved in a creation of 12 ghost junior positions at the municipality. And then this matter, when we dated back, commenced in 2022 until 2025. Then the matter was reported to us as the Hawks on July 2026.
7: Over in the Western Cape, 3 people have been shot dead in Guguletu on the Cape Flats. Police say officers were called to the scene at the KTC informal settlement earlier today, where they discovered the bodies of 3 victims with multiple gunshot wounds. Police spokesperson Andre Trout says, according to preliminary investigations, the deceased may have been involved in an altercation with unknown suspects following an alleged robbery in the area.
11: The circumstances surrounding the shooting, including the motive, are still being investigated. Detectives from the Provincial Serious and Violent Crime Unit are now pursuing the investigation and working to establish what led to the shooting and to identify those responsible.
7: And lastly, there's finally relief for the family of South African investigative journalist Mika Reddy, who was reportedly detained in Djibouti for several days. His family says Reddy is unharmed and is on his way back to South Africa, while his local fixer Kukim Hamoud has also been released without charge. Butlali Pele further reports.
12: The family says Reddy was held by Djiboutian authorities from 1 o'clock in the afternoon on Saturday, the 19th of September, but no official information was provided about his whereabouts or condition until today. The family says Reddy was not in Djibouti to report on the country or its government. They have thanked the South African and UK governments, diplomatic representatives, media and press freedom organizations, as well as his legal representatives for helping secure his return.
7: In case you missed it, a recap of your

0: top story this hour. Agriculture Minister Vilio Gump says private institutions will be approached to produce a foot and mouth disease vaccine that is appropriate for the country. For 5 Drive News, I am Palesa Lemeke.
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2: All right, we're going to jump out onto the roads in Gauteng. Let's start on the N1 South before Gordon Road. There is a broken down vehicle and it's closing at least one lane at Rigel Avenue, also on the N1 North. There's a broken down vehicle there as well. Reports of an incident still at the N1, at the N4 eastbound, Proof Plus interchange. There's been an incident there. Looks like there are going to be a couple delays coming through throughout the afternoon. In the Western Cape at Platteklouf on the N1 outbound, there's a broken down vehicle. And then in KZN at Ashburton interchange, delays on the N3 north. Sluggish traffic also on the N2 north at Higginson Highway. That's due to a broken down vehicle as well. For 5 Drive traffic, I'm Nick Archibald.
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2: But one thing that was more epic than anything that I could have imagined yesterday was witnessing one of our very own achieve something that he put his mind to and he worked so hard for. 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

0: Elaine and Major League on 5FM featuring Impo Wave and Atmos Black. It's called One More Dance, honey. 11 minutes after 4, you're hanging out with your besties on the radio. And 5 Drive family, Azanele, Nick, Jude, Masego, Shazi, Medallion, and Bali, who is in for Younger. We're going to need you, baby, to tell the truth and nothing but the truth, because this is a very big matter that needs to be sorted out right here on 5 Drive.
1: The Great Divide. The Great Divide. The Great Divide on 5 Drive. Which side are you on?
0: I remember, just like it was yesterday.
2: Yes.
0: I went to, it was a specific garage, which I won't say, at midnight with my friends.
3: Yeah.
0: And we went and we bought the paper.
3: Uh-huh.
0: And I opened the paper on the floor, guys, because that's how stressed I was. I got on my knees, opened the paper, spread it out on the dirty floor at the garage.
2: So oily.
0: That's how stressed I was. Yeah. Yes.
3: Petroleum.
0: On the dirty floor at the garage. I've established this, Anna.
2: Sorry, thank you.
0: Oh, yeah. Thank you. Thanks. My story. Thank you.
2: Sorry.
0: Thank you. In any case, I'd spread it out in front of me at the garage. And I remember we had like jumped out of like a canopy. You know, like how you can, a whole lot of you can sit there at the back. And we were all looking for our names.
3: Mm.
0: And then I look. And I finally saw my name for the matric results. And I practically remember my rash that had broken out the day before almost disappearing within the next hour or two.
3: Nice.
0: Because that's how stressed I was, that as soon as I got the relief of the fact that my name was in the paper, it was all good. I was like, I'd gotten past this stressful milestone in my life.
3: Okay.
0: Now, of course, not everyone has that very same, I want to say, experience in terms of it being a relief, right? Which is why there's now the conversation of, should we still be publishing matric result names and or rather numbers now?
3: Yeah.
0: In the paper, right?
3: Yeah. So it's an ongoing like sort of court battle over how matric results are released in South Africa. Now, the most recent update is that it has been to the Supreme Court of Appeal, and that court has granted the information regulator leave to appeal an earlier ruling that matric results can be published in newspapers across the country. Now, this same defense also won the case where it went from names to examination numbers.
0: Yes.
3: And now that same defense trying to make it completely not posted.
0: Mm.
3: And that begs the question, like, is it the right thing? Is this the right move when it comes to announcing of the matric results? Is scrapping newspaper announcements a necessary protection for student mental health against public shaming? Or is it overprotecting learners from real world pressure? Are we for it? Are we against it? Let's talk.
0: I am against scrapping it, because that's what we're asking, right?
3: Yes,
0: should we scrap it? I'm against scrapping it. I say that because for me, I look back on that moment as one of the moments that I survived when it comes to stress in my life, right? Mm. I'm newly 18 years old, and it was the first time that I think I'd had that kind of pressure. But it is something that I can look back on and be like, sure, actually, if I made it past that, then I'm a bit stronger for this next thing that's stressing me.
3: Yeah.
0: And I feel like if we now say, okay, cool, we're going to be protecting, you know, young people or protecting just people who are just become adults against this thing that I think is almost like a right way of passage, right?
3: Yeah.
0: I'm almost like, I don't know. I think we already know that stressful situations come up as an adult.
3: Yeah.
0: So why not allow it in the sense of, allow things to just play out the way they need to play out.
3: Yeah, are you kind of saying that like there's a lesson in the stress?
0: 100%, honey.
3: Okay.
0: For me, it literally is one of those things that I look back on and I think of myself as stronger because I survived it.
3: Wow,
0: yeah.
3: That's really powerful. I'm on the complete opposite side, but I do hear your points. My big point is that what you speak of has been lost already because the names have been removed.
0: Okay.
3: So no one actually knows, you know, by the communication, which, you know, you can still get your results in very many different ways now. There's lots of offerings, et cetera, et cetera.
0: Yeah.
3: Like, do we need to still have it? I'm for scrapping it completely because it's lost its
2: gravitas.
3: Yeah, it's gravitas. It's novelty because the novelty. Names have already been removed. Do you know what I mean?
0: I hear you, but yeah. I mean, to a certain extent, right, I still feel like there's still that thing of, yes, cool, our names aren't there, but our examination numbers are. Firstly, some kids not just know each other's examination numbers, but they have them somewhere, somehow.
3: Yes, yeah.
0: That is
3: true,
0: a thing, right? True. But then on top of it, I'm also just like, I also think it's a real world experience to have that thing of like, okay, cool, this thing that is only for me is about to be published. That happens in the real world.
3: Yeah, it's
0: when
3: true.
0: I was coming into the entertainment industry, how did I get a job in television? I had to put out an audition onto social media for anyone and everyone to be able to either criticize, to be able to see. And for me, even something such as my name being in the paper prepared me for something like that.
3: Okay.
0: And so I'm saying, I feel like it's a real world example and experience.
3: Okay, so you don't want it scrapped.
0: I don't think it should be scrapped. Okay. I truly don't. But Nick says it should. And Five Drive family, we want to know what you think. Bali and Judy are going to be telling us what they think in a little bit. You got to send in that voice note, 082-550-5151. Do you believe that the matric results being published in the paper should be completely scrapped? Or do you think keeping it there possibly allows for lessons to be learned, or possibly allows young people to have an experience of sorts? Send us that voice note. Let us know what you think, and let's get into it for The Great Divide on 5 Drive. It's all I need.

0: Balessa lost her mind with this song. Sunday Blue on 5FM. All I need. Is this all you need, Bali?
1: Oh, Sunday Blue, I love him.
0: Really?
1: Oh, yes. Oh, every song. And his new album, I think it was, he dropped it a few months ago. Amazing. Tens all round.
0: Oh, this song is a 10.
2: Yeah, it's an absolute banger.
0: It really is. 20 minutes after 4, 5 Drive family. You got to make sure you don't go anywhere. We're having a very important conversation. We asked you to let us know. 082-550-5151. Should we scrap matric results being published in the newspaper, or do you believe that they should just stay where they are and things should be done the way they have been over the last couple of years? Judy van Wyk, speak to us, my darling.
3: So I think when I got my matric results, right, I got an SMS, and when someone brought me a newspaper, I was so disinterested because I already knew what my results were.
0: Okay.
3: So what is the actual point of having it in the newspaper?
0: It's like a celebration of sorts.
3: Yeah, but you can celebrate. I celebrated when I got the SMS.
0: But you celebrate with a whole lot of people.
3: Yeah, I did celebrate with a whole lot of people later that day. Because everyone was like, yo, did you pass? Yes, I passed. Yeah, we're meeting at so-and-so's house. Let's have a party.
0: I know.
3: And celebrate together.
0: But it's almost, you know where the novelty was back in the day? Because remember, there wasn't SMSs back in the day, right? So it was almost like, auntie, look at this. I know you're not that old. None of us are. However, it was like, auntie, here is my, I mean, or rather, you didn't even need to tell them, because now you have to tell them your examination number. But back then, everyone just used to look for their niece's child's, whatever it was, his name.
3: You can wait for a phone call. Auntie, I got an SMS that said I passed.
4: I just forward the SMS.
3: Oh, forward the SMS.
4: Two rand.
3: I'm sure you can get it on WhatsApp now.
4: Yeah.
0: Bali.
1: Yeah, I'm with the boys on this one. Sorry, okay. Zan.
0: I think
1: it should be scrapped, you know, so that we can teach children about boundaries and, you know, their rights to privacy. If I don't want someone to know my marks or, you know, how well I did or how badly I did, I want to have the right to not have them know, you know? And if the kids are saying it's messing with their mental health, I say we listen to them.
0: Is that what they said, though?
2: That is part of the argument. And a massive part of the argument is also the Poppy Act as well. Releasing personal information without necessarily giving permission. But I do think there are permissions in place now.
0: Yeah.
2: But yeah, I mean, this court case is going to be ongoing. And to be honest with you, I mean, not that I'm a lawyer. I'm sure we can chat to a lawyer. I don't really see the state winning this case.
0: I mean, look, it doesn't look like something that would be winnable by them.
2: Yeah.
0: But I still believe it provides some sort of experience that an 18-year-old wouldn't get anywhere else.
2: Fair.
0: However, 5 Drive family, we're going to hear what you have to say. Do not go anywhere. We're getting into it right here on 5 Drive.
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9: Five Traffic with Nick Archibald.
2: All right, let's jump out onto the roads in the Western Cape at Platterkloof on the N1 outbound. There's a broken down vehicle at Winans. One stop, some delays also on the N1 outbound. Let's move up to KZN. If you're traveling on the N3 north, Some delays at Hammersdale Interchange. Reports of a broken down truck have come through. I'll have that clear for you in the next while. At Cato Ridge, sluggish traffic on the N3 North. Also a broken down vehicle there. And then finally up in Gauteng, a stationary car at Rigel Avenue. That's on the N1 southbound. There's some delays at Allendale and Buccleuch Interchange, naturally to be expected on the N1 bidirectional, but nothing major to report currently. For 5 Drive Traffic, I'm Nick Archibald. Theatre.

0: gone.
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1: 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I'm Ani White with Billie Eilish on 5FM. 5 Drive family, we're asking you 082-550-5151. Should we scrap matric results being published in the newspaper or not? What do you say?
2: How's it?
1: Hi.
2: Tamia from Kugompo City.
1: Oh.
2: I think the matric results should definitely be printed in the paper with your name. And I think that'll motivate people to study so they don't get embarrassed when they get printed.
1: Hectic, Tima.
3: It's a bit rough.
1: Hectic.
4: It's a motivator.
1: It is a good motivator. I know. Yo, either at night I didn't sleep because of that. Listen,
5: you don't want to stress.
6: Hey, Zee.
1: Hi.
6: Nick. Five Drive Show.
3: What's up?
6: So check. For me, I think they should scrap them out. Mm. Right. When you get your report at school, they give it to you straight. Not any other person. You. You are the one who's supposed to know the results of your outcomes. So no need for the whole world to know the results of my outcomes. So it's for me and for me alone.
1: Hectic. So scrap it from Lesego. Candace, what do you say?
7: Hey team, for today's Great Divide, I think we should scrap publishing results in the paper. Students are going to stress regardless of the manner in which they get the results. So the lesson will be learned regardless.
1: Mm.
7: And I just think that there are easier ways to do it and get it done that are maybe more cost effective. Thanks for the great show, guys. Have a good afternoon.
1: Thank you. Kyla, honey, how are you?
8: I'm doing fine, thanks. How are you?
1: We're amazing. Thank you. How's the day been, honey?
8: It's been a rough day.
1: Why? What happened?
8: I'm actually a teacher.
1: Oh, really? Oh, wow. Did the kids get to you?
8: Yes, I'm actually a teacher. I am teaching for the first time in my life. It's my first year as a teacher.
1: Oh, my word.
8: For the first time in my life, I'm teaching grade 11.
1: Kyla, congratulations.
8: Great 10, so I'm very excited for that.
1: That's beautiful, because then Kyla, you are pretty much in the mind of our young ones that are at school right now. Talk to us. What do you say as our incredible representative of the teachers all over South Africa? Do you think we should scrap the matric results being published in the paper or not, my love? Kyla?
4: Hello?
1: Kyla's gone! Just when I thought she'd teach us a lesson or something. You know what I mean?
3: She's a teacher. She got them skills, dog.
1: Oh, man.
3: But shout out Kyla.
1: Yeah, sure.
3: Sagos is desperately trying, but I think we're running out of time slowly.
1: Yeah.
3: But an important question.
1: Yes.
3: And obviously we'll keep you up to date with this court case, because I'm not sure if it'll be wrapped up. I mean, let's be honest. South African courts. Hey. It could. I mean, the first ruling was 4 years ago.
1: Oh,
3: guys.
1: My goodness.
3: Sure. So, but we'll keep you updated as and when those updates come through.
1: 100%. Maybe we'll hear from Kyle in the next few minutes. Don't go anywhere.
9: Good afternoon. In your 4:30 headlines, suspended Deputy National Police Commissioner Shadrack Sibiya has appeared in the Randburg Magistrates Court this afternoon, and his case has been postponed to next week, Tuesday. And the Department of Water Affairs in the Western Cape says it's closely monitoring dam storage, rainfall and water demand across the province. I'll have more on these stories and other stories at 5.
10: Julie Van Wyk, he does the sports, Julie Van Wyk.
4: Well, let's start with football. AEL Limassol attacker Luther Singh had his first training session with Bafana Bafana yesterday, and he's grateful for the opportunity he's received from the newly appointed head coach Pietso Mosimane. Singh was last selected to Bafana in August 2021 during the former head coach Hugo Bruce's first few months in charge, and he last played against Zimbabwe in the 2022 FIFA World Cup qualifiers. At the time, he was also struggling at club level, but his performance in Cyprus has improved gradually over the past three seasons.
11: Yeah, like you know and like you say, it's been a long time since I've been part of the national team. But the dream was always the same. The goal was always the same. To work harder even, to work more smarter. to change many things for me to be able to come and represent my country again. So, like every other player, every other football player, want to be part of a national team setup. And I'm just grateful that I got another opportunity to be here. And for sure, I will grab it with both hands because the opportunity came again.
4: Then in rugby, Springbok coach Rassie Erasmus has unveiled a heavily rotated side for Saturday's one-off test against Australia in Perth, with Jasper Visser set to earn his 50th cap off the bench and Andre Esthuizen becoming the 68th Bok captain. Only Eben Etzebeth and Ethan Hooker remain from the team that beat the All Blacks in Baltimore. Erasmus has introduced a new front row of Jan-Hendrik Wessels, Zachary Porthen and Johan Grobla, while Franco Mostert partners Etzebeth in the second row. The loose trio features Paul de Villiers, Alrik Loh and Marco van Staden. Andre Pollard returns at fly half alongside Herschel Giantjes, with Esthuizen and Kanan Moody in midfield. And a back three of Hooker, Edwul van der Merwe, Apelele Fassi. On the bench, Visa joins Malcolm Marks, Oxenche, Vilko Lowe, Luette Jager, Morde van den Berg, Sasha Feinbergen, Gomez Zulu, and Kewen Horn. Then in cricket, Proteas seam bowler Marco Jansen has admitted that their bowling unit has been heavily hit by injuries to key players ahead of the ODI series against Australia starting on Thursday. While Kagiso Rabada was not selected after failing to recover from a hamstring injury suffered during winter training. Lungi Ngidi and Otniel Bartman also had to pull out with the same issue after playing in the first-class series, leaving South Africa very thin on experience heading into the blockbuster matches. Jansen will now be leading the attack against the fierce rivals, a role he says he's ready to embrace.
12: Yeah, obviously, those two not being a part of the squad is a bit of a loss, I would say. Yeah, they're two obviously world-class bowlers, and especially.

0: in South African conditions, they know how to bowl in these conditions. They know how to get the most out of the ball on a particular day. And you know, for me personally, it sort of feels like I'm going to have to take that leadership role. Sort of have to try and lead from the front. It's probably going to be my first time taking up such a role. So I'm quite excited for that, and I'm looking forward to.
1: So the first ODI between the Proteas and Australia happened on Thursday, the 24th of September in Durban. Jude van Wyk, 5FM Sports. Bah.
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1: It is Zara Larsson and Pink Pantheress with Stateside on 5FM. 20 minutes to 5 on the clock. Very soon we're going to be getting on into Nick and the Tuesday Traffic Challenge. Your fave, we know. It's our fave too. But first, let's get to a fave as well. Queen Kyla is in the building again. Kyla, where did you go, girl?
2: I was actually disappearing at one of the schools that I live close to has a phone disconnecting system.
1: Oh.
2: So they literally put off your signal as soon as you drive past.
1: Sure. Schools have phone disconnecting systems now.
3: The school that I attended had that.
4: No way. That's so fancy, dude.
1: That's crazy.
4: Why does that even exist?
1: Your schools sound rich.
3: So you don't use the phones during class or whatever.
1: What on earth?
4: Mm,
1: I was just using it confiscated. Wow. Kyla, talk to us, my babe. You didn't get to finish off what you were saying, and we're all waiting here with bated breath. As the queen representing all the teachers of South Africa, do you believe that we should scrap the names and examination numbers being published in the newspaper, or do you think it's possibly just an experience that matrix should have come the end of that year?
2: Well, personally, from me as being a matric, I matriculated in 2020, one of the most difficult years for matrix to matriculate,
1: of course,
2: as it was COVID.
1: Yeah.
2: And I really couldn't wait anymore for the online system to update, because usually they update only at 8. So I ran to the closest garage to get a newspaper to get my result.
1: Yeah.
2: And I have to say that there was a part of me that was relieved, but there was also a part of me that enjoyed the experience being able to read for your examination number to know, okay, I did it.
1: Mm.
2: And from a teacher's side, I would say that every teacher wants to know that they represented their children well. They want to know, listen, I put my babies out there with the knowledge they should have. I did my part. I helped them.
1: Yeah.
2: And I think the thing that gets most misrepresented is a teacher. A teacher is not just someone who teaches your child, it's someone who gets to know and loves your child for the time being, for the years they have you. You build a bond with that child, you build a relationship, and you grow with that child.
1: Yes, Kyla. Kyla, you sound like the best teacher in the whole entire world. Oh, my word. My babe, thank you so much for coming through and having this conversation with us. And thank you for having the heart that you do, because it's literally people like you that allow the future of this entire country to be molded so beautifully. So thank you so much. And just congratulations on your first year of teaching. We're so proud of you. And all the best to your grade 11s and your grade 10s, my love. Thank you so much.
2: Thank you so much. Have a good day.
1: You too, guys. It's Teacher Kyla. We love you, Kyla.
4: Nice one.
1: That is so amazing.
4: So
1: I love
4: cool.
1: that.
4: What a cool teacher.
1: Okay, so a teacher agrees with me, therefore you guys are wrong. That's how I take it. Yep. All right, let's get to the Tuesday Traffic Challenge. Your palisa is side-eyeing me.
3: Bombastic side-eye.
1: Nick Archibald, talk to us, my brother.
4: So I've been doing this thing this month, looking for South African tracks to cook on and cook with.
1: Mm-hmm.
4: And one of the most famous tracks, in fact, so famous, it's even a hit in Hit or Miss. Yesterday I went to the Hit Lounge with the one and only Pretoria Girls by Desmond and the Tutus. Dunko means thank you. Therefore, I had to bring out my impression.
1: Yeah.
4: Of Desmond and the Tutus. So I have Pretoria Roads ready for you for the Tuesday Traffic Challenge.
1: Oh, come on, the studio crowd's already excited.
4: I pay you more than that.
1: Oh, yeah. Did you tell Nick that he's giving them a raise?
3: I didn't, no.
1: No.
4: Are we going?
1: No, don't focus on the Tuesday Traffic Challenge. We'll deal with it another day.
4: Let's call Westlife right now, though. You raise me up. Come on, Oaks. Raise.
3: Josh Groban.
1: Yeah, no, Westlife also did one.
3: Yeah, no.
1: Yeah, but I get you. Jude's right. He did it first, so. You know?
4: That's, we have to, you know what I mean?
0: You've heard the conversations on Metro FM for years.
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7: 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Have you? He steps inside and then says your full name, like your mother does when you're in trouble. Your forehead starts to sweat. But then Mr. Policeman starts to regret to inform you, your auntie has passed away. And now your eyes start to leak, even though you don't have an auntie. And then he says, your auntie, that you don't have, left her entire estate, including a house in Camps Bay, to you. And please, can you come and claim it? 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Oh, yeah. That's what it's like to feel the fire with a Rock My Soul 3. 3 pieces of soul fire chicken, soul fries, and soul fire sauce for only $60. Chicken licking, soul food.

0: 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It's time for Nick to do the Tuesday Traffic Challenge.
1: Class is in session.
0: Yes, honey. I love
1: that. Thank you so much.
0: Five Drive family, let us know on the WhatsApp line 082-550-5151. What do you think of this week's Tuesday Traffic Challenge?
2: It's the Traffic Challenge with Nick Archibald on Five Drive.
3: On Five Drive.
1: Shout out Desmond and the Tutus, baby. This is Pretoria Rose. Come on.

you. 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'Cause we're gonna be here all night.

0: traffic. I'm Nick Durant.
1: Nick Durant! Let's go!
2: Yeah, Nick Durant!
1: Nick and the Archibalds!
0: Nick and the Archibalds!
1: Let's go!
3: Nick and the Archibalds, I must say. That is phenomenal. You put a smile on my dial.
0: Thanks,
3: I was
0: dude.
3: Looking at my sales figures, and it's unlikely that I'm going to make them, but at least I got to smile today.
2: Thank you,
0: bud. You'll make them, baby. I'll buy something.
2: Come
0: Send
2: on.
0: It to me right now. I'm ready.
4: Yes, Nikki, yes.
0: Yes.
4: Yes, you know what? There's no song that is safe from the Nick Meister.
2: Yes.
4: Nick.
2: What?
0: That was
2: amazing.
0: Yes.
2: Nick, you absolutely killed us.
0: Thank you so much. I nearly lost the microphone because I was done. I think we need to get me a handheld. Can we get me a handheld? I need a handheld.
2: Yes, they said yes. Oh, Nikki, you're a class act, friend. That was beautiful.
0: Thanks, dude. Shout out to Desmond and the Tutus.
2: Yeah, Nick and the Archibald.
0: Or Arch and the Bishops.
2: Oh! Five Drive family, don't go anywhere. On the way, we're about to have the quickest hit or miss we've ever had. Stick around.

0: 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I said it would have to be the quickest hit or miss we've ever done.
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2: Songs that mention South African cities or South African towns. Zanelle, what's your song?
0: My song is Rants and Naira's by MBG.
2: Absolute hit for me. That's Judy, a
0: hit.
2: Say?
0: It's a hit. It's a hit.
2: All right, 082-550-5151. We have no time. You've got to vote right now. And if you don't vote right now, we're going to lose the show.
3: Hit it, baby!

0: 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Where am I going? To the Hit Lounge or the Miss Quarters?
1: Hey, it's a mess, man. It's a mess.
0: Wow.
2: High five, family. That's it.
0: Everyone's being quick.
3: Hey, guys. Scott here from Joe.

0: That we love you so much. Oh, you're such a vibe.
1: Your leading stories at 5 o'clock. 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
2: In your sports, Marco Jansen to take leadership role in the Australia ODI series, and Visser strikes 50 as Esther Hazen leads box in Perth. Adam Orphea at 5:30.

0: Good afternoon. Suspended Deputy National Police Commissioner Shadrack Sibiya has been transferred to the Jose Mamporu Correctional Facility in Pretoria following his brief appearance in the Randburg Magistrates Court. The senior police official was arrested yesterday and faces charges of raping an 18-year-old woman and allegedly grooming a 16-year-old girl. Sibiya is expected to return to court next week Tuesday for a bail application. NPA spokesperson is Kaiser Khanyago.
1: The state indicated that there was intelligence, that there is a possibility that he might escape in a case where he is put in a police station or at Johannesburg Central Correctional Service. He wasn't allowed to plead because the processes have not started as yet. Therefore, the bail application will start afresh on the 29th in the morning at 9 o'clock.
0: Meanwhile, Eastern Cape Police have confirmed that a 32-year-old police constable remains in custody following his arrest for allegedly raping a 15-year-old girl in Gqeberha. The constable was arrested on Saturday following an investigation into the alleged incident. He appeared in the Gqeberha Magistrates Court yesterday and was remanded in custody. The police says, or the province's community safety MEC spokesperson is Makhaya Komisa.
2: SARBS has a responsibility to uphold the law and protect communities, especially vulnerable groups such as women and children. MEC Ngata hopes that the investigation will lead to the successful prosecution of this constable. The MEC further calls on SARBS management to take appropriate steps against the alleged constable.
0: To the story now, the Electoral Commission, otherwise known as the IEC, says voters can now apply for early voting in the upcoming local government elections. Voters who cannot make it to the voting station where they are registered on election day can now apply to cast their ballot early on the 2nd or the 3rd of November at their voting station. In order to qualify, voters must apply to the IEC by the 12th of October. And lastly, the Department of Water Affairs in the Western Cape says it's closely monitoring dam storage, rainfall and water demand across the province. This follows a dry winter season and warmer summer months ahead. Provincial Head of Water and Sanitation Ntombizane Lebila Mupariwa.
3: We are going to look at the system itself, and that is what is going to guide us in terms of whether we are going to implement the water restrictions or not. So what we have done, we have pulled back the annual operating system. Instead of doing it later, we rather do it now so that we are not early and we are not late in terms of implementing water restrictions.
0: In case you missed it, a recap of your top story this hour. Suspended Deputy National Police Commissioner Shadrack Sibiya has been transferred to the Jose Mamporu Correctional Facility in Pretoria following his brief appearance in the Randburg Magistrates Court. For 5 Drive News, I am Palisa Limeke.
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5: All right, a few updates for you across the country. Let's start in KZN. A couple delays on the N3 South at Cliffdale Interchange. A broken down vehicle, the cause of that. Some sluggish traffic at Ashburton on the N3 North as well. In the Western Cape, if you're traveling at Malibongwe Drive on the N7 South, there's a broken down vehicle. Slow moving traffic as you're exiting the city on the N2. Mowbray Main Road, the cause, a broken down vehicle there. At the R101 in the N1 inbound, there's a broken down vehicle there as well. At Golden Highway up in Gauteng, delays on the N1 Northbound. The back of the queues at Morocco Bypass. At Solomon Mahlangu Drive, delays all the way up and towards Flying Saucer Interchange. A broken down vehicle on the R21 South, the cause of that. Some sluggish traffic on the N1 Northbound, still at Albertina Sisulu. There is a broken down vehicle in the left lane. The back of the queues at the ramp from the N17. I'll do my best to have that clear for you in the next 15. For 5 Drive Traffic, I'm Nick Archibald.
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But one thing that was more epic than anything that I could have imagined yesterday was witnessing one of our very own achieve something that he put his mind to and he worked so hard for. 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

0: It's Aria Star on 5FM. It's called Where Do We Go? 3 p.m. every weekday. 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Zanele, Nick, Younger, Jude, Masejo, and Shabzi Medallion. But of course, the beautiful young Amjoli is away today. But the beautiful Bali is in for her. Are you having a good day with us, Bali?
1: Oh, all the time. Yes. I love it here.
0: Oh, we love you.
2: The important thing is that if you are at work,
1: you just moved
2: and 3 p.m.
0: Yes.
2: And they want you to have a meeting. Take it in your car.
0: Yeah.
2: You know what I mean? Work from your car. You know what I mean?
0: And then on your laptop, you must have Teams.
2: Yeah.
0: And then you have on your phone the 5FM app because 5Drive has arrived.
2: Exactly.
0: Mm-hmm. Yeah.
2: And then you go watch all our videos.
0: Yeah.
2: And then you go and like all our videos. And then you have to follow us. Otherwise, we cancel your phone contract.
0: I have an idea.
2: Yeah.
0: The 5Drive biggest fan of the year.
2: Should we do it at the year end awards?
0: Yes, literally.
2: Love that.
0: Literally.
2: Can someone write that down? There's Tippy Square, DJ Tippy, and Big Chief Tippy Muji are both in the booth. Someone write that down.
0: Just
2: thank you so much.
0: They're writing.
2: They gave a thumbs up definitely without
0: beautiful,
2: a doubt.
0: Beautiful, yeah. Beautiful. Oh, can't wait. But 5Drive family, something else we couldn't wait for. It was my friend. For Jude Van Wyk.
2: Yes!
0: To take on his first ever 21 kilometer. And you did it, Judy.
3: I did.
0: Oh, what a legend.
3: I did.
0: What an icon. A king. Huh? They'll speak about you for centuries to come, Judy.
2: Yeah, they will.
0: Yeah.
3: Thank you.
0: Friend. I mean, I wasn't here for the celebrations yesterday, but I'm still celebrating you, Judy. We're doing it so much so that it's this week's storytelling relay, correct?
2: Yes, exactly. So there was a bit of spice thrown into it, a bit of a story. Judy, where does our storytelling relay begin?
3: Our storytelling relay begins near the finish line. As I'm running the 21K, the JP Baldwin Sports Marathon, I feel a tug on the back of my shirt.
0: Yeah?
3: I turn around and I saw... What happened next?
0: Ooh.
2: And it was beautiful, Zan. You would have cried.
0: I can imagine.
2: Some of the stories were crazy. I don't know what we've picked, but yeah. they were amazing. Yeah.
0: Should we get into what we've picked?
2: Let us cook.
0: 5Drive family, you know how it works. This is where you are picking up from. 082-550-5151. Let us know on the WhatsApp line how you are making the plot thicken and how we are continuing the story. Listen to this.
4: And something with a big hand and a claw.
2: Wow.
4: Just grabbed him into a wormhole.
0: Into a wormhole?
3: It's like a sci-fi wormhole, not an actual wormhole.
0: I mean, who knows?
2: That's up to the next person.
0: Yay.
2: Yeah. Wow. You know what I mean? A
3: real wormhole is very small.
2: Yes, but in like Stranger Things.
0: Yeah.
2: The thing. You know what I mean?
3: You didn't watch the Stranger Things.
2: I did. I can't remember the name of...
3: The Demogorgon.
2: No, not the Demogorgon. No, the big, like, spider-like... You didn't watch Stranger Things.
3: Yeah, I didn't say I watched it.
0: Five anyway, family, do you see why we leave this to you?
2: True, yeah.
0: So, 5Drive family, this is the thing. You have to continue the story. Because just like Jude asked, is it into, like, a small wormhole? Like an earthworm? Like, did Jude get shrunken by the claw or something? Or is it into, like, a wormhole, like a sci-fi wormhole? Like a black hole vibe?
3: Like it goes to an alternate universe.
0: Yes! Yeah. Oh, my goodness. 5Drive family, you need to do the things. We need you to be our Shonda Rhimes. 082-550-5151. This is where you're picking up from.
4: And something with a big hand and a claw just grabbed him into a wormhole.
0: What happened next? Send us a voice note on the WhatsApp line. 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

0: It's Drake with Massive on 5FM. It's 20 minutes after 5. You're hanging out with your besties on the radio. And we need to cook 5 Drive family. We need a story, hey?
1: We do indeed. Judy, remind us again, where does it begin?
2: It begins at the end. Well, towards the end of my 21K this past week. And I can see the finish line. Something tugs me on the back of my shirt. I turn around and I saw...
3: And something with a big hand and a claw. Just grabbed him into a wormhole.
1: Into a wormhole he went. What was the size of the wormhole? That's the biggest question we have right now.
0: It's true. You asked a Jude.
1: Jude, I'm confused. And there's only one person in the world that can unconfuse me.
0: Who?
1: It's Benita.
4: So is the claw grabs him and sucks him into this wormhole. He ends up in a mess of water. And he's actually realizing that he's been sucked in. And the souls that has been lying there in those messes of water, he realizes that he's been sucked into the Bermuda Triangle. And all those souls are crying out, waiting for someone to come and save them.
1: I just got chills.
4: What happens next?
1: I literally just got chills.
0: Benita, you're scary.
1: I love it.
2: That's a good one.
1: Yeah. It's great. Greg, scary or not?
5: So after he gets sucked into this wormhole, which turns out to be a giant worm hole, like a Shongololo hole, he looks around and he's puzzled as to what is this place. And he sees a giant bug flick from the bug's life. And he says, what is this place? And Flick says, can't you see in the corner? It's Nick Archibald. Obviously, this is the Miss Lounge. So he has a look around and he sees this golden door. So Flick says, come, let me show you what's behind this golden door. What happens next?
1: It's hurtful because it's worse because I'm actually in the Hit Lounge this week. And we didn't even do a quick hit or miss, and I got into it. You know what I mean? Like,
0: Greg is just making sure that you know that he knows you for being notorious for going to the Miss Quarter.
1: I feel like we should do like a proper test one day, maybe near to the end of the year, and we get listeners to tell us who they think went in. Because we haven't kept the Excel spreadsheet. We said we would, and we didn't. So now it must be in the court of public opinion. Thank you, Pally. Thank you. Oh, God.
2: But you know what they're going to say.
1: It doesn't matter what they're going to say. I don't want to hear it from you or you. No, I don't want to hear it from you guys.
2: This is just my prediction. They're going to say you've been in the Miss Quarters the most.
1: Thank you so much.
6: More than me.
2: And
0: yeah.
2: Yo, and that's something.
0: Yeah, and that's hectic. Greg, I love you so much.
1: No, we've just derailed the whole. You know what? I'm leaving.
0: 5 Drive family.
1: I'm never coming back.
0: You need to pick up from here. 082-550-5151.
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1: In the Western Cape, if you're traveling on the N1 inbound, delays at the R101 due to a broken down vehicle. At Cliffdale Interchange, there's a broken down car on the N3 South in KZN. Delays from Hammersdale Interchange. Well, just one update in Gauteng on the N4 West at Vartemeyer Street, a broken down vehicle. Actually, that incident at Flying Saucer Interchange continues to cause delays now. That is on the N1 northbound. For 5 Drive Traffic, I'm Nick Archibald.
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0: Casper Nyovest and Ricky Rick on 5FM with Limpidze. You better call me, honey. When it's nice, call me, okay? 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
1: And something with a big hand and a claw just grabbed him into a wormhole.
0: Now, the question is, what is this wormhole? Who is the wormhole? How is the wormhole? All of these questions.
2: No, it's those are all fair questions.
0: Thank you.
2: Thank you for clarifying all of them.
0: Thank you.
2: Appreciate it.
0: Fernando.
3: For Storytelling Relay. So as Jude gets pulled into the wormhole by this claw, on the other side, he sees this enormous white fire-breathing dragon.
2: Yo.
3: And the dragon says to him, what happens next?
0: Oh my word, is it the dragon from Shrek?
2: It could be.
0: Right?
2: And then we could bring in Eddie Murphy to play Donkey.
0: Yes!
2: To slay. Oh yes, about why did it take so long? I should have been dumb and having me an Oscar for Storytelling Relay. You should have been. Why? Yes! Why did you not invite me around? Why did it take so long?
0: And you're right, because you know what? For Eddie Murphy being part of this show, 5Drive, we haven't had him on the Storytelling Relay as much as we should have.
2: Yeah, I know. I think the dragon thing, it works. Again, we don't pick, but maybe. Sagos! Yeah, we have Eddie Murphy wants to come on the show. Fantastic. She's nodding.
0: She's nodding.
2: It's amazing.
0: Beautiful,
2: I love
0: beautiful.
2: It. Yeah, yeah.
0: 5Drive family, you got to make sure you don't go anywhere. Tomorrow we find out how the plot thickens. You can still send in your voice note 082-550-5151. What was the claw? Who was the claw? Where was the claw? And what is this wormhole? Send us that voice note on the WhatsApp line. And as we get into Don't Drop the Ball and Brain Buster, don't go anywhere because we're making sure that you're going off into the rest of the evening with a beautiful smile on that beautiful face.
4: Good afternoon. In your 5:30 headlines, two teenagers have died after attackers opened fire on them in a home in Besta in Duzuma, north of Durban, and suspended Deputy National Police Commissioner Shadrack Sibiya has been transferred to the Khosi Mampuru Correctional Facility in Pretoria following his brief appearance in the Randburg Magistrates Court. That's a wrap from me on the news desk. Thabo Baloyi will have more on these stories and other stories tomorrow morning on 5 Breakfast. For 5 Drive News, I am Palesa Limeke.
5: Julie Van Vek, he does the sports. Julie Van Vek.
6: Well, let's start off with cricket. Protea seam bowler Marco Jansen has admitted that their bowling unit has been heavily hit by injuries to key players ahead of the ODI series against Australia starting on Thursday. KJ Rabada was not selected after failing to recover from a hamstring injury suffered during winter training. Lungi Ngidi and Otniel Bartman also had to pull out with the same issue after playing in the first class series, leaving South Africa very thin on experience heading into the blockbuster matches. Jansen will now be leading the attack against the fierce rivals, a role he says he's ready to embrace.
7: Yeah, obviously those two not being a part of the squad is a bit of a loss, I would say. They're two obviously world-class bowlers, and especially in South African conditions, they know how to bowl in these conditions. They know how to get the most out of the ball on a particular day. And yeah, for me personally, it sort of feels like I'm going to have to take that leadership role. I sort of have to try and lead from the front. It's probably going to be my first time taking up such a role. So I'm quite excited for that, and I'm looking forward to.
6: Then in rugby, in case you missed it, Springbok coach Rassie Erasmus has unveiled a heavily rotated side for Sunday's one-off test against Australia in Perth, with Jasper Visser set to earn his 50th cap off the bench and Andre Esthuizen becoming the 68th Bok captain. Only Eben Etzebeth and Ethan Hooker remain from the team that beat the All Blacks in Baltimore. Erasmus has introduced a new front row of Jan-Hendrik Wessels, Zachary Porton and Johan Grobbelaar, while Franco Mostert partners Etzebeth in the second row. The loose trio features Paul de Villiers, Alrik Lowe and Marco van Staden. Andre Pollard returns fly half alongside Herschel Janschies with Esterhazen and Kalen Moody in midfield, and a back three of Hooker, Edwell van der Merwe and Apelele Fassi. On the bench, Visser joins Malcolm Marx, Oxenche, Vilko Lowe, Luette Jager, Mone van den Berg and Sasha Feinberg and Gomez Zulu, as well as Q and Horn. Then in football, FIFA president Gianni Infantino has proposed an independent external review of the organization's operations, saying he is open to reforms that could strengthen governance. In a letter to the FIFA Council and all 211 member associations, Infantino suggested the process would recommend potential improvements and be accompanied by a consultation on how FIFA's decision-making can be enhanced. This includes examining the role of the president and finding practical ways to boost transparency, participation and accountability. The move comes after fierce backlash to Infantino's abandoned FIFA Forward Enterprise plan, which would have sold a 21% stake in a new company managing World Cup and competition rights to private investors. And finally, in Formula One, Isaac Hadjar will return to action at this week's Azerbaijan Grand Prix after missing three races with a wrist injury sustained while boxing. The 21-year-old Frenchman, currently eighth in the driver's standings with 71 points, replaces Liam Lawson, who stepped in for the Netherlands, Monza and Madrid rounds. Red Bull confirmed Hadjar has made a full recovery and thanked Lawson for his professionalism and strong performances, including a seventh place finish in Zandvoort and sixth in Madrid. Lawson now returns to Red Bull's junior outfit Racing Bulls, while Hadjar resumes his seat alongside Max Verstappen in Baku from the 24th to the 26th of September. Well, Luzon has more sport for you in the morning. Jude van Beek, 5FM Sports.
0: That's exactly who he is. And 5 Drive family, you got to make sure you don't go anywhere. We need to round things up with Brain Buster. You want to play? Send Darling to the WhatsApp line. And my friend, Masego, will give you a call. And then we're going to not only sing for you, ne? Because we sing how it's your birthday and how we're going to sing for you even though it's not your birthday, right? And then we put you to the test. And today you're going up against... Are they going up against Bali? Hey?
8: Yeah, Pali's playing Brain Buster.
0: Oh, my word.
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8: Let's wrap it up on the roads. We'll start in KZN. A multi-vehicle accident causing major delays at EB Kluta Interchange. That's if you're traveling on the N2 South and towards the N3 South turn off. One lane completely closed, so expect delays there. Congestion on the N2 South Queen Nandi Drive as well. At Stockville Road on the N3 North, there's a broken down vehicle, so please do take note of that. Up in Gauteng at Bayers Nordia Drive on the N1 Southbound, delays from Malibongwe Drive due to a broken down vehicle. A broken down car at Flying Source Interchange causing delays on the R21 South as well. While on the N1 South, there is a broken down vehicle at Allendale. And then in the Western Cape, congestion building at the N1 inbound. That's at Van Riebeek Street. Some delays on the N1 inbound at the R101 due to a broken down vehicle. The N2 outbound is backed up at Muway. That's due to a broken down vehicle as well. Listen, get home safe. Don't drink and drive. For 5 Drive traffic, I'm Nick Archibald.
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10: And it was grade 7 camp, getting a nervous stomach. I need the bathroom.
0: Yes.
10: But because it's so early, all the toilets are locked.
0: Oh, no.
10: So I had to...
0: You had to what?
10: I had to find a corner.
0: To do what?
11: A corner where in the nature?
10: In the school.
0: I
10: had to. Otherwise, it was my pants. And I wasn't going to have that. There was no other option. Anyways, years later, I'm now out of school. And a friend of mine who is younger than me, we went to school together, but we only became friends afterwards. He was so I tell him this story.
0: Yeah.
10: And he goes, that was you.
9: No matter what.

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1: We are getting into Brainbuster. And Pali, to her knowledge, about 10 minutes ago, is playing Brainbuster. How are you feeling?
2: Confident.
0: That's good.
3: Yeah, well
2: thank
3: done.
2: You. Thanks.
0: That's good, girl.
2: Yeah.
1: You and your mustard yellow top. Hey.
0: Yeah, with her bust down weave.
1: Damn.
2: That's right.
3: And her nails. Have you seen her
2: nails? Yeah,
1: yes. Do it by the microphone.
3: Love yes.
1: Love it. Okay. Now, if you want to wipe the floor with Pali.
0: Oh, my word. Oh,
1: you've got to send... Darling, to the WhatsApp line. That's 082-550-5151. And then Sagos!
0: Woo!
3: Sure.
0: Hey, we'll Sagos.
1: We'll call you. And then Sagos will call you. And then we'll we'll play a little bit of Brainbuster. Okay. But obviously, I've got to get into something that's of utmost importance, and this is where I turn to my left, Zanele's right, and I suppose your left as well, Pali. Mm-hmm. And if you're in the car,
2: everyone's left.
1: So, Judy, what are we talking about? Seriously.
3: If you're a football fan and you're looking when your club next plays, it's a very long time from now.
1: It's so long.
3: And I'm going to tell you why. Hit it!
4: Don't drop the ball with Jude on 5 Drive, the latest sports news.
3: I just want to see... sorry.
0: Okay.
3: I'm ready. Mm. The next time my team play, and I have to sit with this 3-0 loss to Brentford for so long.
1: Eish.
3: The next time
1: tough out there.
3: Chelsea play is on the 10th of October.
0: Ooh.
3: Nick will be a married man by then.
0: Oh my word.
1: That is true. That is true. I will be married.
3: And that is...
1: My left arm is going to be much stronger because I have to carry all that gold.
2: That's right, baby.
3: Oh. Moving on. So that's a long time from now. And you're wondering, why is... There's an international break now, but why is it so long?
0: Mm.
3: It's three weeks, no club football.
0: What?
1: I literally can't believe it. It's heart-wrenching.
3: Yeah.
0: Yeah.
3: And there's a reason for that, though. So what usually happens in a normal season, like last season, there were 4 international breaks with a two-week period, right? This season... The September international break and the October international break have been merged into one.
0: Oh, wow.
3: So, overall, there are only 3 international breaks this season.
0: Hmm.
3: From now, the 21st of September to the 6th of October, 16-day. It's a 16-day block.
1: Yeah.
3: For the international matches. And then, in total, it's 3 weeks until the players go back to the clubs and, you know... That sort of thing.
0: Yeah.
3: And start to play club football again. And there's a few reasons why they're doing this. A few disruptions in the season. Only 3 international breaks. Less travel fatigue for the players, especially those players who are based in Europe but play international matches in South America or North America or East Asia.
0: Yeah.
3: Far East Asia and Africa. So they're giving those players a little bit of respite in terms of all the traveling that they have to do.
0: Sure.
3: So it works in that way. In terms of Bafana Bafana's international break, most of the European players, teams, countries, are playing 4 games in this international window. Bafana are playing 3. 2 competitive and 1 friendly.
0: Okay.
3: The 2 competitive, we have AFCON qualifiers against Guinea this weekend on the 26th. And then we play Eritrea, which is also an AFCON qualifier on the 30th of September. And then on the 4th of October... we play Egypt in an international friendly.
0: Sure.
3: Yeah. So, long international break.
1: International
3: I have to
1: break.
3: Sit with this 3-0 loss to Brentford until we lose to Bournemouth on the 10th of October or whenever it is.
1: It's rough for you two.
0: Just
1: and you
0: yourself.
1: 3, actually. Lol. I left with a win. Although, what did Chiefs do? I haven't checked.
0: Just we don't want to know, Nicholas. Please leave us alone.
1: No, we're going to. I'm going to
0: check. No, we don't want to know, Nicholas. Why is he forcing this on us?
1: It's okay. I'll take it. It was a 0-0 draw to Arrows, so it's fine.
0: Okay, thank you.
3: In the last 1, 2, 3, 4, 5, 6 games for Chiefs, losses. You've only won twice.
5: Sure.
0: There it is. Thank you, Judy. Thank you, Minister of Sports. We appreciate you. 6:15 on the clock. We got Brainbuster on the way. Yeah, bazinga to you, Nicholas.
1: You literally
0: ha,
1: lost
0: ha,
1: 3-0.
0: Ha, ha, ha, ha, ha, ha.
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0: It's Sakau on 5FM with Dangerous Lover. 6 minutes to six on the clock. You hang out with your besties. It is Zanele and Nick. Younger is away today, but Polly's here. Judy in the building. And of course, Shabzi and Masego. Right now, we need to find out how it is that it's Fernando, right?
1: Yes, yeah. Fernando is playing a little bit of brain buster today, isn't it?
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4: Go, go, go, go, go,
5: go,
4: go, go, Fernando. It's your birthday. We're gonna party like it's your birthday.
5: It's your birthday.
0: It's your birthday.
1: That's right, Fernando. You took over completely. It was great.
0: And I absolutely love it. And 5Drive family hanging out with Fernando, who is trying to beat Bali today. Fernando, are you feeling confident, honey?
5: Bali scares me because it's Younger's turn, actually. So maybe she gets Younger's powers.
0: I get you. Fernando thinks like a very, very like proper human being, hey?
6: Mm, very smart.
0: Exactly. Mm. Yeah. So maybe you should be scared of him, Bali, actually.
6: Yeah, maybe.
0: But Fernando, my darling, let's get you a letter. Nikki, what letter are we giving to Fernando today?
1: I'm going to give him E.
0: E for?
1: Eep.
0: E for?
5: Everything.
0: Beautiful. All right, Fernando, are you ready, my darling?
5: Okay.
0: Here we go. In 3, 2, 1, artist.
5: Eve.
0: Things in a kitchen.
5: Skip.
0: Feeling.
5: Invoked.
0: A legend.
5: Skip.
0: A city. A verb, a doing word.
5: Doing word, eating.
0: Things you wear.
1: Come on.
5: Skip.
0: Things in a kitchen.
5: Egg.
0: Yes, a feeling. Evil.
5: Evil.
0: Can you say evil?
1: Time. I don't think evil is a feeling.
0: But I think you can feel evil.
6: Yeah.
0: She was feeling very evil.
7: I'm feeling evil today.
1: I think it's ecstatic would have been one.
0: That's true.
6: Excited.
1: Excited, evil. Yeah. So a 3 out of 7 Fernandizi for Shizi.
5: That was a bit of a bad letter and caught off guard. Okay. You see his Younger's powers.
0: Younger's powers.
1: East London.
0: It's called Kukompo City now. That doesn't
1: Edinburgh.
5: Kukomps.
0: Yes, exactly.
6: Kukomps.
0: Judy, what's your letter?
7: My letter for Bali is O.
0: O for?
7: Okay.
0: Okay. Here we go. 30 seconds on the clock in 3, 2, 1. Artist.
6: Oliver Tambo.
0: Things in a kitchen.
6: Skip.
0: A feeling.
6: Overwhelmed.
0: A legend.
6: Oscambo.
0: A city.
6: Skip.
0: A verb.
6: A verb. Skip.
0: Things you wear.
6: Overalls.
0: Okay, back to a city.
6: A city, skip again.
0: A verb.
6: Outdo.
0: A city.
6: Olive Garden.
0: Not Olive Garden.
1: Fine, you are the winner, Pali, with 5 out of 7.
0: Yeah, oh my goodness.
7: Gonna be challenging.
0: Fernando, you were right, Sana.
5: I just got one question, though. Is Oliver Tambo an artist?
0: He is. No. Oliver Mtukudzi is an artist.
6: Okay, still
0: Oliver
6: four.
0: Tambo. Oliver Tambo is the freedom fighter.
6: Oh,
0: did he by any chance drop a song back then?
5: No, I still
0: was that maybe?
1: I mean,
6: because he was singing
5: there. I know I still lose.
1: But
5: I
1: also,
5: you
0: and you literally should have just swapped Oscar Mbo and Oliver Tambo. I was like, oh my goodness. In any case, Bali is still the winner, my baby.
5: Yeah, I know. I just needed to clarify that.
6: Yeah, no, thanks for that one.
7: I searched
5: not a problem.
7: I searched on
5: love
7: Google.
5: You guys.
0: Wait, hold on, Fernando. Yes,
7: I searched on Google. Is Oliver Tambo an artist at all, even if it's a stretch?
0: And?
7: No. He's not an artist.
0: Okay, thank you. Thanks. Fernando, we love you. Bye-bye. Carl Kasim in the building.
5: Love you guys too.
0: Bye. Thank
5: bye.
0: You, honey. Bye.
8: Big, long. You know what I'm saying? Yeah.

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0: Low key, it's a whole.

You know what? I am your friend. And especially just after 6, Monday to Thursday, good evening and welcome to the Kyle Kasem Show. Special shout out to my main man, Ayanda, all the way from Bez Valley. Listens to the

every single day. I met him last night and he was like, Kyle, I love the show. It gets me hype every day. Shout out to you, my brother. In the background, a live mashup of Gregor Salto and Swedish House Mafia. Don't You Worry, Child, and I'm Your Friend. Right now, it's time to get into some disco, some funk, some true house music from now to 7 p.m. You are mine, I am yours. Let's go dancing, let's make it rain. I've got this cheeky bootleg of Family Affair, Mary J. Blige. It's so naughty, it's funky, it's all we need. Happy Tuesday, darling.

Nah, man. What just happened there? I nearly did a backflip in the studio. Mary J. Blige, Family Affair, the Dave Deli bootleg. It's all about the funk. It's all about the party, and it's happening right here on 5FM. How are we feeling Tuesday? It's not such a bad time of the year. It's nearly payday. Lots of festivals coming up. Lots of good parties. 5FM's birthday next month. I'm excited. And you know, next month we actually celebrate 10 years of the Kyle Kasem Show. So I'm going to be touring nationally and coming to party in each town with you. If there is a place that I haven't come to DJ at yet, it could be Bloemfontein, it could be Valcom, it could be P, wherever it is that I haven't been in a long time, please DM me and I'm going to try and make it happen for you. I mean, 10 years, we want to bring the music live to your city. Let's see how we can make it happen. Right now, it's time for the very first Unshazamable of the show. Ivan Back has just dropped a new one. It comes out next week on There Was Jack Records. We play a lot of music from this label because I know that everything they release is super funky, is super disco. And right now, it's going to make you dance. It's called Miracle. Check it out. I'm on a hill, just cold, getting lyrical. And as the tune says...

0: That's right, UK Garage, Funky House for the win. Tuesday evening, what's going on, darlings? I like to see you here. I like to see you smiling. I love to see you waving your hands in the air in traffic. That's right, be safe. I want to give a big shout out to one of the kings of house music in South Africa, none other than my brother Vimo, resident DJ on the Carl Kasem show and still killing it all across South Africa. I know he's playing in Pretoria next Saturday in one of my rooftop parties. Excited to have him. Shout out to him. Yvonne Back in the background. Miracle, unreleased, unshazamable, and exclusive to 5FM. It is the Carl Kasem show. And you know what we do? We play unreleased records that no one else has. This next one comes out next week on House Heads Records. It's from Costa in the UK. And this one is called Don't Sleep. Check it out.
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0: You can't find this record anywhere, and that's because it's not out yet. An exclusive on 5FM on this Tuesday evening from Costa out in the UK. It's called Don't Sleep. It comes out next week on Househeads Records. You tune into the Kyle Kasem Show. It's great to have you. I want to make your evening special. I want to make you dance. And I want to make you feel like it's the weekend. It's my only job that I have. How wonderful. Coming up next, it's time for my future anthem. This one is a track that came out last year. You might have forgotten it already, or you're hurting in the clubs, but I feel that in 10 years, we might still be playing this track. Yugal Saltor, it's called Jamaican.
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0: massive one from Ugal and Saltor. It's called Jamaican. It's my future anthem on this Tuesday evening. Welcome to it, 5FM. Let's make it rain. Let's go straight to the weekend. Forget Wednesday and Thursday. Coming up next, it's time for my Afro House Showcase.
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0: I can't express how excited I am to play this next track. I found it at about 4 p.m. today. I'm not even joking. 2.5 hours ago, scrolling through my promo list. And one of my favorite record labels out of Berlin is Watergate Records. So now they've really evolved with the times. They used to make really melodic house, deep house. And they used to even have this really famous club in Berlin that's closed down now. But now they're really making some experimental Afro stuff and releasing really, really cool underground records. As always, I got this record from Kurol. Oh my gosh, it is nasty. It is dirty, it's pure fire. Teams up with Yarns, it's called Ash. Check it out.

0: Records. It's called Ash. I need to play this somewhere tonight. Can someone throw me a party? Can we come DJ at your house? Imagine that. Just rock up at your house in your living room, set up the speakers, and we just start raving on a Tuesday. Sounds like fun to me. 6:30 on the dot. Welcome to 5FM. My name's Kyle Cass. I'm great to have you. Let's take it straight to 7 p.m. with my guest DJ. One of the hottest DJs to come out of Durban. He's been playing alongside of me at a lot of my parties. I had him in at Peach Bums last week, and he absolutely killed it. I'm talking about DJ Reckless. Is he on the line? My man, are you there?
1: Hi there, Kyle. How are you doing?
0: I'm so good, Reckless. How are you doing?
1: I'm perfectly well, thank you.
0: Nice to chat to you. We got to hang out last week in Durban. You played at the House of Kasim at Beach Bums.
1: Yes.
0: And you played killer house set. And I said, you know what? When people shine like that around the country, we got to get them on 5FM. Talk to me about what music's really unlocking you at the moment.
1: Well, it's, you know how we love house music. We live and die for house music. So, yeah, house, deep house, tech house. And, yeah, that's the kind of vibe that I'm into all the time. Still buying vinyl. And a lot of house music on vinyl as well. As I think all my brother DJs know that I'm also a vinyl fanatic. So, yeah, house music all the way.
0: You told me about some of the records that you have on vinyl that other DJs don't even have.
1: Yes, yes. A lot of rare stuff that's on vinyl. And there are a lot of rare, there's lots of rare house vinyl that I'm looking for where the hunt will go on until that kingdom comes, you know. So it's always the search for good house music every day of the week.
0: Amazing stuff. What do you think of the house scene in Durban at the moment? Because there's a lot of different vibes, clubs, demographics. What's really popping off in Durban right now?
1: At the moment, in most venues, people are into the commercial scene. Well, I would say Durban needs a good house, proper house venue, like especially for a Sunday, like a deep house vibe for a Sunday. And a good place for house lovers to party on a Saturday night as well. So there are a lot of house music followers in Durban, and we need a good venue in Durban to have a good house music scene.
0: We're going to leave that up to you to create a nice house party for us next time we're in town.
1: Absolutely, yeah. When I'm playing in Palito, I create that house music vibe, and it goes on and gets big, you know.
0: Amazing stuff. Shout out to you, DJ Reckless. He's live on the Kyle Kasim Show on 5FM Tuesday night, coming to you from Joburg, playing you some of Durban's finest from 9 till 7pm. His name is DJ Reckless.
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0: all the way from KZN, representing house music from Durban, talking about DJ Reckless, live on the ones and twos, funky bass lines, couple of naughty ones here and there, I'm loving it. These are the kind of tracks that make me forget that it's a Tuesday. I'm not joking, I'm not just saying that to scam you. I'm not even joking. Like, I feel like it's the weekend. What are we going to do about it? It's hot outside. We've got good house music, but it's only a Tuesday. Let's start the weekend, man. It's 5 FM.
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0: Okay, where did that come from? 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

0: That's what the doctor ordered, right? I felt that one. Massive music for the last half an hour from DJ Reckless all the way from KZN. Shout out to you, big man. Thank you for blessing us with some dirty bass lines on this Tuesday evening. We appreciate you. Go check him out on his socials and find him at his gigs in the upcoming weeks. I gotta get out of here, sadly. But it's fine because my very good friend Jodelle is here and she's ready. How are you feeling, Jo?
1: I'm feeling fantastic. You warmed me up quite nicely, so I'm excited to get into the show.
0: I feel like I've done my job. If you're feeling good and feeling warmed up, I know Five Nights is going to be rocking from now till 10 p.m. I'll see you tomorrow, 6 p.m. for the Kyle Kasem Show.
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0: Oh, yeah, that's how we kickstart Five Nights. Lady Zamar, First Class, right here on a 5FM. Before that, Olivia Rodrigo, Good For You. 9 minutes after seven. Hey, welcome to the show, bestie. So good to be in your company again. I'm Jadol Tantage, hanging out with you from 7 until 10 p.m. Somebody who decided to leave us is finally back in studio.
1: Hello. Why are you making it sound like I just decided to abandon? I did not abandon you. I just wanted, you know, a couple of days away from you so that you can miss me. That's literally all.
0: And I did. Ati, where were you? What were you doing? No message, no pictures. You literally went missing, basically.
1: I did actually almost go. In fact, I went missing where I was. But essentially, friends of mine decided that it's time for a girls' trip. Mm. Where are we going? When are we going? I don't know. I just paid up. I was like, okay. Somehow we ended up in Hazy View, and I thought that's where we're going. But turns out we were going to the Kruger, and I was the only one in the car who didn't know.
0: Really?
1: Right? It was so beautiful, so gorgeous, so green. I saw hippos. I saw everything you could see in
0: that
1: the Kruger.
0: That is so nice.
1: But my worst nightmare was on Sunday, a night before we came back, because we got lost at the Kruger.
0: What happened?
1: I almost died. That's essentially, long story short, my friends decide, because we're at the Kruger, you have to do, you know, a, what do you call this thing? A game drive.
0: Mm.
1: We plan to do it on Sunday morning. And they said, it's a self-drive.
0: What?
1: Because hiring a ranger is apparently too expensive. And I said, I am not going. And I did not go.
0: Okay.
1: Turns out it didn't happen in the morning. It happened after Sunday lunch. We decided 4 p.m. is a perfect time to self-drive in the Kruger on a Sunday. Let me tell you, we were able to drive into the nature wildlife side of Kruger. We couldn't drive back.
0: Oh, and then?
1: Because we didn't know where the gate was.
0: No!
1: We couldn't call anyone because our phones were left at our accommodation.
0: Ati, you didn't like, nobody concentrated well enough to know that this is where we're going. This is where we need to exit. Y'all just went.
1: We just drove in thinking there's probably going to be signs. And let me tell you, it got dark, Jodal. And at this point, I am panicking.
0: Yeah.
1: I cried.
0: I knew it. I was just going to ask you, did you cry?
1: I did cry. I did cry. But I think it was 2-3 hours and a half into that. Someone was randomly patrolling the Kruger.
0: Wow.
1: And turns out it's one of the security personnels. And they escorted us back to our house.
0: I see.
1: All I'm saying is, I would have not been here today
0: if it wasn't
1: for that security. I could have been someone's dinner at the Kruger. That's all I'm saying.
0: Oh, man. Shout out to the guy who helped save you. We're glad to see you're back in
1: please
0: one
1: don't
0: piece.
1: Please don't do a self-drive, please.
0: No, I would never. I think that's logical common sense, though. You would think that you know that, but no, not Ati and his
1: mates. Even thinking about it now just took me back. And literally, my heart is like, you really almost died.
0: Let me tell you, I might scare you even more because we have to get into the story. This woman woke up with a bat inside of her mouth.
1: Jodal, it has not been even a week of me being back from the Kruger. Now this happens.
0: Yeah,
1: you
0: it's
1: hate
0: crazy.
1: Me.
0: I don't you hate you. Me. Bestie, don't go anywhere. I have a story to tell you in just a moment.

0: It's DJ Clark. We can fly on a 5 and 9, 16 minutes after 7 p.m. My name is Shadol Tantage. We're hanging out until 10 p.m. Friend, let's get into WTF.
1: WTF was that? Let's unpack the chaos, confusion, and moments that left you asking, what just happened?
0: Yo, I don't know if this is possibly my worst nightmare. It is possibly the worst thing you could ever wake up to. A woman in Virginia woke up to find a bat inside her mouth. Not next to her, not flying around her. She woke up to this thing in her mouth. And she realized that, you know, something strange is near her face. And then when she had finally, like, you know, come to life from her sleep, I personally think I would have died in that moment. She got medical advice, and thankfully the bat tested negative for rabies. But you know, I think we have all encountered weird, strange experiences with animals. I mean, for instance, I can think back to when I was younger. I was still in high school. I was taking a bath, and I love taking baths. Bubble bath, salt water, candles lit. And as I drained the water out, I realized when I look at my face cloth that there's something there. And when I take a look closer, unfolding it, there is a scorpion. A black scorpion. In my mind, as soon as it's black, I'm like, this is very abnormal.
2: No, a scorpion in general is deadly. Leave the color. A scorpion on its own, that's death.
0: Died inside. And then I told my mom about it. She's like, no, we need to start praying. Throw that face cloth away. She believed that it must be witchcraft in the house.
2: Firstly, very important. That's why you must not use face cloths in life, just in general. Use a scrub or something.
0: No, but I love I just love how, like, foamy it gets. It's just, a vaslap is lekker, man. It's hard to describe. But, you know, I think that all of us have experienced animal encounters. Because I know with a lot of my friends, especially my white friends, they would see a ladybug and they would think, oh my goodness, Jodel, good luck is coming. Then another friend would see a dove and say, this must be my grandmother. It's a sign from above.
2: How cute.
0: Yeah. So have you ever had an odd or maybe a very whimsical, cute animal encounter experience?
2: Leave what just happened to me at the Kruger. But my thing is there any good sign that is associated with a frog? And not just any frog, a toad, the ginormous one.
0: Not that I know of, no.
2: My point exactly. So why? Best believe, right, when you come across or interact with one, it's not a good thing. Mostly going to translate into bad luck. But it was in high school as well. Clearly, we were both cursed in high school. I don't know.
0: Yeah.
2: But it's day before the final exams come out. In fact, it's not even day before, it's like hours before. And we just watched the live television of the results with my mother. And I stood up after that and I went to my room to put on my Crocs, right? So I can go to the bathroom. And as I put on my left one, right? Everything's fine. As I put on my right one, there is a ginormous frog, a toad.
0: Inside!
2: Sitting in there.
0: Stop!
2: So first question you're going to ask yourself, how did it get there? And also, like, how did it get there actually is a very good question.
0: What is it doing there in the first place? Yes.
2: And I was convinced that this is happening mere hours before my final matric results come out. I am definitely failing. I thought it was a sign. I was like, out of all days, it's happening today, night before. This is definitely a sign from somewhere that, yeah, it's not going to be good tomorrow.
0: Also, are Crocs not inspired by frogs themselves?
2: They are, but I mean, how did a frog get inside the house and then find a croc and then decide to sit?
0: No. I think I don't even want to reason with it. Friend, come through on the WhatsApp line 0825505151. Share with us your very odd, maybe it's scary, maybe for you had cuter animal experiences. I want to know about it. What did it signify? What did it symbolize? What did it mean to you? How did you respond? Share the deets with us.

0: In a time of my life, right here on a 5FM. Welcome to the show. If you just joined in, I'm Jadal, and I told you a story moments ago. Such a scary story about how this woman in Virginia woke up with a bat inside of her mouth. And then I thought back to when I was in high school and how I was taking a lovely, delicious bath, candles lit. And then next thing I know, as I'm draining the water out, I take a closer look at my face cloth because I can see there's something on there. And when I open my eyes wide, a friend, I discover that there is a black scorpion on it. I have never freaked out as badly as I did. And then Ati shared a story about how he found a toad in his Crocs. And I wanted to know from you if you've ever experienced an animal encounter. Maybe it left you shook. Maybe it left you feeling really good. Let's take a listen to those voice notes that came in.
1: Hi, good evening, guys.
0: Good evening,
1: guys. Awesome show.
0: Thank you.
1: Love you all. It's George here from Eastern Cape.
0: Hey, George. Nick.
1: Interesting topic. I'm on my way home from work. There by Sun Riverside. I'm on my way to Utsunik now. The weirdest thing the scariest thing I ever encountered was I was busy with a job on a farm site. I'm a technician.
0: All right.
1: Was on my way fixing a gate motor, and when I opened the lid of the gate motor, there was a snake on top of the controller card, and that was freaking hectic.
0: Yes.
1: But never want that again. That's why I'm making double sure it never happens. Awesome show, guys.
0: Thanks.
1: Thank you for keeping it chilled on the road I'm driving on the R75 back home. Love you all. Have a great evening.
0: We love you. Thank you so much for sharing your story. My body's covered in goosebumps right now because what do you mean there's a snake near me? And I'm not even dreaming. This is real life. No, man. No. Terrence.
2: What up, Five Nights fam?
0: Hey.
2: Guys, you know, as soon as Jodel said bat in her mouth, I was like, witchcraft. There is a witch who put that bat in her mouth. Second thought I had was like pandemic, COVID again. You know the story about the bat moths and diseases. But yeah, guys, it's so weird how there's certain animals that are associated with witchcraft, like bats, toads. That's another bat like animal. Black cats. We are so superstitious about animals. I don't know why.
0: It definitely must be a black thing. It's like, yay! Why is this animal in a place that it shouldn't be in or at, you know? And I agree with you with like black cats. That scares me. There's nothing cute about a black cat coming near me or being around me. And if I see it as I'm walking in the street, I'm going to be like, Jesus Christ, come over me. I'm going to start praying in tongues. Nah, I agree with you there, Terrence. Samantha, let's wrap it up with you.
3: So I lived in a flat, and in the bathroom was one of those spiders. It was like a daddy long legs, but a little bit more furry, and they're light in color and small. They often sit in plants. So this guy chilled on the ceiling in this bathroom, and when I'd go to shower, I'd say, Brie, you stay there, I stay here, you're allowed to live here, catch all the insects. And I'd chat to it.
0: No.
3: And I called it Aqua.
0: No.
3: Because it lived in the bathroom.
0: Samantha.
3: And then when I moved, it was such a rush and a frantic whatever. But dear old Aqua crawled all the way from the bathroom. Yes, a spider that I used to speak to. Crawled all the way from the bathroom to the door where I was. So I was outside. And literally like spun a web and hung from it and dangled in the air. And trust me, I'd cleaned that bathroom. There were no spiders in it. So I'm convinced Aqua crawled all the way there to say goodbye to me. And we must never underestimate that whether, you know, animals are reptiles, cold-blooded, I still believe that they have a soul.
0: Samantha, I think you, me, and Terrence, because Terrence and I are on the same page here. Terrence, I think you and I need to have a sit-down chat with Samantha. And Samantha's not the first person I know that has done this. I find it very weird and very strange you starting to become friends with an insect. I understand a cat. I can understand a dog. But a spider, giving it a name, letting it live comfortably in your space... Samantha, we need to talk to you.
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0: Friend, I'm so excited for the next few moments because DJ PH is in the mix. DJ PH is a legend. He has just done so much in his career. He's a friend here on a Five Nights, and I get so excited every time he decides he's going to step behind the decks and bless us. So enjoy the next 30 minutes. Hit me up on the WhatsApp line. I love hearing from you. 082-550-5151. Tell me where you're listening in from, where you're off to, where you're coming from. And most importantly, tell me what you think about this mix. Is it fire?

0: I'm a dangerous man with some money in my pocket.
1: Keep up.
0: So many pretty girls around me and they're waking up the rocket.
1: Keep up.
0: Why you mad? Fix your face. Ain't my fault they all be jocking.
1: Keep up.
0: Players only.
1: Come on, put your pinky rings up.

0: gotta mix. I'm actually on my way to pick up my wife. So great mix. Great mix. Great mix. So as I park into this medical facility, wait for this lady to knock off, I can continue with the mix. Great mix, guys.
1: Shout out. Thank you so much, bestie. Shout out to DJ PA. She honestly is one of my favorite DJs. And I always say it to him, like when he started playing on Five, that's really when I got introduced to him. And that's when I started discovering, I did not know what he's about, but he's all about goodness. And, you know, he was speaking about the medical sense. And I'm like, you know what, friend? This is actually the kind of healing that we need between 7:30 and 8 p.m. on a Five Nights. Welcome to the show. If you're just joining in, my name is Jadol Tantage. We're hanging out for another 2 hours. Yes. And in the next hour, friend, we about to step into the war room. And that's where we handle your drama, your stories, your dilemmas. You might not know how to navigate through it, but then you bring it to us. And we look at it, we hand it over to the jury, they decide, is this something you should be guilty for, or are you actually the innocent one? Yeah, and we got this voice note from a gentleman who is feeling rather upset because he's grown up in a culture that has certain customs and traditions and practices, and he's just at the point where he does not feel like it's necessary for him anymore. And I need you to tune in to hear his side of the story and whether or not you find him guilty. So don't go anywhere. Keep it locked. It's 5FM.
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0: Yes, man, it's an absolute banger from Durban Gogo, Moonchild Sanelli, The Boy Is Mine, before that Swedish House Mafia, and The Weeknd teaming up on that song called Moth to Flame. It's 9 minutes after 8 p.m. Let's get into the War Room.
1: Five Nights War Room. Real stories, real drama. You hear both sides, then decide who's guilty. Tonight is all about housing and living situations.
0: So we received this voice note. This gentleman is feeling conflicted and upset about it. Something that he doesn't, like, no longer believe in. Let's take a listen to what he sent us.
2: Now I've been with my partner for 14 years. We have 4 beautiful children. We've built quite a life together. And for all these years, as a man, I've been supporting my partner financially and our little family. I've paid the bills, made sacrifices, and put my children's needs first. Now, her family expects me to pay Mahadi, and honestly, now I'm struggling with it. I understand that Lobola is an important cultural tradition, but after 14 years, personally, I feel like my commitment, the life we've built, and everything I've contributed should count for something. Am I wrong for questioning why I should still have to pay Lobola or not?
0: You know, I feel like I can't even speak first on this because...
3: No, but I mean,
0: I don't practice it. So I want to hear from you first, Ati. What are your thoughts on this when you're hearing him speak?
3: No, firstly, I feel like he's very valid. It's been 14 years of me being with this woman. We've built a family. I have been everything to them. The very least you can do is to allow me to forfeit a lobola. Because you probably would have spent way... leave the money alone. Mm. Like, leave it aside. But just being together for 14 years with 4 kids is commitment enough to show to your family that I am serious about this person.
0: Mm.
3: Like, why can't we just get married? You know, it's not like the money I'm going to pay for Lobola anyway is going to sustain us for the next 14 years. It won't even go to them anyway.
0: Yeah. And, you know, he's also speaking about, like, culturally, he's thinking that this is no longer relevant. What are your thoughts on that? Do you think it's irrelevant, Lobola?
3: It's not. I mean... Listen, I get the part of Lobola. I get the concept of it. Mm. I get the cuteness behind it, right? It's a token of appreciation for raising this beautiful woman that's now going to be my wife forever and ever.
0: Mm.
3: Love that, right? So I feel like for me, it had worked back in the day when it was just cows.
0: Mm.
3: But obviously during, you know, modernization, things evolve and then it became money, right? And then I feel like... That's when it should have been capped, when it turned into money.
0: Mm.
3: Because now what's the thing is for me, firstly, I feel like you're selling me off as my parents. I feel like I'm just a mere money-making scheme for you. And also, if you lower me with 20,000 rand, that means my worth as a human being, as your child, is 20,000 rand, right? That's
0: okay.
3: That speaks volumes for me. And then on top of that, in most cases that I've come across, that money that's being paid into Lobola, it has some sort of effect into the GBV scourge that we're facing now.
0: Ooh, what do you mean?
3: By that, I mean you will have abusive husbands. And those husbands will always sometimes have that saying that says, "Ngakukhokhela phehla."
0: What does that mean?
3: Which essentially means I paid for you.
0: Ooh.
3: So basically now you're a property of mine.
0: Okay.
3: You know, so that's another big issue I have with Lobola.
0: You see, I'm hearing what you're saying and I wanted you to speak first because I'm colored and I've always felt like I don't necessarily belong because I'm not too black, I'm not too white, I'm not too Indian. I'm just a bit of everything.
3: What
0: and
3: do
0: I always,
3: you mean you have culture?
0: No, like I think that something like Lobola, it's like you practice that. Like, you know, it's something that's exciting
3: but
0: with weddings.
3: But you have pickled fish.
0: No, Ati, it's not the same thing.
3: You like, have pickled fish, you practice it all the time.
0: No, let me explain to you, right? So I just think like... I've just always felt like with my identity, it's always felt like I just don't 100% belong. And when I see weddings, when I go to weddings, because yes, I do have family members who are black and they do Lobola. And I think it's beautiful just seeing these two families come together and the groom saying, "Hey, like, I love your wife," like you explained, and welcoming each other into each other's families. And I think, oh, that's so nice. And then I wonder, like, yo, if I marry a colored guy, that's probably never going to happen. If I marry a white guy, that's also probably never going to happen. And I just think that I feel like if we stop practicing certain things, like, you know, labola, certain customs that we have traditionally, I think we lose the essence of having that identity where we're able to say, yeah, that's me. I'm isiZulu.
3: But
0: that's
3: I mean, you have Tswana. Those weird colored songs.
0: No, Ati, it's literally not the same.
3: It
0: I
3: is
0: think,
3: culture.
0: No, it's not the same because what's a song going to do? What's Picklefish? Picklefish comes around once Easter.
3: Exactly. That no, is culture that's for you. Not enough. Those colored songs, no one can do those songs except for colored people.
0: No, Ati, let me tell you something. Now, I genuinely feel like we need to stop this whole thing where these modern day kids, they put in their noses up saying that, you know, this happened back in the day. We don't want to do this anymore. I think that we need to start embracing culture a bit more and celebrating it, because I just think that it's being lost, you know, the identity, like I said, cultural essence. And I truly think that this gentleman should just pay labola, even though he spent 14 years with his partner. I think that it's a beautiful custom that he can celebrate with his kids, and it's a beautiful tradition. So I'm going to throw it over now to our bestie on the WhatsApp line, the jury, and find out what they think about the situation. 082-550-5151. Are you on my side here, or do you agree with Ati in saying that after all this time of being together, having a family, they should not consider this cultural tradition of labola? Or do you reckon that this gentleman should actually reconsider what he's feeling about this? Come through and let us know. Theater Music Festival.

0: It's Bastille, Pompeii on a 5 nights. It's 22 minutes after 8 p.m. Bestie, if you just tuned in, we have officially stepped into the war room.
1: 5 nights war room. Real stories, real drama. You hear both sides, then decide who's guilty. Tonight is all about housing and living situations.
0: And this is the voice note we got earlier today on the show.
2: Now I've been with my partner for 14 years. We have 4 beautiful children. We've built quite a life together. And for all these years, as a man, I've been supporting my partner financially and our little family. I've paid the bills, made sacrifices, and put my children's needs first. Now, her family expects me to pay Mahadi, and honestly, now I'm struggling with it. I understand that Lobola is an important cultural tradition, but after 14 years, personally, I feel like my commitment, the life we've built, and everything I've contributed should count for something. Am I wrong for questioning why I should still have to pay Lobola or not?
0: I said it's part of a tradition. It's part of your tradition. It's part of your culture. Friend, go and do it. It's a beautiful ceremony that you're going to have with your family. I'd see however disagrees with me. Let's get into those voice notes and hear what you think about it.
3: Hi, Five. It's your boy, 5FM. I've been listening to the show tonight. For me, if a colored say that we don't have culture, that's just a culturally confused colored. I don't call myself colored. I'm Khoi. Khamsa in my native language. Yeah, man. The problem is we call ourselves coloreds, and we are the native people of South Africa. You know, the first indigenous people in South Africa. And when we start understanding that, we will go places. Yeah, just saying.
0: Thank you for sharing. And you know, I just think like there's so much we can get into when we get into this conversation. There's so much I can share on, you know, my own experience and opinions. And I think that one day we should definitely have this conversation, because I do think it is a necessary one. And I think that many colored people do have different opinions and different views. One day we'll get into it. But let's hear on the matter that we have at hand. Lesego, what are you thinking?
4: Hey, Jodel.
0: Hey.
4: Ati.
5: Uh-huh.
4: Hey, I remember seeing something on TikTok a couple of weeks back. Apparently, allegedly, Lobola was not a concept designed by black people. It was designed by a white person. But I'm not there. In this day and age, right, men no longer feel the need to get married, right? Reason being, there's on my point of view, right? It is no longer beneficial for men to get married. Where else? There's nothing more to offer in terms of marriage. Like, whatever you are giving me in marriage, I'm already receiving it while I'm in a relationship with you. So how is it different than us getting married?
0: Okay, go.
6: 5 nights besties. Hey. Welcome back, Ati.
5: Thank you.
6: 14 years. What is that concept of Lobola is like? I've never heard of such. 14 years. What about damages? Uhlawula, maybe then. Have they done that? But Lobola, after 14 years, I've never heard of such. on this one. I'm sorry, guys. Sorry, KD. Sorry, Jodi. I still love you, Jodel.
4: Yeah. 14 years.
6: It doesn't make sense.
0: So Gugu is basically saying that there's no point in this lady being Lobola because it's been so long.
5: It doesn't make sense for them. They should just go get married. Like, really?
0: Okay.
5: Like, maybe ukumbesa get gifting each other, like nice cute old gifts, family type of thing.
0: But that's where it ends.
5: But just don't make them pay Lobola because it's been so long.
0: Okay, well, bestie, we still want to hear from you. 0825505151. Is this gentleman guilty for not wanting to Lobola his wife after being with her for 14 years? Well, I guess they're not married, it's his partner. Or do you think that he should continue with the traditions and customs that's in his culture? What's your opinion? Let us know.

0: Raven Lenae, Handle is the name of this track on a 5 at Night. So I'm Jeremy Lewis before this one, Down South. Bestie, let's wrap it up in the war room. In case you missed it, we got this voice note from a gentleman needing some advice.
1: Now I've been with my partner for 14 years. We have 4 beautiful children. We've built quite a life together. And for all these years, as a man, I've been supporting my partner financially and our little family. I've paid the bills, made sacrifices, and put my children needs first. Now, her family expects me to pay mahadi, and honestly, now I'm struggling with it. I understand that lobola is an important cultural tradition, but after 14 years, personally, I feel like my commitment, the life we've built, and everything I've contributed should count for something. Am I wrong for questioning why I should still have to pay lobola or not?
0: Let's hear what Matthew thinks.
2: Hey, Far Family.
0: Hey.
2: With regards to today's war room conversation, I honestly feel that he should not pay lobola. I mean, personally, even me, myself, I do not feel that in this day and age, you should be still holding on to the tradition, because it's really lost its true essence, because families now try and, you know, essentially rob one another. There's no need for me to now keep paying all this money. Comes an uncle to negotiate. This uncle hasn't seen this person in like 14 years. He's gonna be there on time. I haven't seen you since you were this little. 1, 2, 3. And he's the one now that's there. Okay, now you have to negotiate with him. It's really lost its essence. Like, if we want to talk about celebrating the culture and our traditions, then let's do it completely. Let's not pick and choose when it benefits, for example, the bride's family. Oh, no, then we're going to do lobola. Let's then follow all traditional things, you know?
0: Okay, Matthew, thank you for sharing. And Klantla.
3: Good evening, Five Nights. Hi, JT.
0: What's
3: Hi,
0: up?
3: Spicy Atim.
4: What do you do?
3: I have to agree with JT in this instance. Tradition is tradition, and over and above that, God forbid, if anyone was to pass on, complications will then ensue. The guy just needs to do the right thing. Like, committing in principle is not the same as committing formally. So he must just do the right thing. Thank you. Have a good evening.
0: Thank Bye. You. Bye.
5: Evening, fam.
0: Hey.
5: Letu here.
0: Hey, Letu.
5: So the purpose of ilobola is the cultural setting of committing, showing your commitment. 1, 2 is giving honor to your partner who's supposed to be your wife. What you're saying technically is that you've made this woman your girlfriend so long, you know, you see no need to give her that honor and officiate the commitment. Basically, you can walk out at any time. You know, it's just bringing that thanks and gratitude and honor to the parents and your partner. It's a process worth getting into, you know. God commands a blessing once you commit yourself in this way. We are Africans. You cannot run away from that. The issue here is that this person has indulged in something that, you know, he started on the wrong footing. You have basically dishonored their daughter and reaped benefits without, you know, putting your best foot forward, without being a man about your intentions. So it's quite cowardice to, you know, make someone have 4 kids and then later decide, actually, why should you embark in this commitment contract in the African setting? Guy, do the right thing, please. Your wife deserves it. Well, she's a girlfriend now, you
0: exactly.
5: know. It's just devaluing her, dishonor. That's my 2 cents. Just please do the right thing.
0: Preach. I'm so with everything you've just mentioned, 100%, because now you've actually raised such an important point, Letu. It's not only about, he's made it about him and his feelings and how he feels about this, but what about the wife? What about what she wants? Well, I'm excited to see where this verdict goes tonight.
6: Well, I feel like I hear all the views. Best believe, not disregarding any of that. And I suppose there is some truth to what everyone has shared tonight. But I feel like we seem to forget two things. That one, there's a reason why they say never perform wifely duties as a girlfriend.
0: Mm-hmm.
6: There's also a reason why the saying that says isiko nesiko lilawulwa lixesha, which means culture and heritage and all of those things will always be dictated to by time.
0: Mm.
6: So what worked then doesn't necessarily will work now. I will always say that, and there's actual proof that that's the case. However, the Five Nights Forum jury has spoken tonight, and the verdict from the jury is Lobola should still be paid. This does not necessarily equate to the 14 years together and the four children and the commitment you've shown and the financial aspects of it as well. It does not disregard any of that.
0: Mm.
6: It is just simply because Lobola serves a different purpose. I may not be privy to understanding the purpose of it, but I do understand it serves a purpose. So it doesn't formally necessarily equate you from all you've done these 14 years. Maybe something that should be considered is that the treatment you have given does not equate to Lobola.
0: So therefore,
6: my brother, you've been found guilty of not wanting to pay Lobola.
0: Hallelujah! Music to my ears. Oh, I'm so glad the verdict went down that way. And I have nothing else to say. Let's leave it there. In a moment, we're going to be speaking to Anka. She is one of the contestants that's going to be competing with me on Tropica Island of Treasure Season 12. Ooh, man. I can't believe that tomorrow at 9 p.m. on SABC One, Bestie, you are going to finally experience what we have experienced on the island. And in a moment, we're going to be getting to know her a bit more. And I can't wait for you to get to know her a bit more, okay? She is hilarious, she's sweet, and she's one of my good friends. Who knew I could make such a great friend on an island on a random day? But yeah, it happens. And I can't wait for you to speak to her, or get to know her rather, in a moment. Don't go anywhere, keep it locked. It's 5FM.
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8: 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So I think when you look at victimology that includes women, and that generally serial murders will target vulnerable people. I mean, with Moses Etoile, he targeted women that were looking for employment. Our victim type is often defined by the socioeconomics of the country. The victim type has to fit their own inner drive. So if they have a lot of rage against women, if that's seen as the primary perpetrator, whatever trauma they experienced for whatever reasons, that would be a driving factor. But then they will choose women in a vulnerable population group because they will be easier to target in terms of the way they target them. And also, I think what you see a lot is also less likely to be found missing very quickly.
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0: It's Will Lindley holding the line on a 5FM. My name is Shadol Tanta. Somebody who's holding the line right now is Anka. She's one of the contestants that's going to be on Tropica Island of Treasure Season 12, which premieres tomorrow on SABC One. And all week long, since last week, we've been talking to the different contestants, Smooth fans, who are going to be competing for their share of 1 million rand. And on top of that, they can also walk away with a five-door Jimny Suzuki. Now, at 26, she is a pharmacist. She is also a singer, a content creator. She was also competing on the Miss South Africa stage. She loves running. She loves making songs. Like, Anka can make a song on the spot. She's really good at making music. And she's also a good cook, which I was very surprised to find out, because when I met Anka, I was like, you're just a blonde who just does not know what to do. And then when you speak, so you're like, do you actually know what's going on? But no, Anka is amazing. She's phenomenal. And she's so funny. She's like my left brain friend. I don't know if I would have been able to survive the island without her. Anka, welcome to Five Nights.
1: So, Sal, I'm actually like in goosebumps because I know you now, and now it's like you're live on like radio, and it's just, I feel so like freaking fangirling over you now that I get to be on your radio show. Oh my word.
0: You are so cute. Do you remember when we had to first meet in Durban, when we had to do our second round of callbacks, and you were like, you're a multi-award winning radio presenter?
1: So let me just give some background. So before, while entering Tropica Island of Treasure, I was already checking out who my possible friends and my possible enemies would be. So then I saw this chick called Jadal Tantich on, like, I saw her interview video, and I'm like, okay, shibbit, this girl is like, she's cool, like cool. She's got like multi award winning radio presenter. She's wearing this big oversized t-shirt. She's in the kitchen. She just has that it factor. And I'm like, I don't know what I'm going to say when I actually in the presence of the Jadal Tantich
0: girl.
1: And then I meet this girl in Johannesburg. Oh, no, it was in Durban.
0: Yeah, we were in Durban.
1: We go to Durban. I meet this girl. She's wearing these glasses that are just like, makes her look twice as cool as she already is. Like, the bar is already so high. I meet her. She's wearing this burnt outfit. It's like burnt ski pants, burnt bra, sports bra, glasses. Her hair is done. I'm like, okay, this girl's gonna eat me alive. And then she started talking, and I'm like, okay, never mind.
0: I'm not that scary at all. You're so funny. No. Oh my goodness. But you know,
1: when you started talking, I'm like, okay, now she's not that cool either.
0: Oh, I'm so lame. Like, why would you think that these clothes would make me so cool? So average. Yeah. But thank goodness it's an average person that you have to go up against when you're on the island. It's not somebody who's going to scare you away, you know? So you're going to be safe. You're going to be fine.
1: Honestly, Tado, I feel like you're someone that has so many hidden talents that I think, like, we're all going to be like, no way is Jadal going to win this marathon that they're making us do on this island. And then next thing you know,
0: poof,
1: maybe Jadal wins because she just has so many tricks up her sleeve.
0: Yes. And nobody, and that's the thing. And that's why also I love this game, because you just don't know what you're going to get yourself into, and your opponents could like underestimate you. But then you get onto the island and you find out, oh my gosh, like, this person has this kind of skills. This person can do this. So that's what's pretty exciting about this game. But I need to take it back, because you've been a fan of Tropica Island of Treasure for years. What does it feel like to you to finally be competing?
1: I am just so in shock still, but very excited, because you know what? I think like the shock was a bit less because I think I mentally prepared myself, and I really, like, I don't want to say manifested it, but I kind of did. Because I was saying, I am one day going to compete in Tropica Island of Treasure, and I'm going to win that thing. So when it actually happened, it felt like I've been preparing, but also it felt like a dream come true. I know it sounds so silly, but
0: no, it's not
1: it
0: silly.
1: It really is.
0: It's like real. Manifestation is real. And when you, like, just start thinking and pondering on a thought, like, that thing really manifests. So you absolutely did manifest this, You see, Anka, now I'm not too sure about my English. I'm talking too much to you.
1: Oh, it's because now I'm so cool that you are now intimidated by my coolness.
0: And I'm stumbling over my words, yes.
1: Exactly.
0: It's true. But also, you're a pharmacist by profession, but you also love running, you're into singing, music, and cooking. Which side of you do you think people are going to experience the most when they start watching you on TV and see you on the island?
1: Oh my gosh. If any, how do I don't know. That's actually a very smart question. Look at what a good presenter you are. They should just hire you like immediately on the, I don't know, like on the Grammy part of the show. Like you're amazing.
0: Thank you.
1: So I think on the show, the thing is you never, I think it depends. Mm. Heavily on who you get partnered with. Mm. So I think, let's say I'm with someone who's like 10 times smarter than me and I'm going to be the physical star person, you'll then see more of me like being like the runner in me coming out and being fierce and competitive in that. But let's say I get paired up with someone who's more physical and I need to be the brains. I think you're going to see the chemistry that I've been, I had to do in university and stuff coming out. All of the PTSD from my maths that I had to do in school. I think like that will definitely come out. But I think I'm very versatile and I think maybe people will underestimate me. But to be honest, I feel like maybe you do because I just feel like you're also giving off such a cool vibe. Like you're so chill, but I think you're hella competitive. Like I think you're going to like, I think the both of us might be a bit like underestimated because it's not like an obvious, like, you know, like an obvious person like Sean, you know that guy's just going to kill it in the, like, physical activity.
0: Yes.
1: So I think, like, maybe you and I even give him a run for his money
0: that's
1: along
0: true.
1: The line, eh?
0: Because if I'm a celebrity, I don't know. I'm not even underestimating us. But, like, you're going to be looking at people, like, based on their looks and maybe, like, you're scrolling on their Instagram. When you look at Sean's Instagram, you just see that he is this athlete and he's whipped and he's shredded and he's a weapon. So you're going to want to pay up with somebody like him. But then you look at us and you're like, yo, these two dollies, I'm not too sure about them. But then that's the exciting part as well. You don't know what to expect, which is really cool. So on the topic of parents as well, who would you dream or who would you want to be paired with?
1: So based on my prior binge watching of Tropical Island of Treasure, I have come to the conclusion that it's best to be paired up with the opposite sex. So if you're a guy, it's good to be with a girl because I'm just like over, I don't know in Afrikaans it say, I could disseminate the algehele conclusion. Like guys are many times stronger than the girl and then the girls sometimes think a bit harder than the guys. So it just makes it good, like they balance each other out perfectly. I'm not saying that a guy-guy team isn't good. I'm not saying a girl-girl team isn't good. You never know with Tropical Island of Treasure. But based on that, I think I would like to be paired up with a guy, either Francois Augard, because, I mean, he's like the rugby player of everyone's dreams in, like, 2000. And I don't know. I think we were in, like, grade 3 when he was in his prime. But and then Wiseman, I think he would be a joy to have on the team. Like, he's so strong and, like, I don't know, I think we'd be a great team.
0: Yes, I think the same with you with regards to pairings. I also myself would love to be paired with a male, somebody of the opposite sex, because I'm thinking the same thing. I'm like, we need to have a bit of a balance here. They can't just be like muscles on both sides or brains on both sides. There needs to be a balance. So I 100% agree with you. Well, friend, I have to let you go. You and I can chat forever, but I can't wait to see you tomorrow. I think that it's going to be such a fun watch and I'm so excited for people to see you because you're honestly one of the funniest, sweetest, most lovely human beings ever. And I'm so glad we got to meet you. Literally, like, my left brain, I'm literally tapping my head now.
1: Switch on your brain.
0: Switch on my brain. Uncle always used to say, switch on your brain, because also me, I can also just get lost sometimes. But yeah, it's going to be fun. Make sure to tune in, friend, on SABC 1 tomorrow, 9 p.m. Tropical Island of Treasure Season 12 is premiering. And you're going to want to watch because it's going to be hot.
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0: It's Uncle Waffles teaming up with Royal Music, Shoes Meister, Too Cool on 5 FM. Before that, gave you a throwback from DJ Dimples, Way Up. 6 minutes after 9 p.m. Welcome to 5 Nights. You with your bestie, Janelle Tantage, and I love celebrating people doing incredible things in their careers, in their community. And friend, there is someone I want to introduce you to. Enrico, who is a South African, Enrico's new South African film, Liefde is Rooi, is already making waves before its official release, which is this Thursday on the 24th of September. Can you believe that pre-sales are selling out? Two Stir Kennicore cinemas already, and this milestone is a major achievement for the independent filmmaker, and it also highlights the appetite for locally produced stories. I'm so excited to get to know Enrico a bit more, and I think that you're also going to be inspired by this conversation. Enrico, welcome to 5 Nights.
1: Oh my God.
0: Yay.
1: Hi.
0: Oh, I'm amazing. How are you doing?
1: I am good. I'm nervous because the premiere, the world premiere, is actually tomorrow. So
0: I'm nervous. It's a big deal.
1: It's a big deal, darling. It's a big deal.
0: You can already see how people are responding. With already two Stir Kennicore cinemas selling out, people are anticipating for greatness. How has this response made you feel?

0: Well, for me, I truly feel first and foremost the love and the hunger also for these stories, and more so just also for the story itself and already what it's speaking to people. You know, some woman made this comment and she said in the comment section that it takes her to a world where she's ready to go. And for me, that's as a filmmaker, as a writer,
1: Sure.
0: it's beautiful for me to even hear that,
1: Yeah.
0: because it's the appetite for whatever goes on in my mind and the worlds I care about.
1: I literally have goosebumps when you said that that was the response. I think as creatives, that is the best compliment, that you created
0: Yeah.
1: something that made somebody feel a way, whether that made them angry, but or it made them happy. You've literally brought an emotion out of them, and I think that's the most powerful work as a creative. Let's talk about Liefde is Rooi. What inspired you to make it, and when did you realize that the story had to be told? Let's also talk about what's it about in case somebody's not aware.
0: Yes, it's literally about this young man or young boy who took care of his two sisters, and they are trying him and his and well, he is trying to hide this massive secret from his younger sister because he don't want her to fall into a generational curse. And so he does everything in his power to make sure that she don't know the truth. And so what really inspired the story was when my grandma gave me or bought me my very first secondhand laptop. She said, yeah, my boy, I used my government money to buy you this laptop. And so, yeah, because I've been nagging with her. And so I sat at her feet with this laptop and I just began to write. And all I could see in my mind, in my head, was this young boy who take care of his two sisters and how the people in the community are onlookers of what these young individuals are going through. It is also much inspired by Daniel Lixo's poem called The Hays Leicester. And it talks about how the house is breaking down because of what's happening inside the house. You know, there's Bezabikon's beautiful wording he used where he says, "Die pleister werk bars van alle jaren so kloeke." You know, and what it means is that the house is cracking up all the years, trauma inside.
1: Beautiful. No, that's incredible.
0: Thank
1: And I
0: you.
1: love that you've decided to take something that's close to home to share this beautiful story that so many people, not only in South Africa, but across the world, are going to be able to relate to. And if you think in your life, maybe 50 years from now, I mean, okay, 50 is a bit a lot, but maybe let's think
0: Shout out
1: 10.
0: my big girl. That's love, honey.
1: Let's think 10 years from now. What do you hope your impact will be on the creative industry, especially film?
0: Oh, wow. Ooh, I think it is just to be, I know it's cliché, but to be a voice for the voiceless, you know. And I also hope with Leaders Roy again is that people have conversations about how can we create healthy environments for our youth.
1: Yeah, and I think that's the most important space that we need to be in as leaders, as creators, giving the voiceless a voice is super important. Now, that audiences have shown up for Lift Us Roy, what is the next project that you already have working on? I know I'm a bit forward asking this because we're just getting started, but I know you've been
0: Oh,
1: cooking.
0: no, I've been cooking, honey. I've been cooking. Well, you know what? I'm just going to actually, you know what, announce this. I am actually doing a new film the end of this year. I'm going to reshoot my film, Oasis. Yes, honey. So I'm excited for that
1: That's
0: because
1: exciting.
0: the world is looks different. The world is carried by different actors this time as well, but
1: Yeah.
0: it's a beautiful coming of age story.
1: Lovely. Oh man, all the best on your journey as a creative, as a filmmaker, a director, producer, every hat that you put on. I wish you all the best. You are such an inspiration to so many people, and I hope you continue doing your work because there are people watching that's inspired. So don't you stop, because I know sometimes it does get hard and you do want to quit, but your job is so important. So thank you so much for using your creativity and your voice and impacting the world.
0: Oh, thank you so much.
1: Oh, thank you. Bestie, definitely make sure you check the show out. The film is going to be out on the 24th of September. It's going to be epic. You're going to love it. And I'm just so proud of Enrico.
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0: Olivia Rodrigo dropped dead on a Five Nights, bestie. It is me, Jadal Tantage, on your radio. Welcome to it if you're just tuning in. In a moment, we're going to get into On The Radar. And there's something really interesting that I found that I would love to put onto your radar all week long. It's just really fascinating about the different articles and things I discover. And, you know, I decided while I was reading this article and while I found it and how I learned about how South Africa is preparing to launch something, I thought that, you know, let me do something with this and give somebody a taste of their own medicine. So in just a moment, I'll be filling you in on the details after this.
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0: It's Matthew Mole, Kilimanjaro on a 5 at night. I love putting cool things onto your radar. Bestie, let's get into it.
1: On the radar, who and what to watch. The people, things, and conversations shaping the culture.
0: Something interesting that should definitely be on your radar, especially if you are sick and tired of spam calls. It seems like our country might have finally found a solution. A national opt-out registry is ready to launch that's going to allow us to now have the power to tell companies, please stop calling me. Because I don't know about you, but I get so tired after the same company calls me over and over again, trying to convince me to buy into a product that they are selling. And now you'll be able to block marketing calls from specific companies or opt out of direct marketing altogether. And businesses that ignore your opt out could face penalties of, get this, up to 1 million rand or 10% of their turnover. Because let's just be honest. We've all had that telemarketer who just refuses to take no for an answer. You tell them, like, I said no last week. Why are you calling me again? And, you know, I thought that when I get a call, I'm actually going to put these people up to the test. I'm actually going to tell them that, no, I'm actually not going to tell them that I'm sick and tired of their shenanigans. Instead, I am going to give them a taste of their own medicine and then at the end teach them a lesson as to how I feel about them constantly calling me. So in a moment, I will be playing out the call that I had earlier on today so that you could just also maybe just giggle and say, does it ask? Because we did tell you, don't go anywhere, friend. In just a moment, you'll be hearing that call.

0: I can't believe she is a mom. She posted a video or photo, a carousel last week. Shekinah with Tides on a Five at Night. And I think she's going to be the coolest, most epic mom. Welcome to Five at Night, bestie. I don't know if you've heard the story yet. And in case you're unaware, I just made you aware about the fact that, you know, those spam calls, those telemarketer people that always call you trying to sell you a service, and you tell them that you're not interested, but they don't understand what you're saying. So they decide that they're going to keep on calling you. And if you're sick and tired of getting these spam calls, SA, our country, might be finally have a solution to it. A national opt-out registry is ready to launch, which is going to give you the power now to tell companies to stop calling them. And if they choose to ignore your opt-out, they could face penalties of up to R1 million or 10% of their turnover. And I thought that, you know, while this is in the process, before this gets launched, I want to give them a taste of their own medicine. And I get spam calls every single day. And I decided that this is the perfect opportunity now to reverse the roles. Take a listen to what happened.
1: I'm calling because we're offering customers an incredible deal on...
0: Oh, fantastic! You're calling about the extended warranty, right?
1: Yes, because, exactly.
0: Oh, that's amazing. I've actually been trying to reach you. I just need to ask you some questions before we continue. Let's start off with this. Can you tell me, are you currently satisfied with your current telemarketing service provider?
1: I'm sorry?
0: And also, I want to know, on a scale of 1 to 10, how likely are you to recommend receiving unsolicited phone calls to a friend?
1: No. I'm calling you, babe.
0: Excellent. And listen, I just need to find out a few things. What is your ID number? Remind me. It's just our system.
1: Why would I give you my ID number?
0: Yes, exactly. That's exactly the next question. Why would you give me your ID number? And what is your home address? What is your home address?
1: No.
0: Tell me about your favorite color as well. I'd love to know. What is the quote you have? How much did I say that quote was that I sent you?
1: What quote?
0: You see, I think that the quote for the brand new limited time premium package that I was selling you last week. Don't you remember?
1: What package?
0: And then I was waiting for the package and I didn't receive anything. Can you believe it?
1: Are you serious?
0: I'm so serious. It's only available for the next 3 seconds, so I need you to decide.
1: I don't understand.
0: Oh no, can you believe it? You didn't get enrolled for our exclusive Do Not Call Me Again a program after I've already spoken to you last week and told you guys I'm not interested in your product. So the next time you call me, the call's going to go like this. But let me tell you, thank you so much for tuning into this premium edition of Telemarketer Skills 101. If you call me again, this is how the call's going to go. I'll be offering you my annoyance package, okay?
1: I think I'm hanging up.
0: Okay, have a lovely day, ma'am. Thank you so much. And that there, friend, that is what I call a little taste of what it's like when someone just won't take no for an answer. These people have been calling me for weeks, back to back. I'm talking every single day, Monday to Friday. It is annoying. And so I just thought, I just need to throw it back at them. And hopefully, when that opt-out registry launches, we can finally say, please remove my number. And this time, it will actually be meant.
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0: It's Marshmallow, Brent Fayez, Fell in Love on 5 Nights. Welcome to the show. Can we believe that we only have 22 minutes left together? But that's perfect timing, friend, if you have just joined us, because we're about to count down 5 of the hottest pop songs.
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3: Number 5.
0: Max Moore's Cherry. It is his latest single. Currently number 5 on the charts. Moonga K Strut. Such a beautiful anthem. It always empowers me at number 4.
3: Number 3.
0: The song takes me to church every time. Buhle G's music does that. This one is called Miracle.
3: This is number 2.
0: I'll introduce you to this new banger by Dean DeYoung. It's called Choices to You.

0: Beautiful banger from Ben Rodriguez, a song about his fiance called A Girl Like You.
1: Last week's top five.
0: And as I'm listening to all the songs I gave to you last week, I can't help but get so excited to get into this week's chart. We're starting off strong with this number five song by Max Moore. It is actually his latest single. It's called Cherry, and I just love how he's continuing to build momentum in South Africa in the pop scene. He is a multi-talented artist. He writes, he sings, he produces, and honestly, the success from his other tracks like High and Hot and Heavy and this song just proves that he's only going to climb higher, and even next year I could imagine him winning a summer for one of his songs.
1: Number five.
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2: 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Thank you.

0: love Buhle G. I love what his music does to me. Siyabonga, I see your speech here saying, sing along to Miracle by Buhle G. It's an absolute banger of a song. Welcome to the show. The song is number 2 on the Five Nights Pop Chart. I gave you a song from Ben Rodriguez, A Girl Like You, making its way to number 3. And then at number 4 was Moonga K. Actually, I thought it was Moonga, but it's actually Monga K with Strat. It's playing on 5FM. 6 minutes before I head on out of here. Bad Bestie in 6 minutes. Boipelo Moketsi, your award-winning Radio Bay, is taking over between 10 and 1 a.m. Hey, girl.
1: Hey. How you doing?
0: Yo, I am exhausted. Yo, this week is a lot. Like, we have the Tropica premiere that's happening tomorrow.
1: I'm so excited for you.
0: This morning I had my interview on Espresso.
1: How was that?
0: It was so fun. It was so quick. It's like all happened so quickly. Yeah. But it was so cool. Like, my helper was even telling me, she was like, yo, I was just looking at you and I was like, wow, what a beautiful girl. And I was like, aww, that's so nice.
1: I'm literally going to watch it back.
0: Thank you. So it was so lovely to see the clips, and everyone's posting now hectically. Everyone on the group. And we're getting messages. Like, I was getting calls from my friends in Durban and Cape Town saying how excited they are about this. And I'm like, oh my God. I was like,
1: it's happening.
0: It's hitting me. It's hitting me. So yeah, tomorrow... I need to go find a dress.
1: Do you want to wear a dress or like a two-piece set? Or
0: I don't even know yet. Because I tried actually looking on Saturday, but nothing was speaking to me. So now I need to go find another one, another something.
1: Are you trying to go for something like colorful and bright? I mean, it's tropical.
0: I just want to be like sexy and hot. So anything that like screams.
1: Okay. Anything that sexy. Takes out to your stomach or your ass.
0: Yes! I wanted to show. Yeah. So it's going to be super, super exciting. How are you? Love it. How was your day?
1: I'm good. My day was great. I was selling off air. My cousin bought a new car today.
0: Ooh, shut up.
1: So I accompanied her to go and get it. It was such a beautiful moment. So today was a really beautiful and blessed day.
0: I love that. Yes. And I know that you're going to continue giving us the blessings and the good vibes. What can we expect from the show?
1: All right, cool. So we're doing something called the Heritage Passport on Try It Tomorrow. Mm. We're exploring different South African cultures and traditions through language, food, and also traditions.
0: Yes.
1: I am learning Xitsonga on the show.
0: Okay.
1: And it's hard. It's a language I haven't spoken before. So that's the first part of the challenge.
0: Yes.
1: We need to find a South African cuisine I've never had before. That's the second one.
0: Wow.
1: And I might even need to learn a dance.
0: Oh, I can teach you how to dance.
1: No, like a traditional dance.
0: I cannot help you with that.
1: Thank you. I'm not talking about the TikTok challenges. No.
0: Even that, I'm not the greatest. But I was like, let me put myself out there. Let me teach you.
1: So it was interesting yesterday because I got a little bit of a lesson from Nkateko, who's one of our listeners. And we're continuing that today.
0: Your friends are the best on the show, no?
1: My chummies, I love them down because I'm always just like, you know, I need and it happens. And yeah, the Xitsonga is hard. I've been practicing all day. We'll see how I sound on air. But by Thursday I need to be able to perfect a particular sentence that we've started. I need to also have this meal. Also one that I've never had before. I've eaten everything South African.
0: Okay.
1: So it's difficult. I haven't had boboti. I've been saying that on the show. Have you had that?
0: What is that?
1: Oh, and you colored and you don't know it.
0: Is it a colored dish? Yes, I was gonna apparently. When you said that, I was like, it sounds like a Afrikaans dish.
1: Yeah, apparently it's a colored dish. It's got something to do with mince and I don't know stuff.
0: No,
1: it's
0: then like my mother. Oh, yo, let me tell you. Somebody even came for me today. They were like, if you're saying that there's no culture with colored people, because I was just expressing how, like, I just feel like I can't, like, really put my finger anywhere. Like, it's just...
1: There's so much culture in your community of people.
0: Yes.
1: In the color community.
0: Yes, there is culture. But I was speaking about, like, we don't, like, traditions that black people could have, like, specifically. We don't have that. Like, we spin wheels there.
1: What do you mean? Maybe regalia? Maybe there's not, like, you know how...
0: Diwali, Indians have Diwali, or Hindus. Okay, cool. You know what I'm saying?
1: I hear you. And I mean, in the black community, there's many.
0: So much. There's so many.
1: So I'm thinking the only thing that I would say maybe in the color community, there's no...
0: Don't say stabbing each other.
1: No. What? No, I'm talking about regalia. I'm like joking. Cultural way.
0: No. Yes.
1: I don't think there's that. I remember in high school when they used to tell us, it's Heritage Day, come in your dress.
0: Exactly.
1: Like, my colored friends would always be like,
0: what am I going to wear?
1: What am I going to wear?
0: And that's the first time I realized that me as a colored person, I felt so out of place because I can't
1: wear
0: really
1: beads
0: wear
1: and
0: beads.
1: All these
0: exactly.
1: Things. You can wear cavellas.
0: Anyway, you know what I always used to wear though? We have like a
1: color shirt. I love cavellas. They're so cute. If worn correctly,
0: take me out of that bracket. You will never, if ever you find me wearing a shoe like that, nah, just know my body has been possessed and it's not me. It is not me within, okay? But I always just used to wear a colored shirt and then it had all like the colored places at the back.
1: Yep.
0: But it's spelled Cool It with a K. K-U-L-L-I-D.
1: Oh, nice.
0: And then
1: okay.
0: It has like all the places that are colored, all the colored communities and at the back. But
1: I'd say there's a lot of culture, but when it comes to maybe just regalia and like clothing,
0: I don't know, friend. We need to work on that. We all need to have a meeting. Let's meet there somewhere. Anyway, friend, thank you so much for hanging out with me. I'm gonna head on out of here. At number one on the Five Nights pop chart is Dean DeYoung. He released his latest pop single called Choices to You, and it was released like 10 days ago. It's an absolute banger. Enjoy it. I'm gonna head on out of here. I'm gonna be on a little break for the next few days. I'm back next week, Tuesday.
1: It's nice, ne?
0: Oh, I can't wait to be in Cape Town.
1: Yo, this girl, she's living her life. When are you back?
0: On Tuesday. I'm flying back on Monday evening.
1: Oh, so you still have the whole of Monday.
0: The whole of Monday, I'm going to be.
1: Thursday, Friday.
0: Mm-hmm.
1: Yeah.
0: I'm eating
1: when
0: my youth
1: up,
0: out.
1: I want to be just like you.
0: One day. Before you reach the TV, you will be
1: you need a break.
0: You, Frank. Kirsten and Ati will be keeping you company for the next few days. And I will see you very soon. Tune in to SABC1, Tropical Island of Treasure Season 12 is premiering at 9 p.m.

0: music from The Weeknd and Ariana Grande. Die For You, right here on 5. Gave you Rachel Chinoriri with One Song Away From Crying. 11 minutes after 10. Hello, hi, and welcome to it. This is 5 After Hours. Kalibizo, kina buipilo moketi, and I am your radio bae. Such a pleasure to be in your company for the next 3 hours, Chumiaka. We're going to have so much fun as we do each and every day. Now, before we get into the 5 After Hours roll call, I need to give my girl her flowers and the team at large, so you can catch 5 Nights on your radio again tomorrow. Jodelle won't be in tomorrow because the girl is going on a holiday. Hey, it's so nice. It's so nice. Yo, it should be me. But you know what? I love it for her. And I wish her all the best on the premiere of Tropica Island of Treasure tomorrow. Please make sure you watch. 9 p.m. I think it's on S3, if I'm not mistaken. I'm so super excited to stay tuned in. As you know, Zanele Portello is also the host of the show. So the 5FM family is well represented in this season. I cannot wait to watch. But a big, big shout out to her and Ati for holding it down on 5 Nights. Kirst will be holding the fort for the rest of the week. That's what you can expect. Otherwise, let's sign the register, shall we? On 082-550-5151. Come through and tell me all about your day.
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0: Now, it works very simply. All you need to do is hit us up on 082-550-5151 and make your presence known on the show. I always love hearing from you. Absenteeism is not allowed in this house, ne? We don't like it. I don't approve it. I want to know that you are present and you are here and we are rocking for 3 hours, you and I. And while you are at it, you can tell me all about how your day went today. Tuesday on my side was absolutely stunning. I'll give it a gorgeous 10 out of 10 because a beautiful blessing happened in my cousin's life today. We went to collect her new baby. She's got a brand new car, and it's always exciting times to know that God is in the neighborhood and blessing those who are close to me, because it's so beautiful just to see how happy she was. She still is. When I left on my way to work, I left her sitting in the car, and I think she just wanted a moment to really just take it in and pray and go crazy for it, and so well deserved. So that was the biggest highlight of my day. It was a beautiful day because of that. But I want to hear all about yours, Chomi. 082-550-5151. Otherwise, welcome to the show. Let's go.

0: It's Tuvelo with Talking Body right here on A5. A spin just some era style with Tornado, 22 minutes after 10. I'm your radio babe, Boipelo Moketsi, and I'm with you till 1. And we're about to get into the 5 after hours roll call in just a bit. I'm seeing the voice notes trickling in. It's my favorite thing to hear from you. When we get back, I'll hear how your day went. And of course, here you sign the register. If you haven't sent your VN yet, please do the right thing. 082-550-5151.
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0: It's our star girl, our international superstar, Tyler Been Thinking. I saw a video of hers trending on Twitter earlier on, or X, and there was just paparazzi mobbing her, and someone said, oh my goodness, we have a South African international superstar. It has not set in, because you'd normally see those kind of flash reactions, or so many flashes on one person, or cameras on one person, when it's Beyonce or, like, you know, the Kardashians. But it's our girl, you know, and the cameras are just not stopping. They are literally mobbing her, and she's just there posing, strike a pose, do your thing. I said, yes, Tyler girl, we love to see it. Coming through with one of the tracks that kind of introduced us to her, Been Thinking, right here on 5. Zarinda, Closer to You, bringing us to 10:30 on the clock. I'm your radio babe, Boipelo Moketsi. I've asked you to come through on the 5 After Hours roll call. Make your presence known on the show, because it's literally one of my favorite things to hear from you each and every day, to know that you are here, tuned in and rocking with me till 1. And also, you can just come and debrief your day. If it was a bit of a whack day, you can come and vent all about it. If it was a great day, let's celebrate together. Let's head on over to some of the voice notes on the WhatsApp line.
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2: Oh, hi, hey, creepy. Listen, yeah, I will forever and ever and ever and ever love the handovers of you and Jodell. No, I can teach you that. You have the confidence. You have the confidence for me. And I was like, I can teach you that. Oh, and then you guys went on and on with the laughter. And now I actually forgot what you guys were talking about. But
0: Cabela's.
2: It was everything. It was a breath of fresh air. Thanks, Queen.
0: You're welcome.
2: She must enjoy Cape Town. Actually, I'm in Cape Town. But anyway, well, the day was good. Started off with Reformer Pilates. Listen here. And it was great. And then we chilled. 5 Drive called me. We discussed the Heritage Tour and the songs. Mirror My Care by the Click song. May she rest in peace. It's been a great day. Thanks, Queen. 9 out of 10.
0: Oh, I absolutely love that. And one thing about you, my googs, you will be in a yoga class. You'll be in a Pilates class. Listen, teach me your ways. I know you're an instructor and all, but I need to actually get into that vibe, because I'm always in the gym doing the hard stuff. And I think the real hard stuff is what you are doing, because I once went for Reformer Pilates and I said, okay, the Pilates girls are strong, strong, okay? I'm there doing weights and the cardio and the HIIT classes, the Hyrox classes. But actually, join the Reformer Pilates or any kind of Pilates class. You will see what hard really is. Yeah.
3: Hello, good evening, my radio sweetheart.
0: Hi.
3: It's Bojay.
0: Hey,
3: checking
0: Bojay.
3: In from Cape Town. My day was busy as usual. And I came back home late again. Mm-hmm. But the moment I hear your voice and 5 FM, it feels like today it finally ends on a good note. Mm-hmm. Oh, you have a way of making my evening brighter. Keep smiling, keep shining, my radio sweetheart.
0: Oh, thank you so much. That is so sweet. Bojay has decided that, you know what? Everybody else calls you Radio Bay, but I'm going to call you Radio Sweetheart. And you know what? I'm not here to fight you. Like you said, I make your day better. So I'm just going to let you have it. I absolutely love that. Thank you so much for tuning in and choosing us. In just a moment, we're going to be getting into Try It Tomorrow. I'm still continuing on the Heritage Passport. That is the challenge for this week. I'll break it down for you in just a bit, but I've been practicing my Xitsonga all day, and I really hope I'm better today than I was yesterday. Stick around and I'll let you know what I'm on about.
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0: It's music coming through from one of my ultimate faves. Her name is Elaine. I love this new wave and energy that she's coming with, even in terms of her fashion, her style, her presence on stage. So amazing, man. She teams up with Major League DJs on this one. One More Time, One More Dance, excuse me. And Paul Webb, as well as Atmos, is also featured on this one. What a track! Lost Frequencies with Rise right ahead of that. We're about 15 minutes away from the top of the hour, and it's time for us to get into Try It Tomorrow right here on 5 After Hours.
1: One dare, one shot. Let's try it tomorrow.
0: All right, so basically how this usually works is that at the beginning of the week, you get to come through, choose a challenge for me to execute. We use Monday to select the challenge, Tuesday and Wednesday to kind of map on how we're going to do it, maybe get some professionals to give us advice depending on what it is. And then on Thursdays, we actually do the big execution. Now, we've been doing things a little bit differently this week, and we've decided to do the Heritage Passport, where you at the end of the week are going to decide if I get a stamp on the passport when it comes to language, food, and traditions in different South African cultures as we, you know, get closer and closer to Heritage Day, which is on Thursday. Now, we're starting with language, and yesterday we kicked it off with a phrase which is quite simple, but I need to learn how to say this phrase in Xitsonga. I specifically chose Xitsonga, and you agreed because I have never spoken Xitsonga in my life. And I thought, that is going to be a challenge. And the sentence is, I'm proud to be South African and I love all our languages and cultures. I need to know how to fluently say this sentence by Thursday. Yesterday, Nkateko, on our WhatsApp line, one of our listeners was kind enough to actually help us out and let us know how this is said in Xitsonga. I have been practicing today and I want to flex a little bit before we move on. Move on to the food part of it today, but let's have a listen. How do you say, I'm proud to be South African and I love all our languages and cultures in Xitsonga?
2: Hello. Hi. This is Nkateko, Stanley Mabunda, Polokwane. Okay, it's like this, ne? Nothing nyungu jisa, hikuva mi Africa, and niranda nzavuko wa hina. I repeat. Nati nyungu jisa hikuva mu Afrika and niranza nzavuko wa hina.
0: Got that? Good. Now it is my turn to try again. And here's my attempt.
3: Nati nyungu jisa ekuba mu Afrika and niranza zakubo wa hina.
0: I think I am close. Please, you know what had me?
3: Nati nyungu jisa.
0: That is what I took. Because if you listen to him, he says it so smoothly. Have a listen again. Because, yo, it took me a hot minute.
2: Stanley Mabunda, Lukwane. Okay, it's like this, ne? Nati nyungu jisa.
3: Nati nyungu jisa.
0: Do you understand? Yesterday, I couldn't even get beyond that. Today, I can tell you, nati nyungu jisa, ekuba mu Afrika, ene diranza, zakubo wahina. Please leave me alone now. I absolutely think I am already killing the challenge. Please let me know on the WhatsApp line. Do you think this, my attempt actually deserves this? Because I'm already clapping hands for myself. It's not even Thursday yet. But I'm practicing. And I want you along on the journey with me. So if you're listening and you're actually Xitsonga yourself, you can let me know how well I did. Should I keep on polishing it up? I think I obviously should. But when we get back, I want you to come through and let me know, what are some of those traditional foods in your heritage or culture that you absolutely love that you think I should try? I shared yesterday that I'm a Tswana girl. So please don't say ding. I've already had ding. I've already had chotlo, which is like the shredded meat. I've already had all the traditional Setswana meals. So my Tswana people, love you down. Don't get me wrong. I love being Tswana through and through. But because we are trying to get stamped by Thursday on this passport, I need to eat a meal I've never had before. So my Ndebele people, stand up. I don't think I've had traditional Ndebele food. My people who are in the Indian community, I don't think I've fully ever had, you know, all the meals. I've had the curries, I've had bunny chows and things like that, but I surely think there's more that I could explore, right? My Zulu and Xhosa people, maybe there are other things that you have in your culture that I haven't had. I've had inyama yentloko, I've had hard body chicken, I've had jeqe. So I've had quite a few things, but whatever heritage or culture you belong to, what are those traditional meals that you'd like to suggest for me to try? On 082-550-5151, please let me know, because as part of the challenge by Thursday, I need to have some of this food. And I'm excited because, like I said, I'm quite a foodie. I'm a recovering foodie because now, a girl chose health and gym and things like that. But a foodie at heart will always be a foodie at heart, Sana. So I'm excited regardless. So hit us up and let us know. 082-550-5151. Shall I brag with my sentence before we go again? Nati nyungujisa, ekuba mu Afrika, and niranza zakubo wayina. Period.
4: 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And South Africa make history.
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0: It's Ian Dior with Let You right here on 5FM. Gave you Valley 16 with Borderline ahead of that. 3 minutes to go before we get to the other side of 11 o'clock. And we are closing up Try It tomorrow at this point. You're still tuned in to 5 After Hours. I'm your radio babe, Boipelo Moeketsi, with you till 1. And every single week, I get to come through and you get to give me challenges and different things to do each and every week, right? It should be something maybe that I've never done before. For something that gets me out of my comfort zone. And in the past, we've had many a things that I've done, but in commemoration of it being Heritage Day on Thursday, I thought we should do things a little bit differently this week and try and explore different South African heritages through language, food, and traditions, right? So we are kind of already checking off the language box because there's a certain sentence that I said I need to know how to say by Thursday, but it seems like I'm a fast learner because our listener who actually was like, let me tell you how to say this phrase in Xitsonga. His name is Nkateko. Came through on the WhatsApp line and this is what he had to say. I really don't mean to brag, guy. I don't mean to brag, guy.
1: Hello, Boipelo. Hi. It's Nkateko again. Yeah, you are good.
0: Thank you.
1: Nothing you juisa. Iwena.
0: Yes.
1: You are a very fast learner.
0: Thank you.
1: Sharp.
0: Nati Nyungujisa means I'm proud. So he's saying he's proud of me. Do you understand? I even understand what these things mean, my boy. Oh, this is why I love our heritage and culture. So definitely by Thursday, I think I would be saying it without thinking about it. Because right now I'm thinking about it and thinking of not to make a mistake when I say it. But I think it will be rolling off my tongue by Thursday. So already we've got language. Now we are trying to explore food, right? And whew, this one is tough because I realized through this just how South African I really am, because I've had most of the food that's coming through on the WhatsApp line. We've got a message coming through from Tato. Tato saying, hey B, I know you've already had ting, but have you had siswa? And siswa is basically shredded meat though. It's basically, is this one not, what's this? I said it now. And now the word has slipped off my tongue. Gee whiz. Shredded meat is cha-cha. Yes, that's the word. So I feel like I've already had that and I've had it with ting. There's another message here with something I haven't had though. And that's Cape Malay curry. I don't think I've had a Cape Malay curry. And when I look up what it is a curry, a South African curry tradition associated with the Cape Malay community, particularly Cape Town. It tends to be fragrant, warmly spiced rather than aggressively hot. And it says, think chicken, lamb, and sometimes fish, onion, garlic, and ginger, spices like cinnamon, cloves, cumin, coriander, and often turmeric. And yeah, that's essentially what the curry is. I have not had a curry that has more than one meat in it. So it has chicken and it has lamb and it has fish. Am I correct, my Cape Malay people? Because I could be wrong. But I realized something on this quest too. Someone said, hi B, have you ever had umqombothi? And I paused and I was like, at my big age, I really have not had umqombothi. So maybe, just maybe that could be the thing I try. My issue though is, will I be allowed to do it on air? Because we know what, I've seen what umqombothi can do to my older cousins and uncles and grandfathers. I've seen what it does. Me, I'll be working. So I don't know if it's a good idea. But umqombothi is at the top of my list because I've really never tried it. All I know, though, is that it's a process to make it. So if you're going to decide on it, we need to decide now, okay? So let's lock it in if you agree that umqombothi should be the thing that I explore as part of our South African heritage on 082-550-5151. Or do you have something else for me to explore? I am happy to do so. We only have tonight and tomorrow night to figure it out because by Thursday, it needs to be in studio here and I need to be literally giving you a real-time review of how it tastes and all of that. So let's decide. But when we get back, we are going to be shifting gears and getting into the second hour of the show with Uncensored. So don't go anywhere. This is 5.
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0: It's music from Ellie Goulding coming through with Lights right here on 5. Sienna Spyro with Material Lover. Also, Foo Fighters Caught in the Echo. We're in the second hour of the show. It is 14 minutes after 11. I'm your radio babe, Boipelo Moketsi, and you are tuned into 5 After Hours. When you hear this one, you already know that it's time for Uncensored, where we get to just have big fat chats about anything and everything. We have different themes every day, though. I loved yesterday's conversation. Oh, it was so, so good. We were speaking about what happens when your life is lifing, but you're also in a relationship, you know? What happens when life outside your relationship is showing you flames? How do you navigate that relationship? And if you missed that chat, you can catch it on our catch-up page, www.5fm.co.za. But today, we are keeping it light because yesterday actually got quite tense and quite heavy. On Tuesdays, we normally talk all things life and career. And sometimes we get really serious. And I thought, you know what? I think today, we should still continue on that tip of the things they don't tell you about adulting, but in a different way, because it's a series that we've started on the show where every Tuesday we'll either have some career advice or life advice when it comes to, you know, buying things like your first car or handling debt in your 20s and all of that. But today I want to look at it from a very different lens. A very lighthearted one. Please, it's just a Tuesday. And there are some things that your parents wouldn't let you do growing up, right? That has you thinking, oh, they must hate me. My parents are ruining my life. For example, I have a friend who had never had a sleepover, until first year when she slept at my place. She had never had a sleepover because her mother just always simply said, hell no, it's not happening. But now that I'm an aunt, and now that I know the world better that we live in, as a mother, I am pretty sure one day I am also not going to allow my kids to go to a sleepover. Unless it's, I don't know who, like my sister, my brother. Yes. Anything else? No, I don't want to hear, oh, my friend Chloe at school said we must go sleep over at her house. And, you know, you must talk to her mommy. And No, I can't, right? Other things are, maybe you couldn't be outside after a certain time, or you couldn't wear certain clothes or date until a certain age, or have friends over, or maybe even walk to the shops by yourself, right? There are all those different things that our parents just did not allow us to do, where at the time we didn't get it. But because now we're older, you're like, oh, actually, I get it. Actually, I get it now. I really get it. In fact, I wish I listened to my parents more when they said, stay away from boys. Stay away from boys. Because it could have saved me so much heartache, so much time, so much tears, so many emotions. Yo, they did not lie, right? So tonight I want to know, what's something your parents never allowed you to do growing up that you completely understand now that you are older? Now that you're older, the alarm bells are going off. The saxophones are getting louder. You're like, oh, that is why. That is why they said I should not do that. Now it is making sense. I remember also in my upbringing, my mom also said, be careful of friends. And I was just like, just my friends are so cool. Like, what is she talking about? Must have been 10 or 12. I didn't realize it. By the time I was 22 or 21, when we all went our different ways, I saw that the friendship thing, especially the ones you create in high school, they don't last forever, hey? And I think that's actually okay. But the friend your mom said you must watch out for, she did not lie. She did not lie. So what are just some of those things when you think back, you just realize that, I get it. They were right. 082-550-5151. That's the conversation we're having on Uncensored tonight. In the meantime, here's some music from EJ, Bastille and Hannah after these.
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0: It is music from Hannah, Love a Girl, right here on 5 Bastille with Shut Off the Lights. Also, spend you some EJ with Time After Time. It is 29 minutes after 11 on a gorgeous Tuesday evening that's actually about to be a Wednesday. You know, time is so crazy because it flies by. The fact that we are already heading into the middle of a week that I feel started 30 seconds ago is insane to me. But be that as it may, we are continuing with Uncensored right here on 5 After Hours. I'm your radio babe, Boipelo Mogetsi, and the conversation we're having tonight is around some of those things that you were not allowed to do growing up because your parents just said, no, you're not allowed to do it. It's not allowed. Not under my roof will you do that. But now that you're a little bit older and a bit more grown, you actually get it. You actually get why your parents are not allowing you to go to a sleepover. You're actually getting why your parents are saying no boys or no girls until you are 18 or whatever it is, right? So on 082-550-5151, I want to know from you, what's something your parents never allowed you to do growing up that you completely understand now that you are older? Let's hear from you on the WhatsApp line.
1: Hey, Boipelo.
0: Hi.
1: One thing that my parents never allowed me to do, especially my mom, was having social media accounts like Facebook, especially Facebook, because she claimed that there were pedophiles on Facebook. Mm-hmm. And I guess she knew this because, you know, she had been using Facebook for a lot of years, you know, and she also heard stories of pedophiles sending inappropriate pictures to children and luring them, you know, and stuff like that. So she told us no Facebook for you guys, to me and my siblings. So, yeah.
0: Yeah, no, listen, please give her her flowers because she's absolutely right. I think at that young age, you shouldn't be on Facebook because of the reasons that she's mentioned. And I think even now in these times, it's even worse. You know, my niece and nephew are 8 years old and they have their own like cellular devices. And sometimes they are, sometimes they're on TikTok and they know all these dances and trends and whatnot, but I'm like, it's so scary because what if someone just decides to, I don't know, find them or whatever it is. And not like, you know, on TikTok, you can explore it, I think, without having an actual account or whatever it is. But it's just so scary that they're even on the internet like that. I don't know. For me, I find it scary. But it's also, I guess, one of those things where it's the times we're living in where younger generations are exposed to cellular devices at a younger age. We can't really control that, right? But good on your mom for not allowing you to have Facebook when you were younger. That's a good one. One thing my parents did not allow me to do that I completely get now is staying out till late. Staying out till late is unnecessary. I don't say that because I like my bed. At this age, I really do be liking my bed a lot. I'm definitely in my 20s, please. But it's okay. I can miss the party now. I don't have FOMO like I used to when I was younger. But I say, you know, coming home late or rather staying out till late was not allowed in our household. And I get it because the things that happen late at night, they are so debaucherous. They are so diabolical. There's a lot happening. A lot happening in these streets outside. And I think when you are a particular age, you just should not be exposed to that. And I think had I been exposed to things like that, the alcohol, the, you know, relationships and interactions and engagements and the drugs and the sex and all those things that happen outside at a young age, I don't think I'd be as responsible. So shout out to my parents for really making sure that when that sun goes down, you are in this house no matter what. Otherwise, Your dad will go hunt for you and he will find you. One thing, he will find you. So I'm actually grateful for that because it instilled a lot of discipline in me. And even when I did get the freedom, yes, I was a little bit curious, but I was just like, oh, okay, that's what it is. Not that bad. But hit us up and let us know what are those things that you were not allowed to do growing up that now that you are grown, you actually get it. You're like, okay, that's why I was not allowed to do it. 082-550-5151. Hit us up. Let us know. We're going to be closing up in a bit. But here's Drake with Shebang on 5A.
2: Ice.

0: It's the Iceman himself. His name is Drake. Others still call him Drizzy Drake. Even himself, actually, to come to think of it. Champagne Puppy. He's got so many aliases, come to think of it. It's titled Shebang, and it's a one track that definitely got the block hot at some point this year, a couple of months ago, actually. Every second story, Manish on a beat, Shebang. Like, yeah, no, Drake, you did your big one, my brother. You did your big one. Otherwise, you still tuned into 5 After Hours right here on 5FM. I'm your radio babe, Boipelo Mokgetsi, and we are about to wrap up our conversation that we're having on Uncensored. And it's quite a simple one this evening. Decided to keep it nice, light, and easy because sometimes we get quite deep on Uncensored, as you know. But I want to know tonight, what's something your parents never allowed you to do growing up that you completely understand now that you are older? You're just maybe in your early 20s and you're realizing when you were a teenager, your mom actually didn't hate you. She was not ruining your life. Your dad was not too strict. They actually got it and they were saving you from a lot, okay? And I've another one that's coming in, excuse me, is a message coming through from Yaku on the WhatsApp line. Yaku said, none of my siblings were allowed not to do sport, so we all had to play a sport. And looking back, we are in such great shape even till this day. It also taught us great sportsmanship and how to work as a team, amongst many other things. That's one thing I'll forever be grateful for, even though every rugby practice kind of felt like a drag until a point. I get that. I really get that. Oh, that's a good one. Now I'm taking tips. When I'm a mom one day, I'm going to be like, if you don't play sport, you're not getting dinner. You're not getting dinner if you don't play sport. Please, I want kids who understand the concept of sportsmanship. Okay. Another message coming through saying, hey, 5FM, definitely closer. Excuse me, definitely close to this one. For me, my parents always used to tell me not to leave the room before getting all the information that I need. I used to hate sitting through classes or meetings, but as an adult, I see what they meant when they said that don't leave a room until all the information is shared. That's a good one too. Our parents were right about everything, hey. We just thought we knew. We just thought we knew because, Vele, why are you losing interest before it's the end of the meeting or it's before the end of an engagement? Because there's valuable information that you can leave with. Now you can probably sit in a boardroom meeting and still be kept afloat with what's saying. Such important things that our parents are teaching us, man. Aye, shame. But listen, if you are still underage and your parents are still taking care of you, are still under their roof, the point of the matter is that we are saying you must listen. Because chances are, they are right. We park it there for now. More music on the way.
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0: It's music from Nasty C, Blackout, right here on 5FM. It is about 12 minutes before we get to midnight. But before we do, I need to put you on to a conversation that you cannot afford to miss. You tuned in to 5 After Hours, and I am your radio babe, Boipelo Moketsi. Now, every single week, you know that here on 5FM, we come through with a brand new podcast where you can go and enjoy and get to learn different things. If it's not sports, it is Vibe Check. If we're not checking the vibes, we are getting to know some of our favorite influences, or we're having episodes of Unmuted. But this week we have one that is quite of a serious nature, and that's Bop and Politics, that's hosted by Thabo Baloyi. He is, of course, the 5 Breakfast newsreader, and in the latest episode of Bop and Politics, he got to speak on a very pressing matter in this country. And before I continue, I'd just like to give a disclaimer that the following podcast contains discussions of a sensitive nature. Listener discretion is advised. This episode was also recorded on the 17th of September, 2026. The investigation into the deaths of these women in Ekurhuleni remains ongoing, and information may have developed since the conversation was recorded. He got into conversation with Dr. Giada Del Fabro following the discovery of women's bodies in Ekurhuleni, a case that has left so many of us shaken, hurt, angry, so many different emotions that we've been faced with as women and people of this country. And in this conversation, basically, they discussed the dangers of public speculation, prematurely labeling cases, also the psychology behind serious criminal behavior, what drives people to commit extreme acts of violence, and how forensic psychology helps make sense of cases that can seem impossible to understand. She also got to walk us through how investigators and forensic psychologists may identify patterns when multiple cases appear to have similarities, because as we know, that's one thing that was flagged in the deaths of the women that are being found in that area. Now, if you want to go and watch the full length episode, it's available on our YouTube channel at 5FM TV. Go and catch it now. It's Bop and Politics, hosted by Thabo Baloyi and amplified by 5FM.
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3: Because in the environments that, you know, serial killers are generally observed and studied, what makes South Africa so different?
4: Look, I mean, we know how high our rates of gender-based violence are. So I think when you look at victimology that includes women, and that generally serial murders will target vulnerable people. I mean, with Moses Etole, he targeted women that were looking for employment. Our victim type is often defined by the socioeconomics of the country. The victim type has to fit their own inner drive. So if they have a lot of rage against women, if that's seen as the primary perpetrator, whatever trauma they experienced for whatever reasons, that would be a driving factor. But then they will choose women in a vulnerable population group because they will be easier to target in terms of the way they target them. And also, I think what you see a lot is also less likely to be found missing very quickly.
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5: 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I'm so obsessed with you.

Oh, I will love Beyonce forever for officially releasing this track, man. It's a Morning Dew Dunk right here on 5. What a track. It's so good. It actually reminds me of my 8-year-old niece. She even has a little dance for it. So, so cute. You know that you are iconic when the kiddos and even the elders and seniors know your song, know your dance, know everything. But it's Beyonce. So what do we expect? 3 minutes before midnight, on the other side of midnight, of course, we've got the Hot Tech Hotline coming up. So make sure you don't go anywhere. You're still tuned into 5 After Hours, and I am your radio bae.

It's music coming through from David Guetta and Sia. Beautiful people. Hear this, Neo, Dance Right Now. Some DJ Kent and Nandi Ngoma with Fly Away. An oldie, but still such a goodie, bringing us into a brand new day. 10 minutes after midnight, you're still tuned into 5 After Hours. Happy Wednesday, Chomi. Today is the 23rd of September. And if you are celebrating your big one today, then a very big happy birthday to you. It's going to be a stunning day. Okay, you've chosen to start it here. That tells you a lot already. We've got your word of the day later on. We've got the hot take hotline. And today's hot take is another one I'm so passionate about. I cannot wait to hear what you have to say about it, though, in just a bit, to make sure that you stick around for that. If you want to hit us up, the number to dial is 082-550-5151. I've got incredible music still coming your way. Galantis, Lord, some Maxmo. Let's get into the third and final hour. Good morning and happy Wednesday.

0: Music from Maxmore, Hard and Heavy, right here on 5FM. Lord with the Ribs, as well as Galantis, kickstarting the triple play within my head. It's 22 minutes after midnight, and you're still tuned into 5 After Hours right here on 5FM. It's time for us to get into the Hot Take Hotline, and this one is another one that just gets me in my feels, because I feel like this is standard practice. Why are we even having this conversation? But one of my cousins went through this recently, and I just thought I have to bring it on the air.
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0: Oh, yes. So my cousin and I randomly catching up earlier on this week. I think it was Monday morning. So we're just catching up, you know, our normal chats. And she's telling me about a birthday dinner that she went to with a group of her friends. And she's telling me the restaurant is nice. And, you know, the food is not that badly priced, and the drinks and whatnot. And I'm like, okay, cool. So how much did the birthday girl end up spending? And she's like, no, we split the bill. And I'm like, hold on, wait a minute. Okay, you were invited to a birthday dinner at a restaurant, and then you had to split the bill? I don't know. Something about this to me just feels a little bit wrong. Because if it's your birthday and you're inviting us out, I think surely at least food would need to be covered by you. Is that so wrong? I think if your budget is tight and you tell people, look, cover your drinks, that's completely understandable. I'm actually more for that. But telling people to even pay for their own food? I don't know, man. For me, that's a bit foul. So the hot take for tonight is, if you invite friends to a birthday dinner at a restaurant, you have to cover the full bill. I want to know if you agree or disagree with this. I fully agree. If it's not going to be the full bill, let it at least be the larger part of the bill. That being obviously the food. The drinks, sometimes depending on your friend group, don't add up too much. If it's my friend group, they'll probably be the same amount. Because the girls will call the shots. By the girls, I mean me. And order the bubbles, because we're just, you know, we're happy girls. And it happens. But I would rather, as a group of friends, we can decide, okay, no, let's, you know, pay for the alcohol. And birthday girl covers the food. We're arriving there looking nice. We're buying you gifts. We're spending the special day with you. I think it's only right, no? I don't know. Maybe you can change my mind on this. 082-550-5151. The hot take for tonight. If you invite friends to a birthday dinner at a restaurant, you have to cover the full bill. I'm saying that with my chest. Let's hear what you have to say.

take it to the flow now, ooh. Hoops, spurs, boots. To the flow now, ooh.

0: Imani Biscay, as well as Roger Snow, Adrian Fu on the lyrics. Waterfall, right here on 5. Muzi with Sunflower, ahead of that. It is about 25 minutes before we get to 1 a.m. It's crazy that our time together is almost up. I can't. It's the best thing ever being with you. You're tuned into 5 After Hours. I'm your radio babe, Boipelo Moketsi. And we are on the Hot Take Hotline. Now, I was catching up with a cousin of mine earlier this week. And through our catch-ups, she kind of let it slip that she went to a birthday party, or a birthday dinner rather, at a restaurant, and her and her friends split the bill, like, equally, you know. And I guess, you know, it works in certain friend groups, and it worked for them. She said she was also like, okay. But because it's her friend and it's her friend's day, she was just like, I'll do it. And look, if my friends had that kind of expectation of me on their birthdays, I guess I'd also do it because that's my girl. But I'm honestly of the belief that if it's your birthday, cover the bill, though. Cover the bill. At least the food, you know? I know if you add food plus alcohol and drinks and whatnot, it really piles up. But I think as the birthday girl, if you invited people out and they honored your gift, at least honor them and thank them by feeding them. They've left their homes where there is food. The comfort of their homes, the least you could do is just provide them with a bit of hospitality. I don't know, man. But the hot take for tonight is, if you invite friends to a birthday dinner at a restaurant, you have to cover the full bill. I want to hear from you if you agree or disagree with this. Maybe you're on a completely opposite side where you feel like, ah, man, it's not that bad, man. Splitting on a birthday, I think on a random day, sure. But on a birthday? I don't know. A message here coming through saying, if anything, the friends should be paying for the birthday girl as well and spoiling her and splitting the bill amongst themselves. That's also a fair way of looking at it. I actually would not mind that. That's fair. It's their birthday, right? But you also need to understand that you're invited to a party. If you're invited to a party, the bare minimum thing is to just be fed. You went there, you honored maybe the theme, you look good, you borrowed a gift. You understand? It's just to say thank you. It's a courtesy thing, for me at least. But I understand where you're coming from, saying that she was supposed to be taken out for dinner. It's her birthday at the end of the day. That's also not a bad way of looking at it. I hear this chat. Let's head on over to this voice note right here.
1: Yo, what's
0: yo,
1: up?
0: Yo.
1: This is Mr. T here.
0: Hi.
1: Operating in the night. So, opinion, yeah. Okay, so, no, I don't think your mate should pay for it. Depends on the situation.
0: Mm-hmm.
1: I know I'm a little bit different. I'm a 21st. I had a budget of 50K. And I was like, okay, cool, like, let's go paintballing. And then let's go get drinks. And let's get really, really drunk. So, yeah, it was, let me tell you, it was fantastic. It was, I rented a house for the day. It was cool. It was really, really bloody sick. So, yeah, it's just, it depends, you know. It all depends, you know. You can have more fun if, you know, you don't have to worry about your mates. Oh, they're going to pay it or not and whatever. I'll just pay it, because then you know you're going to have fun. Mm. You understand what I mean?
0: Mm.
1: So, yeah, that's my opinion. But, away. Chop Owens, away. Salute.
0: Salute, away. Oh, away. Thank you so much for that. And you know what? I wish I was at your 21st. Did you say you had a 50K budget or 15? Because if it was 50, hey, I hope some of it was invested somewhere. But if you're 21, I don't think we're thinking like that. I don't know. I could be wrong. But I think you said 15, as in 1-5. You booked out a place. You did an activity with your friends. You got beverages. You sorted those things out. Because why? It was your party. And you just wanted to make sure everything is lacquer. Now, you expect people to split the bill. And then someone's like, hey, I don't have 300 or 500. And you still need to cover any, like, the basics of just, like, hospitality. It's just courtesy to feed people if you invite them to a party. That's just my stance on it. And you know what? From this voice note, I feel like you're saying it depends. And it does depend, I guess, on your friend group, on your understanding of, you know, how you guys do birthdays. Because friend groups are actually different. Some friends will... like our previous listener said, some friends will actually take out the birthday girl. They'll be like, it's your birthday dinner, come dressed at this time at this restaurant. They can handle the bill. Other friend groups, okay, with splitting the bill. And in other friend groups, you host your people on your birthday. So you're very right. Let's leave it with, it depends. For the very first time, I'm actually okay with that on the hot take. Usually, I need a side. But with this one, I think we've had too much of a range of answers to pick a side. And I'm okay with that. For tonight only. But we're going to park it there for now. Shout out to you. Thank you so much for the messages and voice notes. More music on the way. Some Bushle G. Literally one of my faves. And some Post Malone coming up on 5FM. Comic-Con Africa.

Taylor Swift, Do You Belong With Me, right here on 5. Bushlet G, Best Life, right ahead of that. We're about 11 minutes away from ending off the show. You're still tuned into 5 After Hours with your radio babe, Boipelo Moketsi. And tomorrow, or rather later this evening, on the Wednesday edition of the show, we are going to be chatting to someone quite exciting on Nightcap Chats. As you know, every single Wednesday, we chat to content creators, personalities, celebrities, and we get to know them a little bit better and have a nightcap with them. And later this evening, we are going to be talking to a international DJ. Actually, I could call him that because he went all the way to Russia to represent South Africa in the Kondo DJ competition. He won the South African leg of this DJ search that they had, and he went and represented South Africa in Russia this past weekend. He is landing a little bit in a couple of hours. And so we're going to literally catch him hot off the shores of his return from Russia. We'll unpack how that entire experience was, but also get to know him a little bit better as a DJ and as a person. His name is Jiggy IV, and I cannot wait for that conversation because he's a small town boy who went all the way to Russia to represent South Africa. And those are the kind of stories we absolutely love right here on 5 After Hours. So do make sure that you're here tomorrow. 10:30 is when we'll have the chat, but 10 o'clock is, of course, when the show starts. So be here from the beginning, please. But otherwise, like I said, we're almost near the end. But before we get there, here's some Matthew Mole with I'm With You.

0: always with you, Chomi. 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Especially between 10 p.m. to 1 a.m. Every single Monday to Thursday right here on 5 After Hours on 5FM. Matthew Mole, I'm with you. 6 minutes to go before 1 a.m. It's time for me to love and leave you, but not before giving you your word of the day. Something that you should hold on to as you navigate this brand new day. And this one is actually rather sweet and short. Straight to the point. Literally 7 seconds only, and the message lands so hard. It's coming through from Tiana Taylor. Here is your word of the day.
1: Wait is not punishment, it's preparation for what was already written for you. Everything is happening when it's supposed to happen. I don't even know if it would hit the same if it happened when I wanted it to happen.
2: Right.
1: And it's happening on God's time.
0: Absolutely. The wait is not punishment, it's preparation. So that big breakthrough that you're waiting for, you feel like you're waiting and waiting and waiting. When you're in that season, it's okay. If you're in a waiting season, do what waiters do and serve. And trust me, it will happen when it's time. You need to trust that. And if you needed to hear that, you're more than welcome. And if you know someone who needs it, maybe a friend, maybe a sibling, maybe your partner, share it with them today at some point. Otherwise, I am out of here. It's been such a stunning show. We do it again later this evening, 10 p.m. all the way through to 1 a.m. straight into Thursday, which is actually a public holiday. Super keen for later's show. Of course, we continue with the Heritage Passport. We're chatting to Jiggy IV and Jay. It's going to be a stunning show. I'll catch you later. Have a blessed and beautiful Wednesday. I love you, Chomi. Your Radio Bay signing out. Bye-bye.
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Sleep. Yeah, y'all. Yeah. Yeah. Yeah. Yeah. Yeah.